0: impacted. In an email to the Associated Press, a State Department spokesman said the action by the Trump administration has strengthened the program through clear strategic direction. A food company and a theme park giant have teamed up on a new promotional venture.
1: Kraft Heinz and Walt Disney have a multi-year partnership. The Wall Street Journal says Kraft Heinz products will be sold at Disney properties and Disney characters will be appearing on some Kraft Heinz products. Kraft Heinz will provide some condiments, macaroni and cheese, and cream cheese at Disney parks in North America and on the Disney Cruise Line, and Kraft Heinz will also fund content. Kraft Heinz hopes the partnership will revive sales of its brands. The food giant signed a similar deal earlier this year with the National Football League.
0: Fox's Jenny Casola. I'm Lisa Lissera. This is Fox News.
2: 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Now your local forecast from the Hanson Paving Weather Center.
3: Lows level off around 53 tonight under mainly clear skies. Winds out of the north, 5 to 10 miles per hour. Daytime highs approaching 79 tomorrow. Clear skies. Lows level off around 55 tomorrow night. Clear skies. Dry Thursday and Friday under mainly sunny skies with highs in the mid-80s. I'm staff meteorologist Paul Trombley on KNSI. Right now, it's 75 degrees.
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6: 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Now your local forecast from the Hanson Paving Weather Center.
7: Lows level off around 53 tonight under mainly clear skies. Winds out of the north, 5 to 10 miles per hour. Daytime highs approaching 79 tomorrow. Clear skies. Lows level off around 55 tomorrow night. Clear skies. Dry Thursday and Friday under mainly sunny skies with highs in the mid 80s. I'm staff meteorologist Paul Trombley on KNSI. Right now, it's 75 degrees.
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1: 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Now your local forecast from the Hanson Paving Weather Center.
2: Lows level off around 53 tonight under mainly clear skies. Winds out of the north, 5 to 10 miles per hour. Daytime highs approaching 79 tomorrow. Clear skies. Lows level off around 55 tomorrow night. Clear skies. Dry Thursday and Friday under mainly sunny skies with highs in the mid-80s. I'm Staff Meteorologist Paul Crombley on KNSI. Right now, it's 75 degrees.
3: Fox News, I'm John Saucier. The U.S. military striking Iran for an 11th consecutive night as U.S. Central Command says they're hitting military targets trying to degrade Iran's ability to threaten commercial shipping in the Strait of Hormuz. At a Senate appropriations hearing, Michigan Democratic Senator Gary Peters pressing War Secretary Pete Hegseth over his leadership in the Iran war, a conflict the administration has claimed the U.S. won but continues in its fifth month.
4: You don't have a strategy. You don't have a long-term plan to actually win this war. Win the war. The men and women are going to be able to do it, but they need to have leadership. When will you show leadership?
5: We have leadership.
4: When will you show leadership?
5: Why don't you show some leadership and stand up to your fellow Democrats who won't fund the troops, who stand and play partisan politics while you don't give us the money?
3: Secretary Hegseth is trying to sell President Trump's $88 billion supplemental funding request, a large chunk of which would be used to help the U.S. military in Iran. America is listening to Fox News.

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5: When you need to know, your weather is on KNSI. Now your local forecast from the Hanson Paving Weather Center.
6: Lows level off around 53 tonight under mainly clear skies. Winds out of the north, 5 to 10 miles per hour. Daytime highs approaching 79 tomorrow. Clear skies. Lows level off around 55 tomorrow night. Clear skies. Dry Thursday and Friday under mainly sunny skies with highs in the mid-80s. I'm staff meteorologist Paul Crobley on KNSI. Right now, it's 75 degrees.
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0: Our night, clear skies. Dry Thursday and Friday under mainly sunny skies with highs in the mid-80s. I'm Staff Meteorologist Paul Frombly on KNSI. Currently, it's 72 degrees.
1: Fox News, I'm Tom Graham. The U.S. military completing an 11th night of strikes against Iran as the Pentagon releases the name of a U.S. soldier that died while in Iraq. Fox's Jennifer Griffin.
2: Sergeant Michael Swinton of Fort Bragg, North Carolina, killed in northern Iraq during a controlled detonation of an unexploded, downed Iranian one-way attack drone.
1: Three other U.S. troops were also recently killed during an Iranian attack in Jordan. Heavy rains are expected from Texas to the Florida Panhandle.
3: Tropical storm Bertha is expected to remain a tropical storm as it moves through coastal southeastern Louisiana by Wednesday. Bertha will bring some impacts to southeastern Louisiana as well as Mississippi. Minor to moderate storm surge flooding, especially east of the Mississippi River. Strong gusty winds potentially leading to some isolated power outages.
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6: When you need to know, your weather is on KNSI. Now your local forecast from the Hanson Paving Weather Center.
7: Lows level off around 53 tonight under mainly clear skies. North winds around 5 miles per hour. Daytime highs approaching 79 tomorrow. Ample sunshine expected. Lows around 55 tomorrow night. Clear skies. Dry Thursday and Friday under mainly sunny skies with highs in the mid-80s. I'm Staff Meteorologist Paul Trombley on KNSI. Currently, it's 72 degrees.
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1: This is America at Night with McGraw-Milhaven.
2: All right, stay right there. When we come back from the break, we are going to check in with a professor who has done quite a bit of research on daylight saving. Not plural, daylight saving. We are currently, if I'm informed correctly, we're currently in daylight saving. And the bill going through Congress wants to keep it this way. But she says maybe standard is a better option. It's very confusing. I'm not smart enough to talk about this topic, but we'll try and do it next segment. And then don't forget about the phone calls. Don't forget about the text messages, 1-844-2-McGraw, 1-844-262-4729. We'll take all of those phone calls and text messages and voicemails in hour number three. A couple of interesting notes about elections. One, President Trump today, 5 days after blaming China for one of the largest compromises of election data in history, Trump today, not so harsh on China. He was asked about it, and he said, well, that took place a long time ago. I think China is maybe a little different today than it was then. He said that they illicitly acquired 220 million U.S. voter files starting in 2020. And he also said that that data loss presents an unprecedented election security nightmare. But then that was 5 days ago. But today he was saying, well, they do things, we do things. I'll be honest, we do things to them. It's not a one-way street. Strange. Okay, you got that story. And then, of course, I said this the last couple of days, right? You bring me information of some type of voter irregularity. Well, New Jersey broke it before anybody had a chance to give it to me. The New Jersey governor made an announcement that there was a computer glitch in the system in which allowed 6,600 non-citizens to be registered as voters, and apparently 400 non-citizens voted in June of 2023 through June of 2024. It was a software error glitch. Get this. The people filled out, they were filling out their driver's license, and there's a box that says, are you eligible to vote? And they said no, so they filled it out correctly, but the software glitch said yes. And so they were given the right to vote.
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8: Lows level off around 53 tonight under mainly clear skies. North winds around 5 miles per hour. Daytime highs approaching 79 tomorrow. Ample sunshine expected. Lows around 55 tomorrow night. Clear skies. Dry Thursday and Friday under mainly sunny skies with highs in the mid-80s. I'm Staff Meteorologist Paul Promley on KNSI. Currently 68.
9: Fox News, I'm Ted Lindner. U.S. Central Command launching more military strikes against Iran on Tuesday.
10: This marks the 11th night in a row CENTCOM putting out word that the strikes for tonight are over. They lasted at least 1 hour. CENTCOM saying that the purpose of the strikes, once again, to try and degrade Iran's ability to

0: newspapering was really a very distributed, highly local enterprise. And as I argue in the book, it does in some ways bear some resemblance to today's much more fragmented media landscape, where it's pretty easy for anyone to set up shop and post something and make their voices heard.
1: Would you argue that, because the book goes from the Revolutionary War up to the beginning of the 20th century, that's how you sort of end it. Is that, I mean, are you arguing, are you debating that that might be the golden age of newspapers? I mean, you 20,000 newspapers, that's a pretty good run for an industry.
0: Right. Well, it sort of depends how you look at it. I think I don't want to like overly idealize that era. Like there were also a lot of downsides to that era when anyone could publish anything. Like people did play fast and loose with the facts. There were a lot of hoaxes and sort of made up stories. And there wasn't really the sort of professional standard of journalism that we started to see in the 20th century, where people went to journalism school and learned to, you know, report in a sort of neutral, fact-based way, or at least to aspire to that. That said, it was a very colorful period, and you really see a lot of just really authentic, very kind of interesting, you know, varied voices taking shape. And so it's a really rich, I think in a way, if you look at 19th century newspapers, you really get a glimpse of what real life was like, and you get these really kind of energized, kind of interesting voices emerging in a way that I think got kind of squeezed out with the emergence of the kind of the big newspapers in the 20th century, where things started to get a little more polished and professionalized. So yeah. it was a very kind of wild, boisterous time for newspapering, and it's super interesting. But I don't know if it was a golden age in the sense of like great, you know, sort of Pulitzer winning reporting,
1: right. Yeah.
0: But it was certainly interesting and lively and fun to read.
1: Alex Wright is our guest. The book is called Empire of Ink. Hachette is the publisher. The printers, the rogues and the radicals who invented the American newspaper. And boy, do I miss newspapers. I miss missing the holding the actual newspaper and the ink on my hands and the sports pages and all that stuff. We'll come back and talk all about that with Alex Wright, the author of a new book, Empire of Ink.
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7: Lows level off around 53 tonight under mainly clear skies. North winds around 5 miles per hour. Daytime highs approaching 79 tomorrow. Ample sunshine expected. Lows around 55 tomorrow night. Clear skies. Dry Thursday and Friday under mainly sunny skies with highs in the mid-80s. I'm Staff Meteorologist Paul Frombly on KNSI, currently 64.
8: Fox News, I'm Sue Guzman. In Arizona, Democratic Governor Katie Hobbs cruised to renomination easily in Tuesday's primary. She will face the winner of the Republican primary come November. War Secretary Pete Hegseth in a verbal confrontation today with Senator Gary Peters of Michigan after revealing the conflict with Iran has cost more than $37 billion.
9: When will you show leadership?
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10: Why don't you show some leadership and stand up to your fellow Democrats who won't fund the troops, who stand and play partisan politics while you don't give us the money?
8: Hegseth asking for additional funding. Thousands of non-U.S. citizens ended up voting in New Jersey in the 2023 and 2024 elections.
11: New Jersey Governor Mikey Sherrill says this happened under the previous administration of fellow Democrat Phil Murphy. More than 6,000 non-citizens being registered as voters in 2023.
8: Fox's Lisa Brady. 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
0: 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Now your local forecast from the Hanson Paving Weather Center.
4: Lows level off around 52 tonight under mainly clear skies. North winds around 5 miles per hour. Daytime highs approaching 78 tomorrow. Ample sunshine expected. Lows dip down to about 55 tomorrow night. Clear skies. Turning warmer Thursday and Friday with highs in the mid-80s. I'm staff meteorologist Paul Probley on KNSI. Right now, 63.
5: News. I'm Ted Linder. U.S. Central Command launching more military strikes against Iran Tuesday.
6: This marks the 11th night in a row CENTCOM putting out word that the strikes for tonight are over. They lasted at least 1 hour. CENTCOM saying that the purpose of the strikes, once again, to try and degrade Iran's ability to attack shipping in the Strait of Hormuz.
5: Fox's Steve Harrigan. Heavy rains expected from Texas to the Florida Panhandle.
7: Tropical storm Bertha is expected to remain a tropical storm as it moves through coastal southeastern Louisiana by Wednesday. Bertha will bring some impacts to southeastern Louisiana as well as Mississippi. Minor to moderate storm surge flooding, especially east of the Mississippi River. Strong gusty winds potentially leading to some isolated power outages.
5: Fox Weather's Marissa Torres and U.S. Representative Andy Biggs, a fierce ally of President Trump and former head of the House Freedom Caucus, winning the Republican nomination for Arizona governor. Biggs defeating fellow U.S. Representative David Schweikert in the primary and will face Democratic Governor Katie Hobbs. 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
3: Leaders at a summit in the Philippines that these new attacks are about securing global shipping and keeping Iran from controlling the Strait of Hormuz.
4: If that is threatened, then I think the global economy is threatened, and the rules which have underpinned 150 years of international trade and commerce are also threatened, and that cannot be allowed to happen.
3: Heavy rains expected from Texas to the Florida Panhandle.
5: Tropical storm Bertha is expected to remain a tropical storm as it moves through coastal southeastern Louisiana by Wednesday. Bertha will bring some impacts to southeastern Louisiana as well as Mississippi. Minor to moderate storm surge flooding, especially east of the Mississippi River. Strong gusty winds potentially leading to some isolated power outages.
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3: When you need to know, your weather is on KNSI. Now your local forecast from the Hanson Paving Weather Center.
4: Lows around 52 overnight. Under clear skies, northerly winds around 5 miles per hour. Ample sunshine expected again Wednesday. Daytime highs approaching 78. Lows dip down to about 55. Wednesday night, clear skies. High of 85 Thursday, under sunny skies. 86 Friday. I'm meteorologist Paul Trombley on KNSI. Currently 61.
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5: Latest Iran strikes complete. I'm Sue Guzman, Fox News. It was another night of U.S. airstrikes against Iran as hopes are starting to dim for a diplomatic solution to the conflict. Fox's Steve Harrigan with more from Tel Aviv.
6: The goal to limit or reduce the efforts of Iran to harass, target, and disable shipping in the Strait of Hormuz. That's CENTCOM's goal. Iran, on the other hand, has managed to disable yet another tanker, a Kuwaiti tanker, off the coast of Oman in that strait. Also, Iran hitting a Kuwaiti desalination plant, once again targeting the infrastructure of allies close to the U.S. in the region. As far as diplomatic efforts go, no sign of any progress, just the reverse. Both sides talking about a potential ratcheting up of events. President Tuff talking tough inside the White House, saying the U.S. has been nice to Iran so far, but there are much more options on the table.
5: U.S. military has confirmed the death of a third service member in last Friday's attack by Iran in Jordan, identifying her as Sergeant Angel Rapperstead of Queens, New York. President Trump pledging support for Lebanon following months of conflict between Israel and the Lebanese terror group Hezbollah.
7: During an Oval Office sit-down, the president revealed that he isn't just trying direct diplomacy by talking to other world leaders. He is willing to try direct diplomacy by talking to terror group leaders. And he revealed this in the context of a meeting designed to try to figure out how to stop the war between Israel and Hezbollah in Lebanon.
8: I would speak to Hezbollah. Yeah. I speak to everybody. I'll speak to people that a lot of people think I shouldn't be speaking to, and things work out.
5: That's Fox's Peter Doocy, and President Trump has approved an agreement reportedly with Saudi Arabia that could potentially provide the kingdom with uranium enrichment capability for its civilian nuclear program. The 30-year deal will reportedly be announced as early as Wednesday. 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
5: Representative Andy Biggs, a fierce ally of President Trump and former head of the House Freedom Caucus, has won the Republican nomination for Arizona governor. Biggs defeating fellow Representative David Schweikert in the primary and will face Democratic Governor Katie Hobbs in what is likely to be one of the closest gubernatorial races in November. New Jersey Governor Mikey Sherrill says thousands of non-citizens were registered to vote in her state, and some even cast ballots in past elections.
11: It's unacceptable that the vendor released software with such a glaring error. It's unacceptable that the MVC took a year to get this issue fixed. And it's unacceptable that no one in the previous administration brought this to light.
12: Despite this issue in her state that occurred under the previous administration, the Democratic governor is criticizing President Trump.
11: As the Trump administration tries to weaponize elections for political gain, I am ensuring that we protect our elections.
12: Vice President J.D. Vance says otherwise, writing on X, quote, if only there was a way to stop this type of software error that allowed non-citizens to vote in our elections.
5: Fox's Christina Coleman. War Secretary Pete Hegseth is asking a Senate committee for more money for the conflict in Iran. Fox's Jennifer Griffin.
13: The Pentagon is slated to run out of money at the end of July, early August, and so they need Congress to intervene if they're going to keep going. What we understand right now is that they're basically robbing the operations and maintenance budgets to keep the war going. They're going through a lot of munitions with the ongoing airstrikes that have really ramped up in the last 10 days. The last time that the Pentagon held a press briefing and took questions from the Pentagon press corps about the war was May 5th. That's over 2 months ago.
5: And the House has passed a government funding bill that would extend funding through the midterm elections. It now heads to the Senate. I'm Sue Guzman. This is Fox News.
14: 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Now your local forecast from the Hanson Paving Weather Center.
15: Lows around 52 overnight under clear skies. Northerly winds around 5 miles per hour. Ample sunshine expected again Wednesday. Daytime highs approaching 78. Lows dip down to about 55 Wednesday night. Clear skies. High of 85 Thursday under sunny skies. 86 Friday. I'm meteorologist Paul Trombley on KNSI. Currently, it's 59 degrees.
16: 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So will the Fire Department. 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
0: 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We're going to come back in just a moment here on Coast to Coast AM with Dr. Lauren Cielo and take final phone calls in just a moment.
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12: Biggs defeating fellow Representative David Schweikert in the primary and will face Democrat Governor Katie Hobbs in November. U.S. Central Command launching more military strikes in Iran Tuesday.
13: This marks the 11th night in a row CENTCOM putting out word that the strikes for tonight are over. They lasted at least 1 hour. CENTCOM saying that the purpose of the strikes, once again, to try and degrade Iran's ability to attack shipping in the Strait of Hormuz.
12: Fox's Steve Harrigan. Heavy rains expected from Texas to the Florida Panhandle.
14: Tropical storm Bertha is expected to remain a tropical storm as it moves through coastal southeastern Louisiana by Wednesday. Bertha will bring some impacts to southeastern Louisiana as well as Mississippi. Minor to moderate storm surge flooding, especially east of the Mississippi River. Strong gusty winds potentially leading to some isolated power outages.
12: Fox with us, Marissa Torres. 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
2: 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Now your local forecast from the Hanson Paving Weather Center.
3: Lows around 52 overnight under clear skies. Northerly winds around 5 miles per hour. Ample sunshine expected again Wednesday. Daytime highs approaching 78. Lows dip down to about 55 Wednesday night. Clear skies. High of 85 Thursday under sunny skies. 86 Friday. I'm meteorologist Paul Trombley on KNSI. Currently, it's 59 degrees.
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0: 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A lawyer you know and trust.
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3: Warning, Iran. I'm Ted Lindner, Fox News. President Trump warning of expanding U.S. strikes against Iran. Fox's Jared Halpern's got more from the White House.
4: Following a week and a half of daily airstrikes, President Trump warned Iran.
5: Honestly, they haven't seen anything yet. We've been nice.
4: During a meeting with Lebanon's president, President Trump told reporters the U.S. will soon hit Pickaxe Mountain, a suspected nuclear site where Iran is believed to have transferred centrifuges. At the same time, the president is pushing back on suggestions. Talks between the two countries are over.
5: You don't know what the dialogue is behind the scenes, that they want to meet desperately to try and end it because they're getting decimated.
4: But President Trump says unless Iran is ready to meet in a meaningful way, he has no interest. At the White House, Jared Halpern, Fox News.
3: New Jersey's governor blaming her predecessor for the registration of more than 6,000 non-citizens to the state's voter rolls. Fox's Eric Shawn with more.
6: Thousands of non-citizens were added to New Jersey's voter rolls because of a computer glitch. New Jersey's governor, Mikey Sherrill, says that a software error in the state's motor vehicle system led to about 6,600 people who are not citizens being registered as Garden State voters when they applied for a driver's license. And she's ordered the illegal voters be removed from the rolls.
7: It's unacceptable that no one in the previous administration brought this to light, demanded accountability, or took action when it happened years ago.
6: Well, the investigation says it found less than 400 of those who were improperly registered actually did vote. And of those 400, they were registered in all the parties. They were Democrats, Republicans, and unaffiliated voters.
3: And U.S. Representative Andy Biggs, a fierce ally of President Trump and former head of the House Freedom Caucus, winning the Republican nomination for Arizona governor. He'll face Democrat Governor Katie Hobbs in November. 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
3: President Trump is headed to Georgia today to speak to supporters in the Atlanta area. Fox's Tanya J. Powers with more.
10: President Trump's visit comes less than 6 months after his trip to a North Georgia steel factory and ahead of two major midterm elections in the state. His stop in Marietta is expected to highlight education, according to officials at Wheeler High School in Cobb County. He's also expected to talk about the recent launch of Trump Accounts, a federal savings and investment vehicle for children. Republican Rick Jackson, a healthcare CEO and political newcomer, is facing former Atlanta Mayor Keisha Lance Bottoms in Georgia's gubernatorial race and is expected to appear with Trump. Congressman Mike Collins is also expected to be there. He's taking on incumbent Democratic Senator John Ossoff in the general election. Tanya J. Powers, Fox News.
3: Authorities are warning that some drug smugglers are using rideshare services to transport illegal contraband. Fox's Brooke Taylor.
11: Agents are issuing a new warning. They're increasing calls about criminal organizations using rideshare apps to move illegal migrants deeper into the U.S. without putting their own members behind the wheel. Border Patrol warning drivers to be on the lookout for pickup requests that are in remote areas near the border, third-party bookings, or passengers who look disoriented or covered in dirt. Now, all this comes as illegal crossings remain near historic lows. Agents warn drivers who unknowingly transport illegal migrants could face alien smuggling or harboring charges.
3: Uber telling Fox the safety of its drivers is a top priority and they're allowed to cancel any ride in which they feel unsafe. And French lawmakers have approved a bill banning children under the age of 15 from using social media, making France the first country in the European Union to pass a blanket ban on the platforms as concerns grow worldwide over the harmful effects of digital content on kids. Both chambers of the parliament voting in favor of the measure, a flagship initiative of French President Emmanuel Macron's second term. The bill also bans the use of mobile phones in high schools. I'm Ted Lindner. This is Fox News.
2: 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Now your local forecast from the Hanson Paving Weather Center.
12: Lows around 52 overnight under clear skies. Northerly winds around 5 miles per hour. Ample sunshine expected again Wednesday. Daytime highs approaching 78. Lows dip down to about 55 Wednesday night. Clear skies. High of 85 Thursday under sunny skies. 86 Friday. I'm meteorologist Paul Trombley on KNSI. Currently, it's 59 degrees.
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3: Iran are about securing global shipping and keeping Iran from controlling the Strait of Hormuz.
4: If that is threatened, then I think the global economy is threatened, and the rules which have underpinned 150 years of international trade and commerce are also threatened, and that cannot be allowed to happen.
3: After days of threats, New York City Mayor Zohra Mamdani admits he doesn't have the legal authority to arrest Israeli Prime Minister Benjamin Netanyahu.
5: My administration has reviewed every avenue available under applicable law to determine whether New York City could execute the International Criminal Court's arrest warrant if Benjamin Netanyahu came here. It is clear that we do not have the independent legal authority to enforce this warrant.
3: Called Netanyahu a war criminal who committed genocide against the Palestinian people. 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
6: When you need someone to listen, a lawyer you know and trust.
7: Talk to almost any law enforcement officer, tow truck driver, firefighter, or snowplow operator, and they'll tell you the same thing. They've had a close call. A vehicle speeding by just a little too close, a distracted driver who wasn't paying attention, a situation that could have ended very differently. When you see flashing lights on the shoulder, remember that people are working just a few feet from the traffic, moving at highway speeds. 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
5: Lows around 52 overnight, under clear skies, northerly winds around 5 miles per hour. Ample sunshine expected again Wednesday. Daytime highs approaching 78. Lows dip down to about 55 Wednesday night. Clear skies. High of 85 Thursday, under sunny skies. 86 Friday. I'm meteorologist Paul Trombley.

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5: Latest Iran strikes complete. I'm Sue Guzman, Fox News. Another night of U.S. airstrikes against Iran is finalized as hopes are dimming of a diplomatic solution to the conflict. Fox's Steve Harrigan with more from Tel Aviv.
6: The goal to limit or reduce the efforts of Iran to harass, target, and disable shipping in the Strait of Hormuz. That's CENTCOM's goal. Iran, on the other hand, has managed to disable yet another tanker, a Kuwaiti tanker, off the coast of Oman in that strait. Also, Iran hitting a Kuwaiti desalination plant, once again targeting the infrastructure of allies close to the U.S. in the region. As far as diplomatic efforts go, no sign of any progress, just the reverse. Both sides talking about a potential ratcheting up of events. President Tuff talking tough inside the White House, saying the U.S. has been nice to Iran so far, but there are much more options on the table.
5: The U.S. military has confirmed the death of a third service member in last Friday's attack by Iran in Jordan, identifying her as Sergeant Angel Rappersad of Queens, New York. President Trump pledging support for Lebanon following months of conflict between Israel and the Lebanese terror group Hezbollah.
7: During an Oval Office sit-down, the president revealed that he isn't just trying direct diplomacy by talking to other world leaders. He is willing to try direct diplomacy by talking to terror group leaders. And he revealed this in the context of a meeting designed to try to figure out how to stop the war between Israel and Hezbollah in Lebanon.
8: I would speak to Hezbollah. Yeah. I speak to everybody. I'll speak to people that a lot of people think I shouldn't be speaking to, and things work out.
5: Fox's Peter Ducey. And President Trump's approved an agreement with Saudi Arabia, reportedly, that could potentially provide the kingdom with uranium enrichment capability for its civilian nuclear program. An announcement could come today. 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
5: Representative Andy Biggs, a fierce ally of President Trump, has won the Republican nomination for Arizona governor.
12: I'm so grateful to have the support of all of you, and I'm thankful that everybody who voted today got out and voted. I was overwhelmed when I started seeing those vote totals come in. It's awesome.
5: He defeated Congressman David Schweikert in the primary Tuesday and will face Democratic Governor Katie Hobbs in November. Thousands of non-citizens, turns out, were registered to vote in the state of New Jersey, and some even cast ballots in past elections.
13: It's unacceptable that the vendor released software with such a glaring error. It's unacceptable that the MVC took a year to get this issue fixed. And it's unacceptable that no one in the previous administration brought this to light.
14: Despite this issue in her state that occurred under the previous administration, the Democratic governor is criticizing President Trump.
13: As the Trump administration tries to weaponize elections for political gain, I am ensuring that we protect our elections.
14: Vice President J.D. Vance says otherwise, writing on X, quote, if only there was a way to stop this type of software error that allowed non-citizens to vote in our elections.
5: Fox's Christina Coleman. War Secretary Pete Hegseth is asking a Senate committee for more money for the conflict in Iran. Fox's Jennifer Griffin with more.
15: The Pentagon is slated to run out of money at the end of July, early August, and so they need Congress to intervene if they're going to keep going. What we understand right now is that they're basically robbing the operations and maintenance budgets to keep the war going. They're going through a lot of munitions with the ongoing airstrikes that have really ramped up in the last 10 days. The last time that the Pentagon held a press briefing and took questions from the Pentagon press corps about the war was May 5th. That's over 2 months ago.
5: That is Fox's Jennifer Griffin reporting. I'm Sue Guzman. This is Fox News.
9: 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Now your local forecast from the Hanson Paving Weather Center.
16: Lows dip down to about 52 overnight under clear skies. Winds out of the south around 5 miles per hour. Lots of sunshine outside again. Wednesday, daytime highs approaching 78. Clear skies. Wednesday night, lows level off around 55. Mainly clear and dry Thursday and Friday with highs in the mid-80s. I'm Staff Meteorologist Paul Cromley on KNSI. Currently, it's 57 degrees.
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0: Be ready for First Fuel Friday. 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This is the Ox, and I'm on the road for you all year. Hear live broadcasts from the state capitol in St. Paul, Las Vegas, Washington, D.C., and beyond, bringing you expert analysis from the field on America's issues and the Trump administration from the newsmakers themselves. Ox Across America title sponsors are Mike Bryant with Bradshaw Bryant Law Office and Coyles Flags and Flagpoles, also brought to you by Bob Abel, RCA Real Estate and Eastgate Business Center, and Farm Right of Sauk Rapids throughout all of 2025 on KNSI.
1: Meeting Congressman David Schweikert thanked his supporters.
2: I'm so grateful to have the support of all of you, and I'm thankful that everybody who voted today got out and voted. I was overwhelmed when I started seeing those vote totals come in. It's awesome.
1: Biggs is now going to face off in the general election against Katie Hobbs, who narrowly defeated then-GOP nominee Carrie Lake 4 years ago. Heavy rains expected from Texas to the Florida Panhandle.
3: Tropical storm Bertha is expected to remain a tropical storm as it moves through coastal southeastern Louisiana by Wednesday. Bertha will bring some impacts to southeastern Louisiana as well as Mississippi. Minor to moderate storm surge flooding, especially east of the Mississippi River. Strong gusty winds potentially leading to some isolated power outages.
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0: This is the Ox, headed across America for you all year. 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
6: Lows dip down to about 52 overnight under clear skies. Winds out of the south around 5 miles per hour. Lots of sunshine outside again. Wednesday, daytime highs approaching 78. Clear skies. Wednesday night, lows level off around 55. Mainly clear and dry Thursday and Friday with highs in the mid-80s. I'm staff meteorologist Paul Crombley on KNSI. Currently, it's 57 degrees.
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4: Fox News, I'm Sue Guzman. 5 months into the conflict, the U.S. has wrapped up an 11th night of heavy strikes against Iran. Senate Minority Leader Chuck Schumer says Democrats, however, are working to bring American soldiers out of the region.
5: Senate Democrats will now force another vote this week to end this unauthorized war and bring our troops home.
4: Representative Andy Biggs defeating fellow U.S. Representative David Schweikert in the Republican primary in Arizona. He will face Democratic Governor Katie Hobbs in November. Thousands of non-citizens voted in New Jersey in the elections in 2023 and 24.
6: New Jersey Governor Mikey Sherrill says this happened under the previous administration of fellow Democrat Phil Murphy. More than 6,000 non-citizens being registered as voters in 2023 because of a software error in the motor vehicle commission system.
4: Fox's Lisa Brady. 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
0: 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Now your local forecast from the Hanson Paving Weather Center.
7: Lows dip down to about 52 overnight under clear skies. Winds out of the south around 5 miles per hour. Lots of sunshine outside again Wednesday. Daytime highs approaching 78. Clear skies Wednesday night. Lows level off around 55. Mainly clear and dry Thursday and Friday with highs in the mid-80s. I'm Staff Meteorologist Paul Crombley on KNSI. Currently, it's 52 degrees.
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9: This is America in the Morning from Westwood One. Coming up this half hour,
10: Defense Secretary Pete Hegseth faced questions and protests at a Senate committee hearing. Ed Donahue, Washington.
11: Tropical storm warning stretch parts of the Gulf Coast. I'm Clayton Nettle.
12: A viral moment at Wrigley Field has the country talking after a Cub fan slapped another fan during the national anthem. I'm Sue Aller.
13: Former President Joe Biden has lost a bid to block the release of ghostwriter interview recordings. Up in Juwanee, Washington.
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0: It's 5 till. You're with America in the Morning. Welcome back. A tragic car crash has taken the life of a teenage rising star actress. Entertainment reporter Kevin Carr has that.
1: Child actor Kaylee Hoddle was killed in a car crash in Maryland early on Tuesday morning. She was 18. Hoddle was best known for playing the character Gia in the 2021 film Godzilla vs. Kong and its 2024 sequel Godzilla X Kong: The New Empire. Hoddle and her character were both deaf, which factored into her backstory that allowed her to forge an emotional bond with Kong using sign language.
2: When the storm took over the island, it wiped out the native people. But Kong saved her. She had nowhere to go, so I made a promise then and there to protect her. And I think that in some way, he did the same.
1: According to the Frederick County Sheriff's Office, Hoddle was a passenger in a car that ran off the road at excessive speed and hit a culvert. The driver and other passengers sustained only minor injuries. Hoddle was transported to a trauma center but died on the way there. TMZ released the dispatch audio of the police response on Tuesday. In the audio, the authorities describe the scene and call for a sign language interpreter.
3: Are you able to check with the city to see if they have anybody that knows sign language that's working?
4: Heavy front end damage, about 10 feet off the roadway into a culvert.
1: Hoddle's father, Joshua, flew from Texas to Maryland to claim her body. He announced her death in a 23-minute Facebook live stream, which he delivered entirely in American Sign Language. I'm Kevin Carr.
0: The rapper, simply known as David, was in an L.A. court Tuesday where gruesome evidence was heard in the murder case against him. Correspondent Jennifer King reports how prosecutors detailed the death of a 14-year-old and what's expected next in the celebrity trial.
5: A Los Angeles homicide detective says that David Burke, a singer known as David, ordered a body bag, chainsaws, a children's pool, and a shovel delivered to his Hollywood home after the death of 14-year-old Celeste Rivas Hernandez. Detective Joshua Byers testified that Burke used an alias for the orders but used his own cards. Some of the items were found in his garage along with a bloodstain that matched the girl's DNA.
6: This preliminary hearing will last approximately 3 to 5 days, at which point we will be seeking to hold David to answer for 3 felony counts of which he has been charged. First degree murder with special circumstances, the count of lewd and lascivious acts with a 13-year-old, and the count of mutilation of human remains.
5: The grisly testimony came in the first day of a hearing to decide if there's enough evidence to go to trial. Rivas Hernandez's decomposed, dismembered body was found in the trunk of a Tesla registered to Burke at a Hollywood tow yard in September of 2025. Prosecutors say Burke stabbed the girl to death for threatening to reveal their relationship and ruin his music career. I'm Jennifer King.
0: America in the Morning for Wednesday, July 22nd, 2026 is produced by Jeff McKay. I'm John Trout. This is Westwood One.
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10: Iran is in a lot of trouble.
11: I'm Dave Anthony, Fox News. That's what Secretary of State Marco Rubio just told reporters in the Philippines after meeting with China's foreign minister.
12: They're facing hyperinflation, runaway inflation, high food costs. These are all pre-existing. They've all gotten worse. They've suffered a tremendous amount of damage to their military infrastructure.
11: Then, as Fox's Trey Yingst reports, it comes after an 11th night of American attacks.
13: Another night of heavy U.S. strikes hammered Iran, this time the target list expanding. Reports indicate deeper strikes into Iranian territory as the United States works to secure the Strait of Hormuz. CENTCOM released a statement saying over the past 3 months, Iran has attacked more than 30 commercial vessels.
11: Oil prices are up again, more than 4%. WTI back to $88 a barrel, $20 higher than when July started. And the price at the gas pump has gone up 17 cents since last Wednesday. War Secretary Pete Hegseth went to the Senate asking for a bigger budget.
14: $1.5 trillion is what the president seeks and what we need to defend the country.
11: But the hearing got testy at times.
14: Do you want radical Islamists to have a nuclear bomb?
15: I don't
14: want to
15: hear your speech because I have limited time.
11: Hegseth sparred with Senator Jean Shaheen and other Democrats critical of the Iran conflict. A congressman, maybe Arizona's next governor.
16: I was overwhelmed when I started seeing those vote totals come in. It's awesome.
11: Andy Biggs got more than 70% of the vote, beating fellow Congressman David Schweikert. So Biggs will try to unseat Democratic Governor Katie Hobbs in November.
17: Another Trump-backed candidate, Mark Lamb, won the GOP primary to fill the seat of Congressman Biggs. Lamb, a sheriff, is on a trajectory to win in November as the state's 5th congressional district heavily leans Republican. And in the 1st congressional district, former NFL kicker Jay Feely won the Republican nomination to replace Swikert.
11: That's Fox's Madeline Rivera. On the Democratic side, Congressman Greg Stanton beat back a challenge from a progressive socialist. America's listening to Fox News.
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7: KNSI News time is 5:02. Mostly sunny skies today. We'll see a high in the upper 70s. Your full KNSI forecast is on the way in moments. Good morning, I'm Jennifer Leverins. Wade Park Police Department says a missing and possibly endangered teenager has been found. Police say 17-year-old Izhar Abdullahi was last seen near the 4100 block of West Division Street in St. Cloud on June 13th, but hasn't been heard from since July 10th. Authorities said there was concern for her well-being and issued an alert to help find her Monday morning. Tuesday afternoon, authorities said she had been found safe and thanked those who shared her photo and helped look for her. One person was treated for possible smoke inhalation after a house fire Monday morning in St. Cloud. According to a critical incident report, crews were called to the 6200 block of Laurel Road for a fire just after 10:10. They found flames in the kitchen and heavy smoke throughout the home. Firefighters were able to contain it to the kitchen area. The cause of the fire is under investigation. The Trump administration is freezing more than $1 billion in Medicaid payments to states over questionable claims. Federal officials announced Tuesday the Centers for Medicare and Medicaid Services deferring $199 million of that to Minnesota pending additional documentation. The review focuses on certain in-home care programs and claims providers flagged for program integrity reviews. The Department of Health and Human Services says it plans to expand its authority to remove fraudulent providers from federal health programs. Officials say the actions are part of a broader effort to prevent Medicaid fraud and protect taxpayer dollars. Las Vegas-based Allegiant Airlines says it plans to cut hundreds of Sun Country flights at Minneapolis-St. Paul International Airport. Airline executives say the cuts are taking place due to a pilot staffing shortage. The two air carriers merged earlier this year. The move is expected to start in September. St. Cloud Rotary's Summertime by George weekly concert series is back tonight at Eastman Park. Cat Blue with special guest Maggie Petron get it going at 5:30 with Michael Shines and The Long Way Home headlining at 7 p.m. Middletown Market brings food and vendor offerings. Eastman Tavern back 100% of proceeds going to community projects. Little Georgetown also returns with activities for the kids. Admission is free. 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I'm Jennifer Leverins, KNSI News.
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10: 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Bring a jacket. 54 is your current temperature. North breeze to 3 miles an hour. Dew points at 51. Humidity 90%. Proving once again, it's the darn dew point. For today, sunshine 77. Tonight down to 55. Tomorrow, sunshine 84. 62 tomorrow night, partly cloudy. Friday, sunshine 86. 67 Friday night. Saturday, sunshine 97. Saturday night down to 69. Sunday, sunshine 95. Sunday night, a clear sky down to 67. And then Monday, sunshine and 90. Again, we're at 54 right now. 52 in Glenwood. That would be the cool spot right now. 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
10: 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Sports brought to us this morning by the Trout Companies. They have been drilling residential wells all year round for more than 60 years. The Minnesota Twins continue to not play well. They fall to the Guardians 5-2 in Cleveland last night. Mike Paredes gets tagged with the loss. He gave up 2 runs, 6 hits, and a walk. Twins manager Derek Shelton talks about those key factors in the loss.
28: Yeah, I mean, we had the two challenges. We had to steal a third on, you know, Jefferson made a good throw. We didn't get it. We had to play at the plate. Did it look like he swiped over the mitt and tagged him on the head? And then we didn't execute pitches with 2 strikes. I think that was the difference in the game.
10: Minnesota's boys of summer have dropped 4 in a row. They continue their 4-game series tonight. Jim Lindsay, former running back, 5-time special teams captain, passed away Sunday in Arkansas at the age of 81. Lindsay was selected by Minnesota, the 27th pick in the 1966 NFL draft. Of course, Minnesota Vikings training camp opens next week. Lynx visiting the Storm, going into today's contest with the Storm. Lynx hope to make it 7 in a row on the road in Seattle again tonight. Minnesota United FC visiting Sporting KC tonight. Minnesota tied for seventh in the West. They have 22 points. What else is going on out there? Oh, LeBron James, for gosh sakes. Nobody's rushing him. He says, actually, his agent says his client will not be rushed into making any decisions on his next destination. Rich Paul, yesterday on the latest edition of his podcast, says there is no timetable for LeBron to pick a new team. 41 years old, the story says Miami, Cleveland, and Philadelphia may be LeBron James' next landing spot. We shall see. Don't hold your breath. Carolina Panthers right tackle Taylor Morton going to be missing. Oh, Moten, pardon me, missing the start of the regular season. He's got a blood clot in his lung. He's 31 years old. Found it last month. Linebacker Jordan Brooks with the Dolphins reporting to training camp next week. A brand new contract in his hands. $51 million, 3 years. Nice extension if he can get it. Tampa Bay Buccaneers running back Bucky Irving expects to be full speed when training camp opens up next week. Had an off-season shoulder surgery. Should be ready to go. Giants running back Cam Scatabo continues to get poked over his recently botched backflip attempt. Bozo. Head coach John Harbaugh gave him a hard time. He was on the Believe in Giants podcast. Said if Scatabo is going to attempt a backflip, then he's at least got to stick it. He confirmed the 24-year-old is healthy and will be ready to go. And training camp starts next week. Aaron Rodgers apparently has ended his decade-plus-long estrangement with his family, posting photos of himself with his mom and dad and brother. Social media called it a bonding experience because of his parents' strict religious beliefs, apparently. That is sport. I am Bob Hughes, AM 1450, FM 99.3, KNSI. The time is 5:12.
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10: 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You can't make it up. Well, first of all, we're at 515. Weather-wise, 54 in St. Cloud. A north breeze to 3. I'd tell you what the wind chill is, but we have anytime it's just 3 miles an hour, they don't do that. Plus, I mean, come on, 54 degrees. Dew point's at 51 right now, and I'm just going to repeat what I said a moment ago. The fact that it's not the humidity, it is the dew point that drives us crazy, because humidity is at 90% right now. Dew point's at 51. Pretty darn comfortable. Did you have the windows open last night? I bet. You wear fleece last evening as you sat around outdoors? I bet. Too funny. Oh, the heat's on the way. Yeah, by Saturday, it's going to be back up there 97, so no worries there. You can put the fleece away for a while, I think. Sunshine in 77 today, back down to 55 tonight. And then for tomorrow, sun in 84. 62 for Thursday night's overnight low. And then on Friday, sunshine 86. Friday night, a clear sky down to 67. Saturday, 97 degrees and sunny. Sunday, 95 degrees and sunny. Saturday night, slight chance of rain, like 5 drops maybe. Monday rolls around with a high of 90, sunshine, 90 and sunny on Tuesday. Starting to get things all lined up, set, and ready to go for the Benton County Fair. Ox had some fair folk on yesterday. And you know how things always work? That you think about something and then all of a sudden people appear that have something to do with that through no fault of your own? Last evening, every now and again, I get this crazy idea that I should look into my glove box in the Jeep. And lo and behold, I found all of my paperwork for last year's Benton County Fair. Last year, and for many, many years, we've been in space number 50, right? Couple of tents, big old glacier fish house. Well, not much has changed except for the fact that we're going to be a little bit further. I think it's north. Right where the road curves. So it's space number 86. But the weird part is that it goes from 50, 51, 52 to 86. Okay, we're right there in the curve. So, oh, and we'll have the same accoutrement. So if it gets, I shouldn't even say if, when it gets ridiculously hot at this year's Benton County Fair, we'll have the AC cranked. You come on over, okay? Probably have some ice-cold water in the fridge, and we'd love to see you this year's Benton County Fair. A little bit later than usual this year, which is okay. I can't remember why they told me yesterday, but I can't remember why. Oh, well, it does not really matter. What does matter is you, and please swing on by. We're going to have some fabulous prizes. I can't let any cats out of the bag yet. Usually, in the past, we have given away, you know, a Weber kettle grill. I remember one year, what was it, a big green egg, gave away one of those. And we always have meat from Menace, right? That is likely going to be the case again this year. I don't know. I'm thinking we're going to go with a Blackstone griddle because, I mean, the world loves them. Personally, I don't have one yet. I've used them. They are phenomenal. Pretty cool. I don't need some big, ginormous deal. Something, I don't know, a couple of feet by, what are they, 18 inches deep, if that? That's certainly big enough for me. And unless, you know, you're cooking for the Green Bay Packers, you may not need something ginormously large either. You can get a lot of bacon on those smaller ones. I'm just, you know, Spam, too, would fit on there. Just really nice. Much more to come on that, folks. We will see you there. Oh, and also, National Night Out coming up on August 4th over at Eastman Park in Lake George. So I need to tell you this. On Monday, I'm going to be in the neighborhood welcoming you, inviting you all to join us at Eastman Park over in Lake George on August 4th. I have it on good authority that there will not be any smoke in the air. from the forest fires then. Okay? So, we'll see you. Eastman Park, Lake George, Tuesday, August 4th, for National Night Out. Bring the fam. Going to have all kinds of stuff. There's no doubt it's going to be a party. Yeah. See you there. It is 520 AM 1450, FM 99.3, KNSI.
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6: CNN World reports this week that AI breaches will occur, and sooner, not later. That all of our national defenses are at high risk, and particularly stark risks to small and medium businesses. And that, quote, currently there is no transparent, consistent framework for regulating AI in the U.S. While some experts say the government should be involved in conversations about AI safety, others argue the result could stifle the industry, close quote. Somehow they must be blaming Donald Trump, but they stop short by just saying a group of experts have written a letter to him urging some action because they say AI models have reached expert levels of cyber capability. Okay. But I guess we're totally cool with this because thinking outside the box, now we can check how much gas is in our car at the moment, open our living room blinds, make sure our math is right on the business report we're submitting next week, shop for clever knickknacks to send to random relatives and friends for any occasion, and watch for stray dogs on our outdoor patio cameras from our phones while halfway around the world smoking the hookah in an Amsterdam hash den. Oh, and when we're drinking with buddies, we can solve once and for all who sold more records between the Beatles and Rolling Stones during an argument, and whether or not it tastes great or is less filling.
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6: Well worth the risk of total global financial meltdown by non-human superintelligent machines with no innate groundings and morals, societal mores, or fear of eternal punishment from a supreme being.
13: There is no God.
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10: 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Meal prep can be advantageous for your families, particularly if you like to save money and time and improve nutrition, right? Also, it means that the family could do it all together, which strengthens little family bonding opportunities. Right, Rodney?
8: that's probably the sounds of you, your family, going a zillion miles an hour each day with activities. Work, school, after school, summer, winter, fall, and spring for that matter. Social, vacations, obligations. Ever put on the brakes to have time to eat? As in a home-cooked, nutritious meal.
9: Sometimes, because we run out of time, we might go through the drive-thru, which tends to be more expensive and often less healthy than the food that you can prepare at home.
8: And that is where planning, according to North Dakota State University Extension's Julie Garden-Robinson, comes into play. She acknowledges planning may seem a tedious process at first, but with a few steps, can be routine. First,
9: putting a list together, your meal plan, can certainly involve your entire family, and that's the best way to do it, really. If you just sit down for 30 minutes and say, okay, what's your favorite vegetable, what's your favorite meat or whatever, and now we're going to plug those all into a plan for the week.
8: The benefits go beyond avoiding a takeout or drive-through meal.
9: Typically, if you have a plan in place, you're more likely to avoid the takeout counter and make the food at home, because food eaten as a family at home tends to be more nutritious, lower in salt, higher in vegetables, and so on.
8: As far as meal planning goes, if for individual or for a family,
9: be sure to buy what you can use in a reasonable time. And as those samples are provided to us in grocery stores, we might be tempted to buy a lot of one item. Sometimes you can freeze it, sometimes you can't. So think about what you can use.
8: So for an example, bread freezes well, meaning a whole loaf of bread may not be entirely used before going stale, depending on the size of your household.
9: Take out or leave out what you are going to use within a few days, freeze the rest, and then you can continue to take out what you need over time.
8: That also applies to family size. One loaf of bread available on the kitchen counter and one or more in the freezer for future use. Leftovers can become planned-overs in meal planning. For instance,
9: if you make chili one night, consider having baked potatoes with chili and cheese later in the week. So it seems like a totally different meal, but actually you're making good use of your leftovers. Making a roast beef, for example, could be a Sunday dinner, and later you could have hot roast beef sandwiches or barbecue beef.
8: Another nice thing about advanced meal planning for the family, according to Garden Robinson, planning can be done a week at a time, or 2 weeks, or more. I'm Rod Bain, reporting for the U.S. Department of Agriculture in Washington, D.C. KNSI,
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0: Reports indicate deeper strikes into Iranian territory as the United States works to secure the Strait of Hormuz. The strait remains largely at a standstill, with just three commercial vessels passing through on Tuesday, according to Kepler Shipping Data.
1: Fox's Trey Yanks in Tel Aviv. Secretary of State Marco Rubio speaks after meeting China's foreign minister in the Philippines, saying
2: Iran's in a lot of trouble.
1: The secretary adding, nothing China has done has changed the trajectory of the conflict with Iran. A theme from Arizona Congressman Andy Biggs.
3: Let's make this the year that we turn Arizona red again.
1: He captures the Republican primary, will challenge Democratic incumbent Governor Katie Hobbs in November. 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
5: 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Upper 70s today with mostly sunny skies. Your full KNSI forecast is on the way in moments. Good morning, I'm Jennifer Leverins. Federal prosecutors say they will ask Vance Belter be given two life sentences in prison for the June 2025 attacks that killed House Speaker Emerita Melissa Hortman, her husband Mark Hortman, and their dog Gilbert. Belter pleaded guilty last month to murder, stalking, and gun charges in connection to the deaths of the Hortmans and the attempted murders of Senator John Hoffman and his wife Yvette in exchange for prosecutors not seeking the death penalty. Newly filed records say he researched the state capitol, the balance of power in the legislature, and the No Kings rally scheduled for later the same day of the shootings. He also asked his family to pray, quote, something takes the wind out of these protest sails, end quote. His sentencing is set for tomorrow. The Minnesota Vikings are mourning the loss of former running back and five-time special teams captain Jim Lindsay, who passed away Sunday in Arkansas. He was 81. Lindsay was selected by Minnesota with the 27th pick in the 1966 NFL draft. He played 84 games with the franchise. A 36-year-old Twin Cities man has pleaded guilty in connection with the Feeding Our Future fraud scheme. Abdi Rashid Duel pleaded guilty to one count of wire fraud for his role in a scheme that took in more than $330,000. Prosecutors say Duell submitted fraudulent reimbursement claims on behalf of two Minnesota nonprofits that claimed to be running meal sites in Pelican Rapids and Moorhead. The sites reported serving hundreds of thousands of meals to children, but investigators say the real number was only a fraction of that. The false claims led the state to pay nearly $1.1 million in federal child nutrition funds. Duell faces up to 20 years in prison. A sentencing date has not been set. He is the 70th defendant to be sentenced in that Feeding Our Future fraud scandal. St. Cloud Rotary's Summertime by George Weekly Concert Series is back tonight at Eastman Park. Cat Blue with special guest Maggie Petron will get it going at 5:30. With Michael Shines and The Long Way Home headlining starting at 7. Middletown Market will have food and vendor offerings. Eastman Tavern is back. 100% of proceeds will go toward community projects. Little Georgetown also returns with activities for the kids. Admission is free. Just bring a lawn chair. And the Twins continue to struggle after falling to the Guardians 5-2 in Cleveland. Minnesota has now dropped four in a row and will continue its four-game series tonight. First pitch is at 5:40. Bob will have all the gory details coming up in sports. KNSI News Time is 5:35. This look at news brought to you by Create a Legacy, Richmond, and Little Falls. For more on these and other stories, visit knsiradio.com. I'm Jennifer Leverins, KNSI News.
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2: 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Now your local forecast from the Hanson Paving Weather Center.
3: We have some clouds. We have 54 degrees right now. Dew point only 51. Very nice. Humidity 90%. 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Sunshine and 77 today, 55 tonight, a clear sky. 84 and sunny tomorrow, down to 62 tomorrow night. Friday, sun 86, Friday night 67. And then Saturday, sunshine 97. Saturday night, clear 69. Sunday, sunshine 95. Sunday night, down to 67. And then Monday, sunshine 90. Ditto for Tuesday. Again, we're at 54 right now. 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
4: This is a Bloomberg Money Minute. Yesterday at the White House, President Trump met with the president of Lebanon. Now the Trump administration will move to allow U.S. passenger airlines to resume flying directly to the country. That means lifting restrictions that had been in place for more than 40 years. After a TWA flight was hijacked in 1985 and forced to land in Beirut. That hijacking was believed to have been carried out by operatives from Hezbollah. It's not immediately clear if any major U.S. air carriers had plans to begin flights to Beirut. The board of the Gates Foundation, the charitable arm of Microsoft co-founder Bill Gates, has announced changes to its governance policies, including a new vetting process for all donors and advisors and a new escalation process for reporting organizational risks. All this follows an external review of its ties to Jeffrey Epstein. Despite Gates' own personal connection to Epstein, the review found no evidence that Epstein was paid by the foundation or that it participated in his trafficking operations. Andrew O'Day, Bloomberg Radio.
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5: 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You are listening to the O'Reilly Update. Coming up next, the news with Mike Slater.
6: Thank you, Bill. Here's what's happening today in America. Arsonist at federal building. Another prime minister. Lebanon to the White House. And El Mayo sentenced. It's all coming up, and Bill's going to be here with your message of the day. But first, a what they're calling anti-government extremist set off a, quote, incendiary device outside of a Manhattan federal building that houses an immigration court. He's on video dousing the steps with gasoline and lighting it on fire. Andrew Arabaca is 43 years old. On the steps that he lit on fire with gasoline, there was also a canister full of fireworks. He also pulled out an airsoft rifle and fired 5 to 7 pellets in the air. The FBI assistant director in charge said he was an anti-American, anti-government extremist. Two government employees and one civilian were injured. The civilian was an immigrant who was there for an immigration hearing. England has a new prime minister, Andy Burnham. He is the 7th prime minister in the last 10 years, 5th in the last 4 years. The people of England don't elect a prime minister. They elect a party to the government, and the governing party can change their leader whenever they want. So no national election is needed. He's a former mayor of Manchester. He's been in government forever. He said, "We have not been good enough and we need to be better. We will be. We will make this moment a circuit breaker for Britain, bringing forward the biggest change in 40 years, a new political model and a new economic model. In the past, political power was centralized, economic power privatized." Uh-oh. The president of Lebanon visited the White House, his first face-to-face meeting with the president. "We have tried to treat the Lebanon-Israel situation as separate from Iran, but it's been tricky to do that." In Iran news, of the 3 Americans who were killed this weekend, the president said Iran will pay every time they kill Americans. The president said they will pay for that killing many times over. The president attended the dignified transfer at Dover Air Force Base yesterday. Drug kingpin El Mayo was sentenced to life in prison for drug trafficking charges. He and El Chapo, founder the Sinaloa cartel, oversaw the shipment of millions of kilograms of lethal drugs, cocaine, fentanyl, meth. He paid millions of dollars in bribes to Mexican officials. In a federal court in Brooklyn, a U.S. district judge sentenced him to life in prison without parole. The U.S. attorney said that this guy spent nearly four decades poisoning American communities to make billions of dollars in profit and ordering the murder of anyone who stood in his way. Today, that chapter closes for good. I'm Mike Slater from the podcast Politics by Faith. Bill O'Reilly has your message of the day. Next.
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0: time now for the O'Reilly Update message of the day. I'm thinking about election integrity. President Trump believes voting in America has been compromised and is attempting to persuade we the people that his assertion is true. During a speech last Thursday, the president declassified 25 documents to back up his allegations. Nevertheless, much of the Democratic leadership called the president's actions baseless without really any data at all backing up their dissent. This is all happening because President Trump wants Congress to pass the Save America Act, whereby proof of citizenship would be shown in order to vote. The Democrats will not support that legislation, no matter what the data is. So that's where the nation finds itself. The opposing party does not believe anything the president says because they want to destroy him. That's where we are, a precarious place to be. China and Russia well understand the advantage they now have been given. Technology can disrupt an honest vote count, especially in tight races. That's not baseless. It is happening. But our country is so divided, little, if anything, will be done. You'll see. I'm Bill O'Reilly. I approve the message by writing it. You can reach me, bill@billoreilly.com, bill@billoreilly.com, name in town if you wish to opine. Let's go to the mail. Ann, concierge member. Hey, Bill, when was the last time the economy was booming and people seemed relatively happy with it? That would be during the term of Bill Clinton. Wayne, concierge member. The left does not believe in freedom of speech. They only want you to hear the speech they agree with and nothing else. There's a lot of that, but it's not just on the left. Not just on the left, but it's more common there. Luann Cheney, why are socialists running for office when they want to ignore our country's constitution? If you're a socialist or a communist or even a fascist, a Nazi, you are protected by our constitution. Nothing can happen to you unless you commit a crime. So even if you're elected, like Bernie Sanders, you know, that's the way it works. That's freedom. John, I remember election night when Trump was way ahead, wake up in the morning discovering Biden had won. It was obvious there was some kind of mischief going on. I also remember all the times you refuted this on your program. What say you now? The only thing I refuted was the evidence was not presented to the Justice Department that would overturn the electoral votes in any state. That remains a fact. Bruce, I'm not able to physically stand in line for 3 hours to vote. If they take away mail-in voting, I wouldn't be able to vote any longer. That's not going to happen. You're going to have medical exceptions. Come on. There's always medical exceptions. In a moment, something you might not know. 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
0: Now the O'Reilly update brings you something you might not know. 27 years ago today, Navy divers recovered the bodies of John F. Kennedy Jr. and two others after their small plane crashed into the Atlantic Ocean off the coast of Massachusetts. Here is the tragic story of JFK Jr.'s final flight. The young Kennedy was born November 25, 1960, just a few weeks after his father was elected president. On his third birthday, John Jr. attended the funeral of his assassinated dad. John remained in the spotlight for the remainder of his life. Famous for his good looks and adventurous spirit, he was frequently seen skiing, surfing, or piloting his own aircraft. On the evening of July 16, 1999, John, his wife Caroline, and her sister took off from an airport in New Jersey. The total journey to Martha's Vineyard was less than 200 miles. The plane never arrived. On July 21st, divers recovered the bodies. The wreckage was discovered 100 feet underwater, just 8 miles from the coast. A private memorial was held in New York City. Attendees included President Bill Clinton, 10 sitting U.S. senators, and boxer Muhammad Ali. In his final report, the National Transportation Safety Board concluded the crash was caused by an inexperienced pilot who became disoriented in the dark and simply lost control of the plane. And here's something else you might not know. JFK Jr.'s death renewed a national interest surrounding the so-called Kennedy curse. Since World War II, at least 24 members of the Kennedy family have suffered premature death. The grim tally includes 2 assassinations, 5 air crashes, 5 drug overdoses, and 4 car wrecks. The most recent victim was Tatiana Schlossberg. The granddaughter of President Kennedy died last December from leukemia. She was 35 years old. Back in a moment. 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
10: AM 1450, FM 99.3, KNSI. How about 54 degrees right now? North breeze to 3, dew point 51, humidity at 90%. It's comfortable for a change. Our time is 5:56, by the way. 77 degrees and sunny today. 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Again, sunny, 77 today, 55 tonight, 84 and sunny tomorrow. Tomorrow night down to 62, 86 and sunny for Friday. Friday night down to 67. And then on Saturday, sunshine, 97 for the high. 69 Saturday night, a clear sky. Sunday, mostly sunny and 95. Sunday night down to 67. Sunshine, 90 degrees for both Monday and Tuesday of this coming week. 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
18: 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Right away, some leftovers from yesterday, including news from the Minnesota governor's race, how we're losing our concern for criminal violence as a big issue, and new state fair drinks. At 10:06, former New York Congresswoman Nan Hayworth checks in. 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The rest of the schedule is fluid, so we'll see you for Hot Talk with the Ox Wednesday from 9 to 11 on KNSI.
17: What's the Ox say?
19: Six o'clock, the temp at 56 degrees now. It's time for news.
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24: Bombing Iran for an 11th straight night. I'm Dave Anthony, Fox News. Further putting the ceasefire and negotiations in the rearview mirror.
25: The president always prefers to negotiate and reach a deal on these things. And we're prepared, willing to do that. We've tried to do that now for a year and a half, but we're also not going to sit by and let ships be blown up or Americans be attacked.
24: Secretary of State Marco Rubio speaking this morning in the Philippines. He says they have to keep the Strait of Hormuz open, but Fox's Trey Yingst reports.
26: The strait remains largely at a standstill with just three commercial vessels passing through on Tuesday, according to Kepler Shipping data. The other area of focus remains on Iran's nuclear program that President Trump says will be targeted in the days ahead.
27: Normally, I wouldn't say that. If I thought they could do something about it, I would never say that. But we'll be hitting that area pretty soon, and very heavily.
24: Oil prices keep rising back up, more than 3%. Gas is up again today, too. The price at the pump, 17 cents higher than a week ago. War Secretary Pete Hegseth went to the Senate pushing for new military funding, and it got testy.
28: You don't have a strategy. You don't have a long-term plan to actually win this war. Win the war.
24: Senator Gary Peters among the Democrats who sparred with Hegseth.
28: When will you show
29: leadership? Why don't you show some leadership and stand up to your fellow Democrats who won't fund the troops, who stand and play partisan politics while you don't give us the money?
24: The ex-Venezuelan leader captured by the U.S. in January, Nicolas Maduro, who calls himself a political prisoner, returns to court today in New York City.
30: Alongside his wife, Celia Flores, for a pretrial hearing in his federal drug trafficking case. Today's hearing is expected to involve discussions around evidence, discovery, future motions, and possibly set a trial date.
24: Fox's Ashley Strohmeyer, a congressman, wins a chance to become a governor.
31: Let's make this the year that we turn Arizona red again.
24: Andy Biggs beat fellow Congressman David Schweikert in the Republican primary and will try to unseat Democratic Governor Katie Hobbs in November. Another Trump-backed candidate, Mark Lamb, won the GOP primary to replace Biggs. 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
33: 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Mostly sunny today with a high in the upper 70s. Your full KNSI forecast is on the way in moments. Good morning, I'm Jennifer Leverins. The Waite Park Police Department says a missing and possibly endangered teenager has been found safe. 17-year-old Izhar Abdullahi last seen near the 4100 block of West Division Street in St. Cloud, June 13th. Police said she had been in contact with friends on social media but hadn't been heard from since July 10th. Authorities issued an alert Monday morning saying they were concerned for her well-being. Police announced late Tuesday afternoon Abdullahi had been found safe and thanked everyone who shared her information and helped search for her. A Monday morning house fire in St. Cloud is under investigation. Firefighters were called to the 6200 block of Laurel Road just before 10:15 and found flames in the kitchen and heavy smoke throughout the home. The fire was contained to the kitchen area. One person was treated for possible smoke inhalation. The federal government says it is deferring over $1 billion in Medicaid payments to Minnesota and California because of suspected fraud and noncompliance. Health Secretary Robert F. Kennedy Jr. said Tuesday the move aims to prevent fraud before it occurs rather than recovering money after prosecution. The move is part of the administration's strategy to crack down on fraud amid rising health care costs. Kennedy says states can regain the funding by proving the legitimacy of payments. Minnesota State Medicaid Director said federal officials haven't explained the basis of the deferral amount to the state. Starting in September, Las Vegas-based Allegiant Airlines says it plans to cut roughly one-third of Sun Country flights at Minneapolis-St. Paul International Airport. Airline executives say the cuts are taking place due to a pilot staffing shortage and increased Amazon Air cargo contracts as top reasons for the change. Allegiant completed its $1.5 billion acquisition of Sun Country in May. Critics of the move say it will take away competition and choice, driving up prices for passengers. And they wore the uniform to help us, and now fans could don a jersey to help them. The St. Cloud Rocks hosting Military Appreciation Night August 1st at Joe Faber Field. The team wearing military-themed jerseys this month and then auctioning them off next month. Net proceeds go to help the Tri-Unity Foundation and Freedom Flight. KNSI News Time, 6:05. 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I'm Jennifer Leverins, KNSI News.
19: 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Scott Schreiner will be with us this morning at about 7:40-ish. We'll talk about all that stuff. 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
19: 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Incredibly comfortable. 56 degrees right now. North breeze to 3, dew point at 51. 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Meteorologist Michael Caro. How many more days of nice weather before it gets ridiculously hot again?
6: Yeah, it's still going to stay very nice, especially for today. We trend a little bit warmer for tomorrow and into your Friday, but just a couple of degrees above average. Not seeing a return to the 90s until the time, especially by your upcoming weekend, and we'll be talking some pretty high humidity making a return as well. So make the most of the next few days. For today, some lingering clouds out there to start the day, but things brighten up as we head into the afternoon. Very comfortable upper 70s for those high temperatures with light north winds. still clear and calm as high pressure sits overhead for tonight. Overnight lows dropping back into the mid-50s. And a little bit warmer for tomorrow, but still comfortable humidity-wise. Mid-80s for highs on your Thursday. Friday, full-on sunshine, a high of 86. And then we're back to the summer muggies for your weekend. Saturday all the way up to a high of 97. Very slight chance for an isolated shower or storm overnight Saturday night. Sunday, mid-90s for highs. And still, I think we'll tack on a couple of more lower 90s for high temperatures Monday and next Tuesday. From the KNSI Weather Center, I'm meteorologist Michael Caro.
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19: 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Good morning. 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St. Cloud Rocks dropped one of the La Crosse Loggers 13-8, 12 innings yesterday. The Rocks continue the series against the La Crosse Loggers tonight, 6:35. 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A former Rocks and current Cubs first baseman, Michael Busch, bobblehead giveaway. The first 500 fans at Joe Faber Field. Ooh, should be good stuff. The 2026 season presented by ID Chrysler of St. Cloud. And then there are the Minnesota Twins, who did not fare well again last evening. Cleveland 5, Minnesota 2. Parker Messick gave up just one earned run over 5+. Mike Paredes tagged with a loss after giving up 2 runs, 6 hits, and a walk. Again, 5-2, the final. Minnesota's dropped 4 in a row. They play again tonight. Twins manager Derek Shelton says the starting rotation is struggling.
2: It's frustrating. I mean, for 3 of the days, we didn't pitch very well. Tonight, we didn't pitch very well. I mean, we did not put people away, and that's what we have to do to win games.
19: Maybe the pitching staff just isn't that good. I'm just saying. Vikings mourning the loss of a former running back and 5-time special teams captain, Jim Lindsay, passed away at the age of 81 Sunday in Arkansas. The 27th pick in the 1966 NFL draft. Training camp starts next week. Lynx on the road taking on the Storm again. Lynx hope to make it 7 in a row when they visit Seattle. Minnesota United FC on the road visiting Sporting Kansas City. Currently tied for 7th in the West, 22 points. LeBron is not going to be rushed. You know, it's really a non-story now since he's already said there's no way he's going to play for Minnesota. We're looking at Miami, Cleveland, and Philadelphia. I think I'm just going to erase that and not do that story anymore. I mean, LeBron. There's a little bit of humor in the world of sport today. Giants running back Cam Scatabo getting grief from head coach John Harbaugh. He was on the Believe in Giants podcast. Said if Scatabo is going to attempt that backflip, at least he's got to stick it. Harbaugh confirmed that Scatabo is fine. He'll be ready to go when training camp starts next week. In case you missed it, here's this 24-year-old out fooling around. Social media tries to do a backflip. Lands awkwardly on his right leg. Pretty funny stuff. That is sport. I am Bob Hughes, AM 1450, FM 99.3, KNSI. The time now at 6:11.
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0: day. Wednesday on Hot Talk with the Ox. Right away, some leftovers from yesterday, including news from the Minnesota governor's race, how we're losing our concern for criminal violence as a big issue, and new state fair drinks. At 10:06, former New York Congresswoman Nan Hayworth checks in. 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

0: AM 1450, FM 99.3, KNSI. Good morning. We're at 614. Just getting coffee cup number 7 cooking. You know, you just want to make sure that you are fueled properly, right? It's going to be a great day. Thanks for being with us this morning. 640, Summertime by George. Look at the incredible weather. It's about darn time. I will take credit for the weather. Thank you very much. Troy put me in charge. He said, I'm going to put you in charge of the weather. So, okay, fine. Yay. I'll accept. That is for sure. Of course, we're talking St. Cloud Rocks baseball this morning at about 7:40. And a rather interesting conversation. If you happen to be a waterfowl hunter, there are some proposed changes coming up next year on the number of ducks that you can take. Rather interesting. That conversation on the way at 7:23 this morning on KNSI. Quarter past 6. National Mango Day. Spoonerism Day. National Rat Catchers Day. Wow, it's going to be a busy time in D.C., huh? Also, National Hammock Day today. I have never understood what the deal is about sleeping in a hammock. Apparently, I'm not stretching it out far enough, right? Because I just sit when the trees are too close or whatever it is, even when you get one with a frame, right? It just doesn't seem... I don't like sleeping in a U shape, just the way that is, you know? Probably just me. It usually is. What else is happening today? Ooh, one of my favorite actors. It's not William Dafoe. It's Willem Dafoe. 71 today. Huh. Don Henley blown out 79 candles. Get over it. That's my favorite song of his. Is he still living life in the fast lane? Do not know. Danny Glover, oh my gosh, heard some really bad news on Danny Glover the other day. Danny Glover is going through Alzheimer's. Phenomenal actor. Can do the good guys, can do the bad guys equally as well. Oh, and by the way, I know you're going to want to put this one on the calendar. It is Shark Week starting Sunday. On the Discovery Channel, the 38th annual. What is it with our thing on sharks? Ever since Jaws, every time I go in the water, especially if we're in the Gulf of America. I will never forget the first time I jumped in the quarry after that. So, in southwest Minnesota, down around Bellevue, there's some granite quarries and gravel pits and all that kind of stuff. And, you know, it's just natural when they fill up with water over time for the kids to go swimming. Oh, and a lot of adults, too. But, man, we used to go, we would go to the gravel pit, we'd go out to the quarry and hang on to big rocks. Find a big rock, size of a basketball, and jump as far out into the water as we could. We were wearing scuba masks, but jump as far out as you could. Hang onto the rock. The rock takes you down, down, down, down, down, down, down. Your ears are popping right. The mask is getting pushed harder and harder across the front of your face. Used to do that all the time. And then my buddy... We're out there sweat because we would never swim alone, Mom always said. My buddy taps me on the shoulder. We're under the water. He taps me on the shoulder and points. And there's a northern, I'm sure it was as big as a whale. It certainly seemed that way. And he was just sitting there looking at us. You know, his tail is barely moving and you could see him breathing. We got out of the water. No, it didn't really bother us that much. But I'm telling you, It messed me up big time, that movie did. It is 619 AM 1450 FM 99.3 KNSI. Went to the, this sounds like a Cheech and Chong routine, went to the store the other day, paid with cash, which is becoming an anomaly, and the clerk was very cool. She said, "I'm sorry, I don't have any pennies anymore. I can't give you any change back." It was like 3 cents. I said, "It's okay, no worries." And now, story this morning, where does this one come from? Always like to give credit where credit is due. It comes from The Hill. We shut it down, right? We're not making any more pennies. Remember when that happened? Because they take more than a penny to produce. Some people wondered why we hadn't done it sooner. Some people freaked because we did do it. Paying in cash without regular access to pennies can be confusing. Some businesses round up to the nearest nickel if they give you change, maybe, or else they don't. Which has got to be, I mean, when you reconcile your books every night, right? You're supposed to do that. And then how do you figure out, how are they figuring out tax? Because if you're over, I don't know. So some states are changing laws that may require exact change or don't allow businesses to charge more or less to some customers than others. It's just a couple of pennies lost to rounding up or down. It's a legal thing. A legal thing. Over a couple of pennies? We have to waste time with all of the things. With all of the things that we have to fix, pennies should be way down on the list, don't you think? So Congress working on a bill. Oh, my God, it's going to take an act of Congress. The Common Sense Act, C-E-N-T-S, the Common Sense Act, allegedly, supposedly would relieve these problems, allowing all businesses the option to round cash transactions to the nearest nickel. So if it says $19.82, it's really only $19.80. But if it's $19.83, it becomes $19.85. Canada did this over a decade ago when they phased out their pennies. What about, and they have opened the door, what about nickels? Nickels are even more expensive to produce. 14 cents to make every nickel. Oh, and by the way, kids, nickels are 5 cents. I know I have to explain that, and you know, it's right up there with the hands on the clock. Okay. If the government is looking for a cheaper way to make them, they really truly are, it causes problems because they need to be able to recognize the nickels in vending and counting machines. What a mess. They could rebuild the systems. You can't make them out of recycled plastic. More pop bottles or any of that kind of stuff. Nothing is imminent. The bill, the Common Sense Act, C-E-N-T-S, Common Sense Act, calls for testing lower cost nickels. How much are we spending on this to figure out a nickel? And like I said a moment ago, aren't there more important things for our government to do than worry about pennies and nickels and dimes? I realize they all add up, but come on. There's a lot more. There's a lot more that should be on their plates than just pennies.
1: 5, 4, 3, 2, 1. It's off to another school year.
2: Yeah, Mom. We know you had the countdown started.
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0: 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There we go. All right, so there's a lot of weird things that are, well, going on, and we like to kind of keep track of everything, right? The World Cup has come and gone, and I have to agree with the president of the United States, Donald J. Trump. You know, he is the president, Donald J. Trump. I love saying that because it just spins some people out still to this day. And you know who you are, TDSers. They say that the FIFA World Cup gave a $20 billion with a B. The FIFA World Cup gave a $20 billion boost to the economy. We seized over 1,000 internet website domains after they were caught illegally streaming the World Cup games. We missed it. The annual Lumberjack World Championships held last weekend in Hayward, Wisconsin. 16 states and 9 countries were there. It's not the World Cup, but it is really, really cool. I don't know if you've ever had a chance to see that. That should be brought to Granite City Days. Seriously. Lumberjack competitions. Log rolling. You think you can do that? No. I'm always afraid I'm going to end up doing the splits, which would never be good. Looking for your next scooter? 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You want to see it? Got to go to Sturgis. August 7th. It's going to debut over there, which is a perfect place for that. 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On the clock, we're at 628. On the thermometer, 56 degrees right now, sunshine, and 77 today.
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0: 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By the time the weekend gets here, upper 90s.
18: Fox News, I'm Gianna Gelosi. U.S. forces conducting their 11th night of strikes in Iran as Trump says he has no interest in meeting with Tehran until they're ready to convene in a meaningful

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3: KNSI News Time is 6:32, upper 70s today with mostly sunny skies. Your full KNSI forecast is on the way in moments. Good morning, I'm Jennifer Leverins. Court records filed ahead of Vance Belter's sentencing lay out how much planning went into the June 2025 attacks on two Minnesota lawmakers and their families. Prosecutors say Belter researched the state capitol, studied the balance of power in the legislature, and looked into the No Kings rally scheduled for hours after the shootings. He asked his family to pray that, quote, something takes the wind out of these protest sails, end quote. Federal prosecutors are asking a judge for two life sentences. Belter pleaded guilty last month to murder, stalking, and gun charges in the deaths of House Speaker Emerita Melissa Hortman, her husband Mark, and the couple's dog Gilbert. He also admitted to the attempted murders of State Senator John Hoffman and his wife Yvette, who survived. The plea took the death penalty off the table. Sentencing is set for tomorrow. A 36-year-old man has pleaded guilty for his role in the Feeding Our Future fraud scheme. Court documents say Abdirashid Dool and others submitted fake meal counts, inflated food invoices, and fabricated lists of children supposedly served at two Minnesota nonprofits. The groups claim to have served more than 505,000 meals in Pelican Rapids and Moorhead, leading to nearly $1.5 million in federal reimbursements. Prosecutors say Dole sometimes claimed the site served more than 40,000 meals a week, even though the actual number was a fraction of that, as the population of both cities combined is around 49,000 people. Dole faces up to 20 years in prison. Ford is recalling more than 387,000 vehicles due to a seatbelt issue. The National Highway Traffic Safety Administration says the switch for the easy entry second row outer seats on certain Ford and Lincoln SUVs may stick. That could cause the seats to unlatch, tip, or slide unexpectedly, possibly causing injuries. Included in the recall are 2020 through 2026 Ford Explorers and 2020 through 2027 Lincoln Aviators. The automaker will notify owners this month and again in January, telling them to take their vehicles to the dealer for a free repair. Summertime by George makes its return to Eastman Park tonight for the St. Cloud Rotary's weekly free concert series. The opening act, Cat Blue, takes the stage at 5:30. It's a four-piece acoustic group specializing in country, rock, folk, and bluegrass music. Headliner Michael Shines in The Long Way Home features country, Americana, and rock music. They go on stage at 7. The Middletown Market, Eastman Tavern, and Little Georgetown will all be open. Food trucks and other vendors will also be on hand. And the Twins now dropping 4 in a row after losing to the Cleveland Guardians Tuesday night 5-2 in Cleveland. The team has a 1-4 record since the All-Star break and are 4 games below 500. The Twins continue their series with Cleveland tonight. First pitch is at 5:40. KNSI News Time is 6:35. 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I'm Jennifer Leverins, KNSI News.
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3: 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Now your local forecast from the Hanson Paving Weather Center.
4: 637, temperature at 56 degrees. Pardon me. Old habits die hard. Sorry about that. A north breeze to 3. Dew points at 51. Humidity 84%. It is a beautiful morning. Your forecast is a service of American Door Works. 77 and sunny today. 55. A clear sky tonight. But tomorrow, 84 and sunny. Tomorrow night, down to 62. Partly cloudy. Friday, sunshine and 86. Friday night, down to 67. How about 97 for Saturday? Plenty of sun. 69 Saturday night, Sunday 95, and then Monday and Tuesday sunshine, 90 degrees each day. We're at 56 right now. Talking with Troy Fritz, Summertime by George, coming up in just a moment. The time now at 6:38.
5: 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Turning to trading, we're looking at some early weakness in stock futures after yesterday's rally. Google parent Alphabet kicks off tech megacap earnings this afternoon. And after more than a decade of research and years of delays, Johnson & Johnson now has a robot on the market for soft tissue surgery. The FDA has cleared the robotic Ottava device for certain upper abdominal procedures, including gastric bypass. 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Courtney Donahoe, Bloomberg Radio.
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4: 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Good morning. Sports brought to us by the Trout Companies. They are experts at removing contaminants that may make your water smell bad and taste worse. Jim Lindsay has passed. Selected by Minnesota as the 27th pick, 1966. Former running back, five-time special teams captain. Jim Lindsay, gone at the age of 81, passed on Sunday in Arkansas. The Vikings open up training camp next week. Twins drop number 4 in a row, 5-2 to Cleveland. It was ugly. Minnesota's dropped 4 in a row. They will continue their 4-game series tonight. Lynx on the road, taking on the Storm again tonight. Hoping to make it 7 in a row in the win column. The Seattle Storm, their victims. Minnesota United FC is back. Loons visiting Sporting Kansas City after returning from the World Cup. Minnesota currently tied for 7th in the West at 22 points. St. Cloud Rocks lose last night. Weird, I know. The Lacrosse Loggers get them. 12 innings, 13-8, the final. Game 2 tonight at the Rock Pile. Centricare M Physicians Orthopedics handed out a former Rocks and current Cubs first baseman Michael Bush bobblehead to the first 500 fans at Joe Faber Field. 2026 Rock season presented by I.D. Chrysler of St. Cloud. And that is sport. I am Bob Hughes, AM 1450. FM 99.3, KNSI, good morning. Going to shake things up just a little bit. Normally, I would be dialing the phone right now for Troy Fritz, but you know what? He's already with us. Good morning, Troy.
6: Hey, good morning, Bob. How are you today?
4: I am going to make it. Thanks for asking. And this is the long way home.

0: was quitting time. So I did a little Google search yesterday just for fun. And looking up all of the songs, all of the music that Michael Shines has written and recorded. It's, the list is huge. I had no idea he was such a prolific songwriter. Did you, Troy?
1: You know, over the years, I've gotten to know Michael, and I've seen him in a lot of different venues, whether it's doing solo guitars or when we've had him put on a full show with a band and everything. And the guy absolutely just amazes me. To me, he, you know, if I were to compare him to anybody that, as I look at it, he's got such a pure voice, yeah, and it's so beautiful. And, you know, a guy back in my childhood, John Denver, kind of had that voice that I thought was just so crisp. Michael Shines does that, and then he surrounds himself with just amazing musicians and artists that come in, you know, to a show like tonight, and it's so powerful, and such a great songwriter, such a strong voice, and such a great guy. It's going to be just a fun, fun night.
0: Michael Shines, The Long Way Home, courtesy of Gilliland Chevrolet today. He is a multi-platinum artist, which is nothing short of phenomenal. Tommy V is there. Jasper, nephew, Bennett V, and Isaac Levy will be there. And this band behind him is phenomenal.
1: Yeah, you know, Michael's voice is amazing, but wait till you hear tonight the music behind it, the guitars, the bass, the drums, everything, and how full that's going to make the sound in tonight's show. And then with John Sawatsky's sound production crew, those guys have just an amazing system. And so at the park tonight, it's just going to be this real strong, holistic music event. It'll be a lot of great music.
0: When these guys first got together, I had a chance to just sit down and talk with them on the air. In fact, it was right after they released that single, Ain't It Good to Have Good Friends. And, you know, it's got to be really, really neat, I would think, to be driving down the road and hear your song on the radio. Would that not just be the most awesome? They start playing at 7 o'clock tonight. Cat Blue takes the stage. They are very good as well. And tell me about their special guest, Maggie Petron.
1: Yeah, you know, Maggie is Jay O'Donnell, the drummer for the Armadillos.
0: Yeah.
1: That's his daughter. And Maggie's in different groups like the Locals and Annie Ray and some others. So she's going to join the Cat Blue group and tonight to sing. And she, too, she's just got young, beautiful voice, great guitarist. And when you get together with Chris and Angie Crandall and that group, they're just going to be a great start to the night. They bring a lot of high energy.
0: Yep.
1: And so they'll have people singing, dancing, stomping, and then we'll get into Michael Shines, and then the music will just escalate to a whole a whole crescendo tonight. And the best part is it's going to be about 75 degrees. It's going to be beautiful. I can't detect any smoke in the air right now.
0: Nope.
1: So this is going to be a great change from last Wednesday.
0: Well, and Troy, feel free to mention a couple of conversations ago, didn't you put me in charge of the weather?
1: Yeah, and you're doing a great job week.
0: You
1: kind of you dropped the ball a little bit last week, but this week you're doing great.
0: Yep.
1: But I tell you what, I do a big shout out to all of the folks who came last week, who felt comfortable coming out into the environment and just enjoyed the Church of Cash show. And it just shows the dedication, loyalty, and how important this event is to people. Tonight we'll have a great crowd. And then as we look forward, next week we've got Collective Unconscious. Then we've got Pamela McNeil the following week and the Armadillos. We've just got an all-star lineup, and it's going to be a great final push to the season. And then we'll probably have a special announcement maybe even next week about possible makeup night. So I'll get more information on that for everybody.
0: Sounds great. I hope the food vendors are ready because I know I'm going to be really hungry by the time we get there tonight.
1: Yep, do that. And I think my mom 2 weeks ago had the loaded baked potato that looked like the size of an NFL football.
0: You bet.
1: If you're looking for something, I'd go grab that. That looked really good. But the vendors are just awesome. They bring a lot of great food, and I just see a lot of smiles on people's faces as they come walking by and grab some beverages, make yourself comfortable, and enjoy the show tonight.
0: You know, you had mentioned the best thing is going to be the weather. I'm going to say the best thing is that this whole series, absolutely free, Troy Fritz.
1: Yeah, it's free. I mean, you know, we put this on to bring our community together and put Rotary out in front of the community a little bit. Then we make a little money on beverage sales and, you know, with the food vendors, you know, renting spaces and all that. Everything goes into our foundation. Everything from the foundation goes out and serves our community. So, you know, while it's free, you know, buy a raffle ticket, help support us a little bit. Go buy a beer or a pop or popcorn or whatever. And every time you spend a nickel or a dime or a dollar there, it's going to help us move the ball forward in our community, and we really appreciate that.
0: You may want to bring some fleece tonight, Troy. How weird is that to say?
1: Yeah, I would say at the end of the night, it's going to get a little bit cool, but comfortable. So, you know, a long-sleeve shirt or a flannel or something like that, and you know, stay till the bitter end because it's going to be a great show. And you know, Michael will really pleased with his cast of characters he'll bring with us. And I look forward to seeing everybody at the park. It's going to be a fun night.
0: You bet, Troy. Thank you so much. Appreciate your help talking about things this morning. And we will see you tonight. We'll see you tonight at Summertime by George.
1: Sounds good. Thanks for the nice weather. I sure appreciate it. Have a great night.
0: My pleasure, sir. It is good.

0: cool. The Long Way Home. Tonight, Summertime by George. They start at 7. Oh, the food will be ready before then.
1: Grab your clubs and a buddy as it's time to tee it up.
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5: 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So, every day when you come to work, there is a pile of stuff sitting on your desk, right? I don't know, like, do people come in overnight and drop things there? Because it certainly seems like when you leave in the evening, there's not nearly as much work there. And somehow when you come back to work the next day, there it is. I bring this up because on this date, National Mango Day, Hammock Day, Spoonerism Day, National Rat Catchers Day. 35 years ago, 1991. A little arrest went down in Milwaukee, Wisconsin. Jeffrey Dahmer. It's been 35 years since that freak was apprehended. 11 skulls, 3 headless torsos in a vat, other body parts. It's like an episode of NCIS come to life. Hard to imagine, isn't it, that it was 35 years ago? Wow. AM 1450, FM 99.3, KNSI. 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
14: 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On this Wednesday, I am thinking about the World Cup. Gone, but not forgotten, at least by me. The International Exposition was a big success for the USA. It was a great display of American society. It's almost a miracle that nothing terrible happened. No terror attacks, no brutal crimes, no scandals, nothing. Somebody was watching out for us. Those images were broadcast all over the world. That makes it more difficult for the foreign press to ignore the positive reaction that foreigners had to visiting the United States. Because overseas, unfortunately, we are often painted here as a bad society. In fact, the only controversy that the anti-Trump people could cook up was that the president got booed in the final at MetLife Stadium in New Jersey. I watched the footage 6 times. I didn't hear a lot of boos. I had my staff watch it. 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
22: After the talking stopped, the bombing of Iran continues. I'm Dave Anthony, Fox News. The U.S. military launched airstrikes an 11th straight night, hitting military facilities and drone storage, trying to degrade Iran's ability to keep attacking ships in the Strait of Hormuz.
23: We remain open to diplomacy. We remain open to working it out in a negotiated way. But right now, they don't seem to be serious about that. And so we're going to continue to protect shipping.
22: Secretary of State Marco Rubio said that this morning in the Philippines after meeting with China's foreign minister.
23: They've been pretty clear that they don't support any tolling or restrictions on global shipping through an international waterway.
22: Only a few ships got through the strait yesterday, and this morning oil prices keep rising back up. WTI back to around $88 a barrel, $20 higher than when July started, and the price of the gas pump's gone up 17 cents since last Wednesday. Later this morning, the commander-in-chief will go to Delaware, where four flag-draped caskets will arrive. American troops killed last week in Jordan and Iraq.
24: President Trump says it will be a great honor to pay his respects to the American service members at the dignified transfer today at Dover Air Force Base. Last night, the Department of War announced another soldier killed in last weekend's enemy attack, Sergeant Angel S. Ramperstad, 28 years old, of Ozone Park, New York, bringing the total number of service members killed in the conflict to 18.
22: Fox's Jackie Heinrich at the White House. A Trump-backed Republican congressman could be Arizona's next governor.
25: I have every bit of confidence that we're going to win. We're going to get our message out, our message of restoring the American dream to Arizona.
22: Andy Biggs will try to unseat Democratic Governor Katie Hobbs in November. Biggs got more than 70% of the vote, beating fellow Congressman David Schweikert in the GOP primary. Two other Trump-backed Republicans also won primaries. Mark Lamb trying to replace Biggs in Congress. Former NFL kicker Jay Feely is vying to take Schweikert's House seat. A Democratic congressman in Arizona fended off a challenge from the left. Greg Stanton beat a Democrat socialist in the primary. America's listening to Fox News.
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26: KNSI News time is 7:02, looking for a high in the upper 70s this afternoon. Your full KNSI forecast is on the way in moments. Good morning, I'm Jennifer Leverins. One person was treated for possible smoke inhalation after a house fire Monday morning in St. Cloud. According to a critical incident report, crews were called to the 6200 block of Laurel Road for the fire just before 10:15. They found flames in the kitchen and heavy smoke throughout the home. Firefighters were able to contain the flames to the kitchen area. The cause of the fire is under investigation. The Minnesota Vikings are mourning the loss of former running back and five-time special teams captain Jim Lindsay, who died Sunday in Arkansas. Lindsay was selected by Minnesota with the 27th pick in the 1966 NFL draft and played 84 games with the franchise. He was 81 years old. The Wade Park Police Department says a missing and possibly endangered teenager has been found. Police say 17-year-old Izhar Abdullahi was last seen near the 4100 block of West Division Street in St. Cloud June 13th, but hadn't been heard from since July 10th. Authorities said there was concern for her well-being and issued an alert to help find her Monday morning. Tuesday afternoon, authorities said she had been found safe. They thanked those who shared her photo and helped look for her. Federal officials are withholding nearly $200 million in Medicaid funding from Minnesota. Health Secretary Robert F. Kennedy Jr. says the pause follows a review of claims in 14 high-risk programs, and the state must provide documents showing the services were legitimate before the money is released. State Department of Human Services officials say the federal government has not explained how it calculated the amount. The former head of the troubled Minnesota DHS resigned this week. Shireen Gandhi had served as acting commissioner for a full year before Governor Tim Walz appointed her as permanent head in February. Shortly after, she was demoted and faced heavy scrutiny over how the DHS handled cases of fraud. And game-worn St. Cloud Rocks jerseys are up for auction online with the money going to local veterans. St. Cloud Financial Credit Union partnering with the Rocks and Advantage One Insurance on the fundraiser. The military-themed jerseys are being auctioned off through August 1st, which is Rocks Military Appreciation Night at Joe Faber Field. 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I'm Jennifer Leverins, KNSI News.
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5: 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Michael, I got to tell you, this respite in the weather is just phenomenal. I wish it would last longer.
7: I know. I wish I could have had some pull with Mother Nature in that regard, but make the most of it. It's not going to be here to stay, unfortunately. But in fact, by the time we get to your weekend, we're back in the thick of that summer heat and humidity with highs well into the 90s once again. But a far cry from that for today. Not even getting to 80 by the afternoon, looking for upper 70s for highs later on today. Any lingering clouds this morning gives way to a good deal of sunshine as we head into the afternoon, and less breezy compared to yesterday. North winds less than 10 miles per hour. Still clear, quiet, comfortably cool for tonight. Overnight lows into the mid-50s. A little bit warmer for your Thursday, but still comfortable on that humidity scale for tomorrow. Thursday, we get back closer to some mid-80s for high temperatures. And Friday, much the same, a high of 86, still ample sun. Downright muggy into your upcoming weekend, though. Saturday all the way up to a high of 97. Could feel as hot as 100 as far as that afternoon heat index value. Just a very slight chance for an isolated shower or thunder shower passing Saturday night. And we're back to that blazing sunshine again on Sunday, a high of 95 degrees. Still expecting some lower 90s for highs Monday and Tuesday. From the KNSI Weather Center, I'm meteorologist Michael Caro.
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5: 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Sports brought to us by the Trout Companies. You know they know water from the bottom to the tap. You know, Mom used to say, if you can't say anything nice about somebody, you probably shouldn't say anything at all, right? Well, we have to talk about the Twins. Sorry about that. 5-2, they lose to Cleveland. Mike Paradis gets tagged with a loss, gave up 2 runs, 6 hits, and a walk. Minnesota's dropped 4 in a row, and they are not playing well. Twins manager Derek Shelton talks about key factors in the loss.
8: Yeah, I mean, we had the two challenges. We had to steal a third on, you know, Jefferson made a good throw. We didn't get it. We had to play at the plate. Did it look like he swiped over the mitt and tagged him on the head? And then we didn't execute pitches with two strikes. I think that was the difference in the game.
0: Pitching has been struggling.
8: It's frustrating. I mean, for three of the days, we didn't pitch very well. Tonight, we didn't pitch very well. I mean, we did not put people away, and that's what we have to do to win games.
0: What about Kendrick Rojas?
8: He was fine. He cracked the nail. He was only throwing 50 pitches anyway, so the nail, when we went out there, the nail wasn't that big of an issue. We just wanted to check on it because we knew he had it, and he cracked it a little bit. But, you know, he was pretty strict at 50.
0: All right, very good. Kendrick Rojas limiting him to about 50 pitches last night. So, the four-game series continues tonight. Minnesota's Lynx visiting the Storm again tonight, trying to make it 7 in a row. Minnesota United FC back on the pitch. Sporting KC tonight. Minnesota currently tied for 7th in the West, 22 points. The Rocks, extra innings last night, 12 of them. 13-8 the final. Game 2 of the series coming up tonight, 6:35. We're talking Rocks baseball coming up 7:40 this morning. Scott Schreiner will be with us. Going to be a great night tonight. Centricare M Physicians Orthopedics, a former Rocks and current Cubs first baseman Michael Bush bobblehead giveaway. The first 500 fans get him at Joe Faber Field, the Rock Pile, tonight. And that is sport. I am Bob Hughes, AM 1450, FM 99.3, KNSI. It's 7:10.
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0: Well, 7:12, actually 7:13. Now, we're not taking to the movies this morning, but we are going to mention that it was 10 years ago Star Trek Beyond was released. 15 years ago, Captain America, the first Avenger, released. Wow. Just so you know, Avengers Doomsday hits theaters December 18, if you want to put that on your phone, on your calendar, or somewhere else. I bring this up, the movie thing up, because AMC Entertainment stock has jumped almost 27%. Now, they are America's largest movie theater chain, AMC Entertainment. They just posted a record quarterly revenue of $1.6 billion. That's a lot of popcorn. Their best quarter in the company's 106-year history. Apparently, we're going to the movies. That's great. Air conditioning probably helped a lot. Price of jujubes? Perhaps. I just thought you'd probably want to know. A good place to go to beat the heat, which is coming this weekend, certainly would be the movie theater. I have some really good news from France. What could it possibly be? Good news from France? Well, folks, we have been talking about this for a long, long, long time. Like, what could possibly go wrong when you start giving children tablets, cell phones, laptops, all that kind of stuff, right? And you just let them go. You ever read Lord of the Rings? No, excuse me. Yeah, I'm sorry. Lord of the Flies. There we go. I just had my lords wrong. Lord of the Flies. People, children. It's just a good story about human behavior is where I'm going. France has become the first country in the European Union to ban children under the age of 15 from social media. France leading the way, banning kids under the age of 15 from social media. Now, I have no idea how in the world they are going to enforce that or make it all work or what have you. But it's about darn time we started taking this thing really, really seriously. And again, there are so many devices, so many ways kids are going to be able to access. I don't know how they're going to enforce it. They just are putting it up there, banning children under the age of 15 from social media. They say that the kids, you know, as well as I do, they're going to react certainly not in a positive manner. But at least they're making an attempt, right? And it kind of rolls over now because artificial intelligence is absolutely everywhere. How often do people use AI? Other than every time you fire up your Google search, right? And I realize that there are a gazillion different search engines that we can use, answer engines, if you will. But people were asked at U.gov how often you use artificial intelligence. 10% of people, 1 in 10, say they are constantly using AI. Well, there goes the bell curve when it comes to intelligence, right? It's artificial. It's not real. And yours is going to be suffering from that. Daily, multiple times a week, weekly, a few times a month. About 1 in 5 said they use it less frequently than once a month. About 1 in 5 said they never use it. And then there's 6% of the people who go, I don't know. So if you actively choose to use artificial intelligence, ChatGPT, AI functions at work, it's on your phone, it's in your email, it's in your socials, it's in streaming, it's in your Google Maps, it's in your shopping app, it's in your web browsing, banking, customer service, everywhere. What do people think about this? People are very pessimistic. They don't think it's a good thing, but they continue to use it. The biggest concerns with people on AI is religion, because fake, you can't even say fake God is there, right? Fake Jesus is there. Privacy, interpersonal trust, parenting, democracy, human relationships, workers, morality, and mental health. Those are the things that people are the most worried about when it comes to artificial intelligence. Okay? We have to understand something. I believe we have the power here to unplug still. And maybe we should say while there is still time. I am the most concerned about religion and mental health. We talked about that a while ago, because who owns that, right? If you go online and you start pouring out your heart to some artificial intelligence mental health professional, it's not real, but you're giving them all this information. They say they'll keep it private and quiet, but how do you know? You don't. AM 1450, FM 99.3 KNSI. So they can't play soccer, but they sure figured this one out, banning kids under the age of 15 from social media in France. Who knew? Leaders for a change. KNSI Radio News Time is close enough to say 720.
1: Outside the box with the ox.
2: CNN World reports this week that AI breaches will occur, and sooner, not later. That all of our national defenses are at high risk, and particularly stark risks to small and medium businesses. And that, quote, currently there is no transparent, consistent framework for regulating AI in the U.S. While some experts say the government should be involved in conversations about AI safety, others argue the result could stifle the industry, close quote. Somehow they must be blaming Donald Trump, but they stop short by just saying a group of experts have written a letter to him urging some action because they say AI models have reached expert levels of cyber capability. Okay. But I guess we're totally cool with this, because thinking outside the box, now we can check how much gas is in our car at the moment, open our living room blinds, make sure our math is right on the business report we're submitting next week, shop for clever knickknacks to send to random relatives and friends for any occasion, and watch for stray dogs on our outdoor patio cameras from our phones while halfway around the world smoking the hookah in an Amsterdam hash den. Oh, and when we're drinking with buddies, we can solve once and for all who sold more records between the Beatles and Rolling Stones during an argument, and whether or not it tastes great or is less filling.
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2: Well worth the risk of total global financial meltdown by non-human superintelligent machines with no innate groundings and morals, societal mores, or fear of eternal punishment from a supreme being.
6: There is no God.
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0: 1450 FM 99.3 KNSI. Nate Huck is with us. He's with the Fish and Wildlife Division of the Minnesota DNR. And Nate, it's not going to affect us this fall, but maybe next fall, some new changes when it comes to hunting ducks. Nate, great to have you.
1: Yeah, thanks for having me.
0: So, Nate, when it comes to the proposed changes, where did it all come from and what are those changes?
1: This is a proposal that would change the bag limits for the 2027 season. This wouldn't actually affect the 2026 season.
0: Okay.
1: But this is a proposal that would create a second bag limit option that a hunter could select when they're acquiring their licenses. They would go in and say, either I want a 6-duck bag limit, the standard that we've all kind of known for the last 30 years, where we can, you know, it's restricted by species and sex, or you can select a 3-duck bag limit, which has no restrictions on species and sex. So as long as you're shooting a duck, you can shoot 3 ducks. And, you know, some folks refer to that as a splash limit.
0: Now, why the reason for the proposal, Nate?
1: Yeah, so this is a proposal ultimately that started in Nebraska and South Dakota for the last 5 years. They've been kind of testing this out and seeing how it affects harvest, as well as, most importantly, how it affects hunter recruitment. And they've seen some really big benefits to being able to introduce new hunters to waterfowl hunting. You know, ID can be difficult for some people. And this is a way of kind of removing that barrier and getting folks who don't have mentors the opportunity to get out in the field and experience waterfowl hunting and learn ID while we're out in the field, because that is ultimately the best time to do it.
0: Boy, absolutely. That makes perfect sense to me. So when we're out hunting ducks, what is the economic impact on the state of Minnesota? And I know that may be one of the reasons why you want to get more hunters involved, but also, let's face it, getting out and hunting in the fall is one of the greatest things that we can do as a family.
1: You know, I don't have the numbers in front of me on what the economic impact is, but, you know, we have somewhere around 60,000, 70,000 waterfowl hunters in the state who are hunting, you know, somewhere around 700, 750,000 days a year. You know, that's a lot of trips to the blind. Yeah. You know, really important activity.
0: Absolutely. So we can just kind of figure, if you're going to go out hunting and there are that many hunters, imagine all of the burgers and fries that get eaten. Imagine all of the ammo that gets purchased, maybe even some ice cold beverages that might get purchased. All of the gasoline that we get to buy to go to those facilities, to go to those duck blinds, not to mention what happens with the smaller communities. It's always a good thing, isn't it?
1: Yeah, absolutely.
0: So tell me about, you mentioned some of our neighboring states that have seen some really positive increases in those numbers of hunters. Can you break it down for us just a little bit as to why those numbers may have jumped up? Is it strictly because of that 3-duck limit?
1: Yeah, it's tough to necessarily know for sure that the 3-duck limit helped specifically on why all of those numbers jumped up, right? But we do know that 5 to 12% of the hunters, depending on the state, whether it was South Dakota or Nebraska, chose this 3-duck bag limit. And we know a third of those were brand new hunters. And so the rest of them, we've heard from some older hunters who were, you know, struggling with some vision problems. They couldn't ID drakes and hens anymore, but, you know, they can still ID that that's a duck. And so they were taking advantage of it as well. So we saw kind of this benefit throughout recruitment and reactivation. And so we also have heard from some hunters who say, you know, well, the bag limits were just intimidating to me. And so they came back into duck hunting because they didn't have to worry about those different bag limits anymore. So lots of potential reasons why folks are coming back and or why folks were, you know, being recruited into waterfowl hunting. Yeah. But yeah, definitely seeing some benefits over there and interested to see if this proposal does move forward, if we see those benefits here in Minnesota.
0: You know, Nate, anytime we can make it easier for people to get outside and play, and I don't care if it is in boating or fishing or hunting or what have you, I think we all win because, as I mentioned earlier, Nate, we're talking about family stuff, right? And continuing those traditions in the great outdoors in Minnesota. Nate Huck, Fish and Wildlife Division of the Minnesota Department of Natural Resources. Would you like us to weigh in on this, Nate? And how do we do that?
1: if you go to the waterfowl management page on the Minnesota DNR, you can see all of the different options, whether it's the questionnaire or even emailing me myself. Feel free to contact us any way that you feel comfortable, but we'd love to hear from you on this proposal, and maybe it'll be an option in 2027.
0: Nate, appreciate your time this morning, sir. Thank you.
1: Yeah, thank you.
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0: 57 degrees right now. 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
5: News. I'm CJ Papa. 11th straight night of U.S. airstrikes on Iran, targeting various sites, this time reaching deeper into the Islamic Republic. Secretary of State Marco Rubio met China's foreign minister today in the Philippines, saying Iran's in trouble.
6: They're facing hyperinflation, runaway inflation, high food costs. These are all pre-existing. They've all gotten worse. They suffered a tremendous amount of damage to their military infrastructure.
5: Tropical storm Bertha expected to make landfall today.
7: Gulf of America furious here. It's trekking toward the finger of Louisiana, and that is south of New Orleans, about 75 miles. Venice, Port Sulphur, Grand Isle. Impacts expected to happen later this afternoon there, but already seeing them here this morning on this

0: Speaker Emerita Melissa Hortman, her husband Mark, and their dog Gilbert should, quote, never be free again, end quote. Court documents filed ahead of the sentencing of Vance Belter show the methodical planning that went into the June 2025 attacks, which also left Senator John Hoffman and his wife Yvette seriously injured. Belter pored over information about the legislature, state capitol, and a No Kings rally scheduled for later in the day. He also had spreadsheets listing lawmakers' personal addresses and phone numbers. Afterward, he took great care to cover his tracks, changing clothes and stealing cars to get away, while also researching news about the shootings. Sentencing is set for tomorrow. The state case against Belter is still pending. A 36-year-old Twin Cities man has pleaded guilty in connection with the Feeding Our Future fraud scheme. Abdi Rashid Dool pleaded guilty to one count of wire fraud for his role in a scheme that took in more than $330,000. Prosecutors say Dool submitted fraudulent reimbursement claims on behalf of two Minnesota nonprofits that claim to be running meal sites in Pelican Rapids and Moorhead. The sites reported serving hundreds of thousands of meals to children, but investigators say the real number was only a fraction of that. The false claims led the state to pay out nearly $1.1 million in federal child nutrition funds. Dool faces up to 20 years in prison. A sentencing date has not been set. Meanwhile, the federal government freezing more than $1 billion in Medicaid payments to states over questionable claims. Federal officials announced Tuesday the Centers for Medicare and Medicaid Services deferring $199 million to Minnesota pending additional documentation. The review focuses on certain in-home care programs and claims providers flagged for program integrity reviews. The Department of Health and Human Services says it plans to expand its authority to remove fraudulent providers from federal health programs. Officials say the actions are part of a broader effort to prevent Medicaid fraud and protect taxpayer dollars. St. Cloud Rotary's Summertime by George weekly concert series is back tonight at Eastman Park. Cat Blue with special guest Maggie Petron get it going at 5:30 with Michael Shines in The Long Way Home headlining at 7 p.m. Middletown Market brings food and vendor offerings, and Eastman Tavern is also back with 100% of the proceeds being put right back into community projects. Little Georgetown also returns with activities for the kids. Admission is free. And the Twins continue to struggle after falling to the Guardians 5-2 in Cleveland. Minnesota has dropped four in a row and continues its four-game series against Cleveland tonight. First pitch is at 5:40. Bob will have more coming up in sports. KNSI News time is 7:35. This look at news is brought to you by Create a Legacy, Richmond and Little Falls. For more on these and other stories, visit knsiradio.com. I'm Jennifer Leverins, KNSI News.
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1: 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Now your local forecast from the Hanson Paving Weather Center.
2: Good morning. It is 7:37, temps at 57 degrees right now. Your forecast is a service of American Door Works. 77 and sunny today. 55, a clear sky tonight. Sunshine 84 for tomorrow. 62 tomorrow night, partly cloudy. Sunshine 86 on Friday. Friday night, 67, a clear sky. It's going to get hot on Saturday, 97, sunshine, 67 Friday night. And then Saturday, 97, as I mentioned, Sunday mostly sunny and 95. As for Monday, sunshine and 90. 90 for Tuesday, nothing but sun. Again, we're at 57 right now. 54 still the cool spot. Alex, Glenwood, Painesville, Sauk Center, 54 degrees there. And again, here in St. Cloud, we're at 57. Windows open, my friends. How nice is that? We're at 7:38. Going to talk St. Cloud Rocks baseball. Scott Schreiner with us in just a moment.
3: 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Stock futures are falling this morning after the rally in chip makers lost a bit of steam. Traders are bracing for key earnings from Google parent Alphabet and Tesla after the closing bell. And Nintendo has another viral obsession. 6 years after Animal Crossing became the world's lockdown escape, Tomodachi Life, Living the Dream, is winning over players with quirky virtual islands, celebrity lookalikes, and shareable moments. The surprise hit has sold more than 3.8 million copies in its first 2 weeks. 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Courtney Donahoe, Bloomberg Radio.
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2: 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Let's talk St. Cloud Rocks baseball, shall we? Oh,

0: Scott Schreiner is with us. Sir, it is great to have you back. Good morning.
1: Good morning to you.
0: What do we need to know on this fine day? You guys went a little late last evening, huh?
1: Last night was a late one. It was a fun game. Went back and forth. Ended up being about 12 innings.
0: Yeah.
1: And it was probably about a five-hour game, but came up a little short. Lacrosse won the first half in their division, so those two first place or first – two first half winners playing each other, and it's probably exactly what we would expect. Two very equal teams that battle it out.
0: Well, you're going to go at it again this evening. I really like this. Center Care M Physicians Orthopedics, former Rocks and current Chicago Cubs first baseman Michael Busch, the bobblehead giveaway to the first 500 fans coming into Joe Faber Field tonight.
1: Yeah, it's our bobblehead night. There'll be people lined up here shortly already, believe it or not.
0: Oh yeah.
1: For their Michael Busch bobblehead. Definitely one of our proud alums. Like you said, you know, playing first base for the Chicago Cubs and one of the success stories of our former players. And so we have that tonight, and then tomorrow we have a doubleheader, day night doubleheader. Have a 12:05 game. Thunder Bay will be in town. So if you have a chance to grab some lunch, bring a customer, bring an employee, bring whoever you want, grab some lunch at noon.
0: There you go.
1: And then the evening game, 6:35 game. We have the National Entertainment Act, Tyler's Amazing Ballington Act, who's been a part of a plethora of national talent shows. He's been out here before. He's fun to watch. He can just about balance anything there is. And then we'll conclude the homestand Friday with our Pink in the Park breast cancer awareness night. Friday night fireworks, all presented by Alliance Imaging.
0: Okay, now we need to talk about this jersey auction that is going on, because it wraps up on August 1st. And believe it or not, folks, that's not too far away. What can you tell us about these special game-worn jerseys and how we're going to help to support veterans?
1: So all the players will be wearing special military appreciation jerseys. They're being currently auctioned off right now. It's a live auction that'll go through August 1st. It'll conclude at 9 p.m. on August 1st. You can go to stcloudrocks.com and place your bid. It's again part of our military appreciation night. The POW MIA balloon will be flying out to start the game. And all the proceeds go to the Freedom Flight, and it's all presented by St. Cloud Financial Credit Union and Advantage One Insurance Agency. But obviously a day to show appreciation for our veterans.
0: And we just bid by going to stcloudrocks.com?
1: Correct. Yeah, just go to stcloudrocks.com. There's on the front page a link to place your bids on those game-worn jerseys. You can get a awesome, they look like USA flag jerseys, and it'll give you a chance to maybe get a jersey of a future big leaguer.
0: Scott, do you know if there happens to be any, I know this coming Friday is your last kids camp. Do you know if there are any openings for that, or are you all sold out?
1: There are some openings. It's been very popular this year. You're right. It's the last one of the year. You can also go to stcloudrocks.com and register for $65. You get it's about 3.5 hours of instruction from the players and coaches.
0: Golly, and imagine how much your son or daughter is going to absolutely love that kind of stuff. Are your kids playing baseball at all, by any chance? Softball, baseball, anything?
1: Softball, yeah.
0: Awesome.
1: Yeah.
0: The apple's not falling too far away from the tree on that one, huh, sir?
1: They're out and about. They're just concluding their summer season.
0: That's
1: here.
0: That's awesome.
1: But,
0: Hey, how are the guys doing injury wise and all of that? We were talking about the All-Star game last week, all of that, and now you just took on the first half champions in your division. And last night, the Lacrosse Loggers in town, they're going to be in town again this evening. Good baseball. How are your guys doing, not only physically, but between the ears as well?
1: Yeah, it's we've had some injuries, but been battling through it. It's pretty typical this time of year. But it's every team's dealing with that right now.
0: Yeah.
1: Just making the push run here to the end and looking forward to playoffs.
0: You know, Scott, you have talked about this in the past where this is the first real exposure that these young men have to playing so many games, the Major League Baseball grind, getting all those games in every single day, sometimes a doubleheader or whatever. Are they commenting on that? And you know, it's not only the St. Cloud Rocks, right? Because everybody in the Northwoods League goes through the same grind.
1: Yeah, absolutely. For a lot of them, it's their first experience of playing every single day, which is a different animal than playing just on weekends in college. But this is what the major league teams, you know, they want to see if guys can handle this.
0: For sure.
1: And we talked about it. We had recently 7 guys get drafted, and we actually just lost 2 pitchers, one signed with the Angels and the other one the Texas Rangers just this past couple days. So,
0: wait a minute. You mean they don't even let you finish out the season? They grab your guys right away?
1: We were on our way to Dickinson, and it was drop them off in Fargo and get on a flight.
0: I did not know that. That's pretty well. It's pretty cool for the athlete, but not so good for the St. Cloud Rocks.
1: You know, it's part of it, and we're happy for those guys, and you know they're getting their opportunity. And I think that's what the major league teams like—the guys that can handle this type of schedule—and it's a great opportunity for them.
0: Scott, when you know, I'm just thinking about these kids, right? Young men, and they've never been exposed to this kind of a grind before. I wonder how often do guys just go, you know what? This really is not for me. Do they ever just say enough is enough?
1: Over the 20 years, I had a handful of guys like that.
0: Yeah.
1: But not very often. I mean, they're here. They all have that ultimate goal of reaching the big league someday. You know, have a passion for the game and, you know, going to the ballpark every day is something they love for the vast majority of them.
0: You know, I could understand, however, that it might get just a little bit too much. I didn't really realize, you know what I mean? But it's good to see that the success continues to roll for St. Cloud Rocks as well as the rest of the Northwoods League. Scott Schreiner, tonight's the night, right? We need to be out there 6:35 for a former Rocks and current Cubs first baseman bobblehead, Michael Busch bobblehead giveaway tonight.
1: Yeah, show up early for that one. Those bobbleheads will be gone soon.
0: I would think
1: the other thing will be on.
0: Go ahead.
1: I was just going to say that playoff tickets will go on sale at 10 a.m. On Friday as well. So get your playoff tickets ready, and of course you can do that at stcloudrocks.com or give us a call at 240-9798 or stop by the box office at the west end of the Mac.
0: All right, Scott, appreciate it, man. Thank you so much.
1: All right. Thank you. Appreciate it.
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0: 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KNSI. Good morning. Great to have you with us this morning. Niles Gens, by the way, popping in. And if you saw the show promo, you realize we're hopping in the Wayback Machine. And we're going to do a little comparison shopping as to what it used to cost to live in America. And what it used to cost to retire. It is, it's rather amazing what you used to only have to spend and what the average wages were back then. AM 1450, FM 99.3. KNSI. Are you ready? You ready for retirement? Well, maybe not. But it's one of those things, right? It's knocking on the door for me. And it scares me. What am I going to do with all that free time? You know? You can only fish so much, right?
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0: 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KNSI. There is a fella, and I don't know who this guy is. His name is Darius Walker. Not Darius Rucker, Darius Walker. Okay? And on occasion, people mix those two celebrities up, particularly when you're checking into the hotel.
8: I'm a legit Darius. I've been one my entire life. I've won championships, scored touchdowns, been on TV. But since this post, I'm starting to feel like the other Darius is winning. First, he showed up in the comments. Then people started tagging him, talking about the Grammys he's won. He's super cool. He's the GOAT. His singing's amazing. Not to mention, there's a growing number of people who were convinced his name was Hootie the whole time. Wow. Look, I'm going to keep investigating this other Darius.
0: ESPN college football analyst Darius Walker. He was accidentally upgraded at his hotel. They thought he was Darius Rucker. And now the two Dariuses, would that be Darii? They're going at each other, just giving each other a hard time, which is kind of cool. You know, people have never mistaken me for anybody famous. That is for darn sure. It's kind of cool. He's Darius Rucker happened to just say, "You're welcome. Thank you very much." AM 1450, FM 99.3, KNSI. I've got something for you this morning that I think is pretty cool. But it's kind of like when teams back into the playoffs, right? Christopher Nolan, his new movie is The Odyssey. And this thing is phenomenal. I've not seen it yet. I've not yet read the book. But from everything that I hear, this is one of the movies you absolutely have to see. Even Gen Zers are being turned on by this thing. Spotify says across 91 audiobook editions, 10 different languages. The book, The Odyssey, has now been listened to the equivalent of more than 43 years of continuous playback. On the opening day of the movie, audiobook streams jumped more than 500% on Spotify. 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Post-premiere listens back on track to be about 680%. It's incredible. People are actually taking the time. Even Gen Zers. Well, if you don't know how to read, maybe you know how to listen.
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20: The U.S. would prefer to negotiate with Iran. I'm Dave Anthony, Fox News. But Secretary of State Marco Rubio also said this morning,
21: commercial ships are going through the straits and they're being blown up. The United States is defending that shipping and in addition is targeting the places that are launching against those ships.
20: After an 11th straight night of American bombing, and President Trump just posted on Truth Social a few minutes ago, anytime Iran shoots at a ship in the Strait of Hormuz, the U.S. will bomb and destroy one bridge or power plant. Fox's Trey Yingst in Tel Aviv.
22: The Department of War has released the name of the fourth U.S. soldier that was killed over the weekend during that ballistic missile attack against Jordan. It's Sergeant Angel Rompersad of Ozone Park, New York. Now, President Trump will attend the dignified transfer of all four service members killed.
20: They'll return in flag-draped caskets at Dover Air Force Base in 2 hours. Iran launched more attacks today at Gulf countries with U.S. bases, Bahrain and Jordan. Oil prices keep surging back up, and the price of the gas pumps 17 cents higher than last Wednesday. And while the U.S. preventing Iran from getting a nuclear weapon remains at the heart of the conflict, President Trump has a plan to help Saudi Arabia with nuclear energy.
23: It has to be submitted to Congress for review, but the plan is likely to face opposition over fears it could lead to the creation of another nuclear armed state. According to Reuters, the agreement doesn't block the Saudis from enriching uranium, a pathway to nuclear weapons, nor does it require International Atomic Energy Agency inspections.
20: That's Fox's Jonathan Savage. New Fox News power rankings give Democrats a slight November election edge trying to take back control of the House. The Republican redistricting in Texas and Florida could help the GOP keep a slim majority. In Arizona, a congressman's trying to be governor.
24: I was overwhelmed when I started seeing those vote totals come in. It's awesome.
20: Andy Biggs got more than 70% of the vote, winning the Republican primary. He's trying to unseat Democratic Governor Katie Hobbs. Trump-backed candidates for Congress also won. America's listening to Fox News.
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25: KNSI News time is 8:02. Upper 70s today under mostly sunny skies. Your full KNSI forecast is on the way in moments. Good morning, I'm Jennifer Leverins. Minnesota's primary election is coming up August 11th, and election integrity on the minds of many this year. Laura Laudenbach, director of License Centers and Elections for Stearns County, tells KNSI's Dan the Ox Oxner, voting machines are put through their paces before a single vote is ever cast.
26: Before we even get to the public, though, we do a pretest where we run 8,000 or so ballots through 10 different machines. So in total, it ended up being 80,000 ballots, basically, through our pretest.
25: Officials also do a public accuracy test where they take a sampling of each race to make sure the machines are working correctly and properly counting ballots. Early voting is underway now. One person was treated for possible smoke inhalation after a house fire Monday morning in St. Cloud. According to a critical incident report, crews were called to the 6200 block of Laurel Road for a fire just before 10:15. They found flames in the kitchen and heavy smoke throughout the home. Firefighters were able to contain it to the kitchen area. The cause of the fire is under investigation. The Way Park Police Department says a missing and possibly endangered teenager has been found safe. 17-year-old Izhar Abdullahi last seen near the 4100 block of West Division Street in St. Cloud June 13th. Police said she had been in contact with friends via social media but hadn't been heard from since July 10th. Authorities issued an alert Monday morning saying they were concerned for her well-being. Police announced Tuesday afternoon Abdullahi had been found safe and thanked everyone who shared her information and helped search for her. They wore the uniform to help us. Now fans could don a jersey to help them. St. Cloud Rocks holding Military Appreciation Night August 1st at Joe Faber Field. The team is wearing military-themed jerseys during select games in July. Those game-worn jerseys up for auction online now through August 1st. Net proceeds go to the Tri-Unity Foundation and Freedom Flight. 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I'm Jennifer Leverins, KNSI News.
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0: Ladies and gentlemen, Niles Gens in studio, 59 degrees. This is your kind of weather, sir.
27: Perfect.
0: Isn't it?
27: You can stay this way till November, then, which were a little colder.
0: Put on a sweater last night?
27: Sweater? What's a sweater?
0: We're at 59 degrees right now. 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Sunshine 77 today, 55 tonight, 84 and sunny tomorrow, 62 tomorrow night. Friday brings sunshine and 86. Saturday, 97. Sunday, 95. Monday and Tuesday, sunshine and 90. Again, we're at 59 right now. 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
27: Well, we can.
0: 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So I look over at my friend Niles Gens, and just as everything is fading and we're running out of time, and I said, Niles, I am scared to death to retire. And it's not a money thing.
27: Yeah, it's a common theme, I guess, for people. Some people won't admit it. Oh, no, retirement's going to be great. Well, it will be, of course.
0: Yeah.
27: But the biggest problem with retirement that you and I have, and we've talked for 12 years now on air
0: and
27: off air, time. You know, what are you going to do with your time?
0: Mm-hmm.
27: Okay. You want to be productive. You want to be active. Stay active, again, for lack of another word I can't think of. But you want to stay involved in not only your family, but the community.
0: Yeah.
27: So you're busy. I would say without a doubt, you know, we have 1,000 plus retired clients, right. Well over 1,000. Looking at the ones that are the happiest are not the ones with the biggest bank account or the biggest brokerage account or the biggest, you know, accounts.
0: Yeah.
27: They're the ones that stay active. Okay. So I had a client in yesterday. His wife passed away a little over a year ago. And you've been there.
0: That's a tough one.
27: It's a tough phase in his life right now. He's staying busy, going to grandkids' baseball games and softball games and competitive frisbee, he told me his kids play now down the cities.
0: Yeah.
27: Grandkids, I should say. But he's finding a kind of a loss. Like you said, you know, I did 50-some years with my spouse. We did things, and now I'm by myself. You know, I say, yeah, how do you go on a vacation, you know, by yourself? Mm-hmm. You know, how do you do this, you know, by yourself? Obviously, you've been there, done that. But again, you need to stay active in retirement. Mm-hmm. That's why I say plant the seeds now while you're working.
0: Yeah.
27: So when you do retire or you get retired, however you want to look at it, that you have something to go to.
0: It is suddenly within the past couple of weeks, it's just kind of wormed its way into my head.
27: Yeah. I often think of it, you know, Bob, you and I are in our 60s. You're a little further along than I am in your 60s.
0: You always like to point that out, don't you?
27: Well, you are older. You respect your elders.
0: Oh, I see.
27: If you want to talk to somebody about retirement, you know, come, you know, if you just want to sit down and talk about retirement, you know, I get 1,000 plus clients that are retired.
0: Right.
27: I can tell you what they go through and things like that and need to prepare yourself. Scares my bejeebers out of my family of Niles retiring someday.
0: Yeah.
27: Because they know I have a case of busyitis. Mm-hmm. I mean, to sit and watch, first off, I haven't been to a movie theater in years. Why? You got to sit there.
0: Yeah, exactly.
27: They won't say, okay, could you put that on pause?
0: Yeah, I got to go walk around for a while.
27: Yeah, I got to get the kinks out of my back or my legs. And I understand the new movie theaters, you know, they can bring you if you want a drink, they can bring you a drink. They can bring you
0: Barca loungers. It's wonderful.
27: Bacon cheeseburger and fries. And I'd love to sit by a bunch of strangers eating right behind my ear and smacking food. I'd love to do that someday. But again, we're getting kind of off track. You need to find a purpose before retirement. So mm-hmm. when you retire, you have that purpose. Could it be volunteering at the VA hospital here in town? Great idea.
0: Yeah.
27: Could it be volunteering at the Quiet Oaks grade schools? Could it be pick up a carpentry class and start making cabinets take an art class, take a cooking class? So we've talked off and on the air, off here. I'd love to take a culinary cooking class.
0: Yep.
27: You know, because I'd love to cook, or maybe take a barbecue class. But find something when you wake up every morning and go, I got nothing to do. I think I'll turn on the TV and sit there all day.
0: That's my biggest fear. I do not want to turn into that slug.
27: Well, I'd get rid of the TV for one thing.
0: That's a good idea.
27: Don't even have it.
0: Yeah.
27: But again, so we'll keep talking about that for the years that we're continuing to do the show.
0: All right. Now, Niles Gintz is in studio with us. 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And I have said this for years, not all financial advisors are created equal. And I think you have brought in some some documentation that proves that, yes, sir.
27: So there's a scare tactic out there. I do search the internet for content for the radio show.
0: Yep.
27: And to keep abreast of what's going on in my industry. It's evolving. This AI thing is jumping in all over. On the way up here, you had a news thing on AI.
0: Yeah.
27: But there's a misinformation out there. And there's a scare tactic, and I hate it when people scare people into doing something.
0: Yeah.
27: Okay. So when you're 65 and older, the vast majority of you listening today will go on Medicare.
0: Right.
27: Okay. I have not because I have group insurance at work, and I need to maintain the group insurance for my wife because she's 3 years younger.
0: Right.
27: Okay. So when Helene hits 65, then we will look at Medicare.
0: You know, you and I are in the same boat. Kat's younger than I am, too, so she is on our insurance through the radio station.
27: Okay.
0: Yeah, it just makes sense, right?
27: It does. But there's a thing out there called IRMA, E-R-M-A-A, IRMA. And I forget, I actually have it on my phone what that those letters stand for. But what IRMA...
0: It's right by your water bottle.
27: Oh, okay. Thanks, Bob.
0: You bet it's black.
27: You should, it's black like my... So there's a thing called IRMA. And what IRMA pertains to is that what... It's called income-related monthly adjustment amount.
0: Income-related. Okay.
27: Yep. So IRMA stands, again, for... The Medicare looks back at your adjusted gross income from 2 years ago.
0: Okay.
27: Your modified adjusted gross income, MAGAI. And what that does is sets your premium then what you're going to pay for Medicare Part B and Medicare Part D. Okay. B is outpatient medical care. Mm-hmm. D is prescription drugs.
0: Right.
27: Okay. Part A, if you're still working, that comes out of your paycheck every 2 weeks, however you get paid.
0: Right.
27: You're paying half. The boss is paying half. If you're self-employed, you're paying the whole thing yourself. And I don't recall what the percentages are. So when you turn 65, Medicare is going to say, here's what your premium is going to be for Medicare Part B and D. So let's focus on B. Mm-hmm. Okay. They look at your tax return from 2 years ago. Okay. The vast majority of the people listening today, your Medicare Part B will be $202.90 a month, $202.90. And if your spouse is 65 and older, same thing, $202.90 per month.
0: Okay. Do you have like what the income guidelines were there?
27: I do.
0: For those folks?
27: So that is if for an individual can make up to $109,000 of a modified adjusted gross income back in 2024. Remember, they go back 2 years.
0: Sure.
27: A married couple filing jointly can make double that, $218,000. So if your adjusted gross income on your tax return is below $218,000 as a married couple, your premium will be $202.90 per month.
0: Per person.
27: Per person.
0: Wow.
27: So what the scare tactic people say, you got to be careful with your income before you retire because your Medicare Part B premiums will be $400 or $500 a month.
0: That's what I thought mine were going to be.
27: No, contraire. Okay.
0: Yay.
27: You have to make up to $218,000 as a married couple. Now, there are married couples out there that are making more than $218,000, but the vast majority of the listeners today are below $218,000.
0: I think so.
27: So don't let these people scare you. And I've been catching this like crazy on the internet. When you sell your house that you live in, that will affect your Medicare Part B premiums. Probably not, okay? Because if you sell your home, and I'll just read it to you. Can selling your home affect your IRMA? IRMA, again, income-related monthly adjusted amount, which is your affects your Medicare Part B premium. Yes, selling your house can affect IRMA. The profit of the sale of the home counts as capital gain, increasing your modified adjusted gross income. Because Medicare bases premiums on your tax return from 2 years prior, a large home sale will trigger higher Part B and Part D premiums. If that's the only thing you were told, you're going, holy crap.
0: Yes, sir.
27: Okay? But you got to keep reading, okay? Your primary resident exclusion. If you've lived in your primary residence, your homesteaded residence, two of the last 5 years, yeah, as a married couple, you can have $500,000 of gains and not be taxed. So it won't go on your tax return. So let's say you bought your house years ago for $200,000.
0: Yeah.
27: Because the home prices nowadays, it's gone up to $400,000. Right. I don't know if that's a good example or not.
0: Sure.
27: Okay. So the profit is $200,000.
0: Right.
27: Well, the shysters out there will say, well, you made $200,000 on your house. That's going to make your Medicare Part B premium go up because you went over that $218,000.
0: Yeah.
27: Yeah. You probably jumped up to the $400,000 where your premium is going to be $649 a month. The first $500,000 as a married couple doesn't count as income, a profit. But these shysters out there, and you probably noticed I've had hair in the back of my neck up.
0: You're getting red.
27: The veins in my neck are going up.
0: Yeah.
27: Don't listen to these shysters out there. And that's the only word I can use on the radio show. Okay. They want you to come in the office. They're just it's like a carrot in front of your nose.
0: Oh, man.
27: You ever been to a greyhound race? Those dogs run around in a circle. They run that rabbit in the rail.
0: Yeah.
27: Don't chase that rabbit.
0: Don't chase the rabbit, okay? For sure.
27: Deal with a reputable, if it's not against financial, that's fine. But deal with a financial advisor that understand that can hold this in their hand. If you want one of these, give us a whistle at the office. I'll send this to you.
0: Remember when we were talking about Jimmy Walker being on TV and doing this Medicare baloney and some of the other guys that are out there too?
27: Yep.
0: I see this on television a lot.
27: Mm-hmm.
0: Okay. It's an out and out lie. It scared me.
27: It's nothing but a scare tactic. You could call the 1-800
0: retire now or whatever.
27: Retire now number.
0: Yeah.
27: And get you in the office. That they're going to talk about that. Oh, I guess it doesn't apply to you. By the way, since you're here.
0: Golly.
27: But again, you got to understand this stuff.
0: Yeah. Okay?
27: But don't get sucked into these scams that are out there. Okay. I don't know if that's the right word
0: for
27: this
0: thing
27: or not.
0: It's a scam.
27: But be careful.
0: Yeah.
27: Okay, so I you know, that popped up on my phone 3 or 4 times yesterday. So now as you're on the internet snooping for stuff, yeah, I want to see what's going on out there. What these people are doing to entice people to call. Okay.
0: Yeah.
27: But if you want this chart, give us a call. Laura will be in the office about 8:45. I'll get there about 9:05. Why don't you wait till I get there.
0: Wow.
27: So I can tell her so we can just email this to you or scan it or whatever, okay? But it's the Medicare 2026 goes back in your 2024 income. So next year being 2027 goes on the 25 income. Now, granted, if you have a sale of a commercial property or farm,
0: right,
27: or you liquidated a bunch of assets, yep, you got to be aware of this. It still surprises me. I've had people in the office at Niles. We sold an apartment building. We had a big taxable gain. And all of a sudden, our Medicare jumped up. I said, didn't your CPA or your financial planner tell you? No, they didn't.
0: Yeah.
27: Well,
0: yeah.
27: You got to know this stuff because it will affect some of you out there if you're selling property or doing a Roth conversion.
0: Yep.
27: Roth conversion, another buzz phrase that gets people enticed to call people's offices.
0: Mm-hmm.
27: You got to know this stuff.
0: Folks, it's your money. It's the rest of your life. We don't have time for mistakes once you hit a certain number.
27: Yep. So, but again, be careful. So that's my vent for today.
0: Wow, that's amazing.
27: Yeah, so there's my vent. Okay. So I did mention last week about the calculators that are now available on our website. So there are 8 of them, Bob, if my fingers still work. When should I take Social Security? How fast could extra payments make you debt-free? So, example, Parker and Tori, our youngest son and his wife, are now in debt. Okay?
0: Yep.
27: As of last Thursday, they purchased a home not too far from Cathedral here in town and took out a 30-year mortgage.
0: Sure.
27: So, before they signed the papers on the closing, I said, Parker, please send me the papers so I can check the numbers for you.
0: Yeah.
27: I did find some issues with the closing.
0: Uh-huh.
27: So I said, no, you get a hold of that closing bank guy and you fix this. So knocked off about $3,000 because dad looked at it.
0: Sure.
27: Okay? Anyhoos. So I said, here's your payments going to be. Okay. I said, tell the bank you want to make an extra $200 a month payment.
0: Right.
27: Why do I want to do that? Parker, can you afford extra $200? Yeah, no problem. It's going to knock 15 years off that mortgage. So in 15 years, Parker's 30.
0: Yeah.
27: So when you're 45, if you're still in that house, which I don't know, who knows if they will be or not, you're 45, you have a house that's paid for. And then that payment that you're making, you can start putting that into additional money into your retirement accounts. Now, there's a new school of thought out there. So don't never pay off your house. Always have a mortgage on it. Use that money, leverage that money. I get it. I do understand math. Okay. I still, though, like the gut check, me personally, of having no bills.
0: Mm-hmm.
27: I can't tell you how great it feels for clients of ours, Holly and I personally, where when you go down to the mailbox and there's no bills in there. It's junk stuff.
0: Yeah.
27: Okay.
0: Yeah.
27: Where I can walk from the, we have a long driveway. I can walk from the mailbox and just stop at the recycling bin and the garbage on the way. Helen goes, anything in the mail? Nope, nothing.
0: Nice.
27: Yeah. But again, how fast extra payments can make you debt free? There's a calculator.
0: Right there.
27: How much does waiting a year to start saving cost me? Procrastination.
0: Right.
27: How much life insurance do I have? Okay. I'm a firm believer of life insurance. What can I safely spend in retirement? What's your financial fitness score? Will my savings cover college? Okay. Will my current savings grow enough for retirement? These are all calculators on our website are there for you to use. We don't hunt people down when they use these calculators. You'll be able to listen to a video, listen to instructions before you do it. If you want help deciphering the numbers after you look at them, then you can click a button and then we'll reach out to you. If you don't click that button, then no reaching.
0: Right.
27: Okay. It's that simple. Yeah. Okay. But again, use, it's Gentz Financial, G-E-N-T-Z, financial.com. Go to the right. It says calculators. Click on it. Use the tell your kids about this.
0: Oh, for sure.
27: Yeah. But again, it's I paid a fair premium to have this on our website, and I want people to use it as an educational tool to help you in retirement and pre-retirement.
0: Why wouldn't you sit down with your family like on a Sunday afternoon or a Saturday afternoon or whatever and pull this stuff up and just go through all of this stuff with everybody in the family?
27: This should be a high school
0: course. Yes.
27: This should be the high school, your teachers out there should be showing this to your
0: Absolutely.
27: Students. Let them use it.
0: Yeah.
27: I don't get charged any more if 5 people use it today or 50 people use it today. Yep. It don't cost me any different.
0: You know, right? The service you would be doing to the young people of America today?
27: High school, college kids should be on this stuff here.
0: Yes.
27: Because that's who does. Basically, that's who designed it, was a college kid.
0: Well, and let's just look at where our world is. If you think that life is going to get any easier in the United States of America, there's no way.
27: Well, it's we've
0: financially always, speaking.
27: We've always had a challenge. If you think, I was just thinking about this the other day. So you and I, as teenagers, our parents didn't have any money.
0: No.
27: Nothing.
0: Not till they sold the farm. Then there was finally some money.
27: Well, our farm's still in the family. So,
0: I know. I understand.
27: They never... But we didn't starve. You know, I always remember roast beef and carrots and taters for supper. Absolutely. Or pork chops. You know, yeah. we got fed.
0: Yeah.
27: Okay, you got your 2 pair of jeans for school and
0: you made it work.
27: You
0: man.
27: Blew a hole in it. Mom patched it. You know, that type of thing. You your bet. 1 pair of tennis shoes. And you know, I talked to my grandkids now. You only had 2 pair of pants. Yeah.
0: How about the miracle of iron-on patches? Remember when that happened?
27: Yeah, my mom was an excellent. Yeah, I do remember those. My mom was a good sewer.
0: Yeah.
27: She could sew a pair of jeans and no problem.
0: Sure.
27: And being a teenage boy, a boy, it blew out jeans. But the point is, the kids nowadays, and don't hold, there's some great teenagers.
0: Yeah, and you're not ripping on anybody.
27: Oh, God. I love the teenagers that are out there right now. I have grandkids who are teenagers. Yep. And you do too, okay? I think kids nowadays are great.
0: Yeah.
27: Okay? They're intelligent. Well, they're stupid. No, they're not.
0: They're smarter in a different way.
27: They're different. We were different than our parents.
0: Sure. We are.
27: Yeah. My dad and I were not the same 2 people at all. Totally opposite.
0: And it shows.
27: People.
0: Not for your parents. That's not what I'm saying.
27: I thought you hit
0: that. No. We are different than our parents were, and it really shows.
27: But it's always going to be. So let's look back at a flashback.
0: Okay.
27: As we're doing right now.
0: Yeah.
27: Okay. Times have changed over the years. Will times change in the future?
0: Every day.
27: I would assume so.
0: You bet.
27: Okay. Are there going to be challenges in the future? Has there always been challenges? Yes. Okay. Are the challenges more prevalent now than in the past? Yes. Because those 5 TVs you got in here.
0: Oh, yeah.
27: You got 4 computer screens in here.
0: Yeah.
27: Each of us carries a smartphone in our pocket, which is not to think they're not that smart. Okay.
0: Yeah.
27: But we're getting inundated with information constantly. Okay. So we have to figure out how we're going to handle that. So that comes down to the point of your retirement. Why we do this show. You got to figure out your retirement. Mm-hmm. Utmost importance in your retirement is your budget. You need to know where the money's going. You know, we're deep in July right now.
0: Yeah.
27: Where my money's going in July, where it went in July, where it's going in August, where it's going in September. Okay. We have real estate taxes due in October. You should know that. That shouldn't surprise you come October 1. Hey, real estate taxes are due. You go by your cars in the garage. There's a little sticker on it that says when the tabs are due. It shouldn't be,
0: you know what?
27: Shouldn't be a surprise.
0: I got a heck of a gift in the mail the other day. My tabs went down $20.
27: Nice.
0: Yeah. Still way too expensive.
27: How did you do that?
0: Well, it's the vehicle's 6 years old, so that'll happen on occasion.
27: Well, congratulations.
0: Yeah. I feel pretty proud about that.
27: Can't buy a hamburger for that, but good luck. But again, you gotta get the budget in line. Then once you have your budget in line, how do you do a budget? Look at your last 3 months' spending habits.
0: Super simple.
27: Okay. Then you got to figure out where my income is going to come. Okay. Social Security. Again, scare tactic that's out there. Social Security is going to go broke in 2034. Nobody's going to get a Social Security check anymore. Really?
0: Not a chance.
27: You really going to buy into that one? Okay. Are there could be some adjustments in Social Security? I would be on the assumption there will be. Okay. Is Social Security going to be means tested in the future? Yes, absolutely, in my opinion. Yep. Okay. But again, there's scare tactics that are out there. So get your budget, get your steady, stable income coming in. Then we want to look at your investments. Where do we have our investments? Do we have them in the Folgers can, the top shelf of the closet, or in the freezer, cold hard cash?
0: Yeah.
27: We want to know where our money is. We don't want to be too conservative. I talked to a gentleman 2 weeks ago. He takes his paycheck, pays his bills, cashes the rest, and has cash. He's done that for 30 years. He said, dude, you're sitting on 30 years worth of cash? Yep. You're not making any money on that cash, are you? Yeah, but it feels good. No, yeah. It's worth less every day. Okay, so again, we'll keep talking about
0: okay,
27: it.
0: When we come back, we got to go through this thing that you started the show with because that is so huge.
27: The Medicare?
0: Yes, sir.
27: Yeah, we'll repeat that.
0: All right. And while the news break comes up, I'm going to give Niles Gens a big hug because he just made my day.
8: News. I'm Therese Crowley. Dignified transfer this morning at Dover Air Force Base, Delaware. The fourth fallen U.S. soldier, now identified as 28-year-old Sergeant Angel Rampersad of Queens, New York. She was killed by an Iran missile strike at the U.S. base in Jordan. President Trump attending says he has no interest in meeting with Tehran until they're ready to convene in a meaningful way. Secretary of State Marco Rubio in Manila.
21: Ships are trying to go through the straits and they're getting blown up. Commercial ships are going through the straits and they're being blown up. The United States is defending that shipping and, in addition, is targeting the places that are launching against those ships to continue to degrade Iran's ability to target and harm global shipping.
8: Tropical storm Bertha pounding wind, rain, and surf across the Gulf shores. Warnings from Okaloosa, Florida to Morgan City, Louisiana, including New Orleans. 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
11: 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Sunshine today, looking for a high in the upper 70s. Your full KNSI forecast is on the way in moments. Good morning, I'm Jennifer Leverins. Federal prosecutors say they will ask Vance Belter to be given two life sentences in prison for the June 2025 attacks that killed House Speaker

0: 66 NFL draft, he played 84 games with the franchise. Lindsay was 81. A 36-year-old man has pleaded guilty for his role in the Feeding Our Future fraud scheme. Court records say Abdirashid Dool and others submitted fake meal counts, inflated food invoices, and fabricated lists of children supposedly served at two Minnesota nonprofits. The groups claim to have served more than 505,000 meals in Pelican Rapids and Moorhead, leading to nearly $1.5 million in federal reimbursements. Prosecutors say Dool sometimes claimed the site served more than 40,000 meals in a single week. The population of both cities combined is around 49,000 people. Dool faces up to 20 years in prison. The federal government deferring over $1 billion in Medicaid payments to Minnesota and California because of suspected fraud and noncompliance. Health Secretary Robert F. Kennedy Jr. said Tuesday the move aims to prevent fraud before it occurs, rather than recovering money after prosecution. The move is part of the administration's strategy to crack down on fraud amid rising healthcare costs. Kennedy says states can regain the funding by proving the legitimacy of payments. Minnesota State Medicaid Director said federal officials haven't explained the basis of the deferral amount to the state. This look at news brought to you by North Risk Partners. For more on these and other stories, visit knsiradio.com. I'm Jennifer Leverins, KNSI News.
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12: 59 degrees right now, AM 1450, FM 99.3, KNSI. 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How about sunshine and 77? Down to 55 tonight, tomorrow sunny and 84. 62 tomorrow night. Friday, 86 and sunny. Saturday, 97 and sunny. 95 and sunny for Sunday. Monday and Tuesday, just 90, but plenty of sun. 59 degrees right now, AM 1450, FM 99.3, KNSI. Good morning.

0: 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The phone number, of course, 258-3688. Niles, there are no workshops in July. What about the month of August?
1: We have a staff meeting coming up here a little over a week from now. We're going to look at the calendar for later on in August.

0: August to see what dates are available, and so I won't know until after that meeting.
1: All right, sir.
0: But the staff, a lot of vacations in July. I was gone for 2 weeks. Kevin's gone now for the rest of the week. Natalie's gone this week, you know, that type of thing.
1: Sure.
0: Laura and Denise are taking turns, taking time off in August.
1: Offices are wide open.
0: Yeah, we're running full blast. It's just that they all have families and kids and stuff, and I encourage them to take time. We don't have a set, you know, you've been here a year, you get a week off. You've been here 5 years, you get 2 weeks off. You've been here 10 years, you get 3 weeks off.
1: Yeah.
0: I don't run that. I said, take your vacations when you think you need to take a vacation.
1: Yeah.
0: Just let me know.
1: Yep.
0: I don't want to walk in the office. Don't take vacations at the same time.
1: Don't abuse it.
0: Yeah. And I've done that for the decades I've had staff, and never had an issue with it.
1: Okay.
0: Anyway, so we kind of vented. I maybe got wound up the first part of the show, but I'm going to wind up again.
1: Okay.
0: There are people out there in my industry. There are people on the internet. There are people out there that are scaring people who are going on Medicare, or either going on Medicare for the first time or are currently on Medicare. Medicare generally happens when you turn 65.
1: Right.
0: The month you turn 65, you can delay it going on Medicare if you have a primary group coverage like you have late in broadcasting. Mm-hmm. I'm over 65. I don't have Medicare. I keep the group insurance at the office because my wife is 63 here next week.
1: Mm-hmm.
0: Okay. So, but your Medicare Part B premium, Medicare Part B is your outpatient medical care.
1: Yes.
0: Going to the clinic, ambulance, lab work, x-rays, that stuff is generally Part B. B is in boy. Then you have D, which stands for drug coverage. And I won't dive into that one so deep because this other one's a bigger number.
1: Yeah.
0: So there are people out there, they'll say, you know, if your Medicare Part B premium, you know, here's the thing. Here's the commercials I see on the internet. Are you selling your house? Well, some people in the retire sell your house. It will affect your Medicare Part B premium. And if you make $400,000 or so, pick a number, your Medicare Part B premium will be $649 a month. You're not telling the whole story. I'm a firm believer of telling the whole story, okay? So generally speaking, Medicare Part B premium is $202.90 a month per person. So husband and wife, that'd be times two if you're both over 65. Husband and wife filing a joint tax return, their modified adjusted gross income, Medicare goes back 2 years.
1: Okay.
0: So the 2024 tax return, if your modified adjusted gross income as a married couple filing jointly is below $218,000 of modified adjusted gross income, you have the standard Medicare Part B premium of $202.90 per person. If your income filing jointly goes from $218,000 to $274,000, again, filing jointly, a modified adjusted gross income, your premium goes to $284.10 a month. So let's take an example that you sold your home. Let's say your income between husband and wife is $150,000 a year just to pick an income.
1: Yeah.
0: So you sold your home and you made $250,000 a profit from what you paid for it and what you sold it.
1: Mm-hmm.
0: So the shysters will say out there, well, now your income $150,000, you made $250,000 on the house. So your income now is between $342,000 and $410,000, good $400,000.
1: Mm-hmm.
0: Your Medicare Part B, Medicare Part B premium will go from $202.90 a month to $527.50. That's a scare tactic.
1: Yes, it is.
0: They are not telling you the whole story.
1: You know, folks, and you will see this so much out there, they'll give you 30% of the facts, but then paint the rest of it.
0: Yeah, if they give you that much. So I'm going to read it to you. Does the sale of a home affect your Medicare Part B premium? First answer is yes. Selling a house can affect your IRMA, income-related monthly adjusted amount. The profit from a sale of a home counts as capital gain, increasing your modified adjusted gross income, like in my example.
1: Right.
0: Because Medicare bases premiums on your tax return from 2 years prior, a large home sale will trigger higher Part B and Part D premiums. If that's all you were told and that's all the commercials tell you, yeah. you're going, oh my gosh, I just got hit with the bigger pedicure Part B premium.
1: Right.
0: But there's an exclusion. Your primary resident exclusion. The IRS allows you to exclude $500,000 as a married couple, $250,000 as a single person, of capital gain from your taxes, provided you owned and lived in the home for at least two of the last 5 years. Profit below this amount won't affect your modified adjusted gross income or your IRMA. Okay? So as a married, my example where you made what, $250,000 in profit on the house, mm-hmm. does not go on your tax return.
1: Right.
0: So that scare tactic scared the bejeebers out of you for no reason. There's other rules. But you have a lake home you sold. You sold an apartment building. That does count.
1: Because it's not your primary.
0: Correct. Second homes and rentals, profits from a secondary homes or investment properties do not qualify for this exclusion. Please be careful out there with these smartphones that you have in your hand mm-hmm. when commercials pop up from people in my industry. You can look this stuff up yourself.
1: Niles Genn's phone number is 258-3688. That's all I'm saying.
0: Stop.
1: Call him.
0: Stop letting these shysters, and again, I use the word shysters, the only strong word I could use on the radio show. Don't dive into these scare tactics. Should you be aware of what I just read to you? Sure. Mm-hmm. But you should know the other, remember Paul Harvey?
1: Absolutely.
0: What was his thing?
1: Rest of the story.
0: You need to know the rest of the story.
1: You bet.
0: You just dated both of us by remembering
1: That's
0: Paul.
1: Okay. Paul, anytime Paul with yeah. Paul Harvey.
0: So again, to kind of wrap up the show, I know we got 3-4 minutes left. Please use the calculators on our website, gensfinancial.com. 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Play with it all you want.
1: You bet.
0: Okay. We're not hunting you down. We're not going to chase after you. If you want our help deciphering what the results are, then we'll help you walk through it, okay? This is educational purposes. We just got up on our website, 2 weeks ago, I think it was. Been a fair amount of traffic. I would anticipate a little bit more, sure. but there's been some traffic. But again, something new such as this. But please use it. So we talked about before we went to the commercial, as far as retirement, find a purpose in life.
1: Yeah.
0: Find something that you want to do that will keep you active physically and mentally. Still go to your doctor once or twice a year. Go to your dentist. Go to your eye doctor place. Okay.
1: Take care of yourself.
0: Keep up on you keep your car in good shape, so why won't you keep yourself in good shape? Okay. Get a budget. Get stable, predictable income coming in. Beware of volatility in the market.
1: Yeah.
0: The markets are right at their all-time high. Be careful with the thought process. The market's going to continue to rise, which I personally think they will. But again, something could affect that. Be aware that the markets go up, markets go down.
1: Yep.
0: Have your investments in such a place that you can handle both. Markets go up, I want to make money.
1: Mm-hmm.
0: Markets go down, I want to be protected for the downside. It's a buffer strategy we've talked about for months now on air.
1: Yeah.
0: But again, get this stuff in order. If you want help with this stuff, that's we're here for, 320-258-3688. Give us a holler. We're generally booked out 10 days to 2 weeks, my schedule, okay? Mm-hmm. Kevin's taking some time off starting today for a few days, but otherwise we're around. Just give us a holler at the office. Use the calculators. If you want this Medicare Part B, D rate chart thing, just give us a holler. We can scan it, email it to you, whatever works.
1: You wouldn't leave that with me, would you?
0: Sure.
1: Okay.
0: Put that underneath your pillow.
1: Thank you.
0: Share that with Bob Layton. Him and I are the same age.
1: This is great.
0: Yeah, good stuff. There's also the tax... there's always more tax stuff, Bob, on the,
1: sure.
0: on the backside of
1: sure.
0: that. But again, use the information. I'll be back next week. I'm going to continue to talk about this IRMA, Medicare Part B premium, so people understand and quit getting scared about this stuff that's happening
1: yeah.
0: out there.
1: Yeah, it is so easy to get sucked in because I've never retired before, Niles. I don't really know.
0: it will be a new experience for you.
1: Yeah.
0: And don't be calling me every day after you retire just because you want somebody to
1: talk. What should I do?
0: I'm not going to meet you for lunch every day, Bob. I'm just going to set the parameters right now.
1: You know, and that's an honest to goodness concern, because you can only fish so much. You can only work out. You can only play so much guitar, right? So all of a sudden it's noon and I've done all of my things. Now what? Right?
0: Yeah, find something to do.
1: That's the thing with me. Niles Gens, thank you.
0: Yep, you have a great week, and we'll see you next week.
1: Okay, folks, I'm just going to share this with you. When I first figured out my budget was years ago, and it felt like a weight had been lifted off my shoulders, right? We start doing the show, start learning things. The weight continues to be lifted off of my shoulders. And now, after today... oh, my gosh. That whole Medicare thing had me pretty scared.
0: Yeah, your color has returned to your face.
1: Thank you. 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
1: 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Oh, we're at 8:52. Man, I feel good. Isn't it amazing when something just happens to fall into place, right? This whole Medicare thing was really kind of bothering me. That and the fact that I don't know what I'm going to do with all my time when the time actually comes for me to, you know, stop talking behind this microphone. But to find out that we're being I don't want to necessarily use the phrase lied to, but when you're only getting a certain percentage of the facts and whatever happens to be left gets twisted, that's pretty close to lying, if you ask me. People are getting very, very good at it, too. I guess that's probably my biggest complaint about where we are these days, is it just seems to be the rule. It just seems to be okay to act this way and treat people this way. Well, it's not. Feels like a breath of fresh air. You know what I mean? And folks, if you haven't found a particular financial person, find them. And use those calculators that we were just talking about. Pretty cool stuff there. AM 1450, FM 99.3, KNSI. Speaking of money, a Bloomberg Money Minute is on the way. It's coming up next on KNSI.
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17: This is a Bloomberg Money Minute. Some negativity on Wall Street this morning as the U.S. widens strikes on Iran, and also there are new worries on tariffs, with sources saying President Trump is poised to impose fresh levies on products from dozens of economies by Friday. OpenAI models have hacked another AI company, Brooklyn-based Hugging Face, by mistake, in what OpenAI calls an unprecedented incident. Disney making Kraft Heinz, the exclusive provider of condiments, macaroni and cheese, and cream cheese at its North American parks and resorts, and on the Disney Cruise Line, according to the Wall Street Journal. The deal enables Heinz to use Disney characters in some brands, including Heinz, Philadelphia, and Kraft Mac and Cheese. And Nintendo's Tomodachi Life, Living the Dream, is a surprise hit worldwide. Players overseeing virtual islands where customized avatars interact with each other, and this game racked up over 3.8 million unit sales in the first 2 weeks. 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
2: Severe weather can strike without warning. 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
21: A new Trump threat to Iran. I'm Dave Anthony, Fox News. The president posted that on Truth Social, writing, from this time forward, anytime Iran shoots at a ship in the Strait of Hormuz, the U.S. will bomb and destroy one bridge or power plant.
22: The president always prefers to negotiate and reach a deal on these things. And we prepare willing to do that. We've tried to do that now for a year and a half, but we're also not going to sit by and let ships be blown up or Americans be attacked.
21: Secretary of State Marco Rubio said that this morning at a summit in the Philippines after an 11th straight night of American bombing.
23: The target list expanding, deeper strikes inside of Iranian territory, along with a variety of positions near to the Strait of Hormuz.
21: Fox's Trey Yingst also reports from Tel Aviv.
23: The Iranians launched new counterattacks overnight, triggering sirens in Bahrain and Kuwait. The Jordanians also say they shot down a number of incoming Iranian missiles.
21: Jordan is where three American troops were killed last week. A fourth died in Iraq. And President Trump will be there at Dover Air Force Base next hour when their flag-draped caskets arrive.
24: So we're going to honor them?
21: Telling reporters just minutes ago, it's one of the hardest things he does as president. He's called them patriots carrying out an important mission.
24: Nobody wants Iran to have a nuclear weapon. Do you want Iran to have a nuclear weapon? You think it's good?
21: Well, the president also touted in another Truth Social post a big night of primary wins for MAGA Republicans in Arizona, proclaiming Democrats, as he calls them, are dumbfounded.
25: Let's make this the year that we turn Arizona red again.
21: Andy Biggs won the GOP primary for governor and then will try to unseat Democratic Governor Katie Hobbs in November. Another Trump-backed candidate, Mark Lamb, won the GOP primary to replace Biggs.
26: In the competitive District 1 congressional race, Trump-endorsed former NFL kicker Jay Feely was nominated for November. In that same race, National Democrats-backed Marlene Galan Woods, who's currently in second place against Dr. Amish Shah.
21: Fox's Matt Finn says that race not called yet. America's listening.
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0: KNSI News Time is 9:02. Mostly sunny skies this afternoon with a high in the upper 70s. Your full KNSI forecast is on the way in moments. Good morning, I'm Jennifer Leverins. Stearns County election officials are reassuring voters ahead of the August 11th primary their votes will be properly counted. Laura Laudenbach is the director of License Centers and Elections for Stearns County. She was a guest on KNSI's Hot Talk with the Ox and explains part of what happens with voting equipment before voters head to the polls.
3: Every piece of voting equipment goes through federal testing and also state testing. It has to be certified by the state of Minnesota before it can be used.
0: The machines are also on an encrypted network and not attached to the internet. Everything that gets voted on also downloaded onto a card. And there's a paper ballot to go back and look at to check against the results. Early voting is underway now. A Monday morning house fire in St. Cloud is under investigation. Firefighters were called to the 6200 block of Laurel Road just before 10:15 and found flames in the kitchen and heavy smoke throughout the home. The fire was contained to the kitchen area. One person was treated for possible smoke inhalation. St. Cloud Rotary's Summertime by George weekly concert series is back tonight at Eastman Park. Cat Blue with special guest Maggie Petron gets it going at 5:30 with Michael Shines in The Long Way Home headlining at 7 p.m. Middletown Market brings food and vendor offerings, and Eastman Tavern is back with 100% of proceeds going to community projects. Little Georgetown also returns with activities for the kids. Admission is free. 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The military-themed jerseys are being auctioned off through August 1st, which is Rocks Military Appreciation Night at Joe Faber Field in St. Cloud. 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I'm Jennifer Leverins, KNSI News.
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9: 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Now your local forecast from the Hanson Paving Weather Center.
27: Ample sunshine expected today with daytime highs approaching 78. Northwest winds around 5 miles per hour. Clear skies tonight. Lows level off around 55. Highs around 85 tomorrow. High of 86 Friday under mainly sunny skies. 97 Saturday. I'm Staff Meteorologist Paul Trombley on KNSI. Currently 59.

0: This is the Ox. Welcome to Hot Talk with the Ox. On this big Wednesday, coming up on this big Wednesday, 1 hour away from the great Nan Hayworth, former New York Congresswoman, frequent guest of ours here on Hot Talk with the Ox, talking all things Trump administration, upcoming elections, etc. And maybe she's got a thought on our first topic today, which I'll get to here in just a moment. And then fast forwarding to the final segment of the show today, 1.5 hours away, your chance at one ticket to the rodeo at the fair, at the Benton County Fair, one adult and one youth. So tickets, two tickets technically, one for adults, one for youth. So you can go with a ute. And of course, if you want more tickets, you can always buy them online. We found out now you can get them ahead of time. This is for the August 4th PRCA Rodeo. All right. Very exciting. So thanks to the folks from the Benton County Fair for giving us these tickets to give away. Here's what we're going to do for that, just to get, and then we'll get back to the first topic here. Think about this for now. We do have the fair drinks released yesterday. We didn't have a chance to get to it from the Minnesota State Fair. We'll go over, we'll kind of do a, what would you call it, like a one-sheet summary. We'll get through those as quickly as we can. And then I put it to you, oh, Hot Talk with the Ox listener. When you go to the fair, whatever fair it is, be it your local fair or the state fair, what are your first and second stops and what is your must go to at some point in the fair? First and second stops right away in the gate. And then what's one thing you have to do for sure, regardless what stop it is before you leave, whatever fair you go to. So think about that and be ready to call in and win these rodeo tickets coming up hour and a half from now. Okay, does that make sense? And then we have new polling data out for the governor's race, U.S. Senate race, et cetera, in Minnesota. Uh-oh. But also, I got to give a shout-out to my buddy Andy Biggs, Congressman Biggs from Arizona. When he first announced that he was going to be running for governor, I think he might have even talked to us. We're one of the first people he talked to that he was running for governor all that time ago. And now he killed him, killed his closest competitor, whoever it was in the primary. So Biggs is the Republican candidate for governor in Arizona. I think Biggs is the next governor of Arizona. That's cool. So congratulations, Andy Biggs. Hopefully he makes it. Big deal down in Arizona. Gotta wrest that state from the invading Democrat horde from California, right? So that's exciting. Very exciting. And then in between 5 and 25 minutes from now, probably closer to 25 minutes from now, the Minnesota House Democrats have released their 9-page agenda for 2027. Elect us to a majority, and this is what we will do to you.
1: Oh, boy.
0: Right there in black and white, 9 pages. There are some pictures, so it's complete with pictures. But it's a rather lengthy agenda, so if you want to know what the Democrats are promising to do to you, they've got their here it is. Boom. They're right there in black and white. So we'll go over that here coming up. Pretty exciting about that. And then if you want to, if we got a little time on this one, maybe this is more for tomorrow's show. But anybody else growing weary of the Iran war, now finding out that Hegseth Singh, Secretary of War Hegseth, $37 billion so far, and all the insiders are saying, oh, hell no, it's way higher than that. That's the budget almost for the state of Minnesota. Well, at least it used to be before the Democrats blew the $18 billion surplus and tripled the size of government. Whatever. Within the past couple of years, that was the entire budget for the state of Minnesota. And what did we get? What are we getting for it? What's going on? What is going on? Is this an endless war? Is there no end in sight? Is there no exit strategy? What is it? Everybody's talking about it, so feel free if we want to get into it. I don't know how much, like I say, I don't know how I can squeeze it in today. And also, when is somebody going to open a bar in the old Hubert's location across from U.S. Bank Stadium? Celebrating its 10-year anniversary today, by the way. Can you believe it? So 10 years ago, that thing opened, and Hubert's is sitting there empty. What? Are you kidding me? You can't make that thing go? All right. So we may or may not have a chance to get to that, but I wanted to get into Something from yesterday on Hot Talk with the Ox. I'm working up an outside the box with the Ox on this. I was going to work it up yesterday, but I lost track of it. So I need to talk about it today. I want to throw this out at you and see if you feel the same way. This is a MinnPost Minnesota survey. Take it with a grain of salt if you want to. But are you ready for this? This is weird. 42.4% of us in 2022 ranked violent crime as a high priority issue. 42.4% of all of us in 2022, violent crime was a high priority. 23.9 of us do today. For white people, 42% of us in 2022 said that violent crime was a high priority. Now, 22.3% of us say that. Meanwhile, respondents of color, 42% said in 2022 that it was a high priority issue, 32.4% today. Considerably higher than white people, but considerably lower from 2022. And this is where I'm working on an outside the box with the Ox on this. What's different? There doesn't seem to be a whole lot of difference at the moment. I don't know that people feel any safer walking around downtown, but is it because the president deployed National Guard troops to some cities? Washington, D.C., is this a spillover where we think we're not worried about violent crime anymore? What is it? But also, does this then take a huge advantage, if you will, away from Republicans, who we all know are far more concerned and cracking down on violent crime than Democrats? Democrats just let violent criminals go, and they keep, they keep putting their own people into county or, you know, district attorney offices and whatnot. But now I was looking at this and I thought, well, is this intentional? Have the Republicans done a bad job of not keeping to the forefront the defund the police mantra by Democrats? How have they not kept this as a huge issue? Because we all know that it's still a major issue. Yet they've got us all spinning in circles, paying attention to other things. So, like, what is it? Does this weaken a huge, if you will, political advantage for Republicans? Not only that, but does it weaken the campaign against violent crime? We're finding out that what are people going to focus on? You're going to focus on what are politics, if you will, for public policy, whatever. What are they going to focus on? They're going to focus on things that we are focused on. Well, if we're dropping now from 42% to 23% saying that violent crime is a high priority, guess what? They're moving on. They're moving on to free lunch for all school children, free breakfast and lunch, right? We're feeding our children. Oh, yes, that's a major issue. All the things that the Democrats have been championing now apparently are the major issues, and they're getting it done. Wait a minute here. Let's see here. Recent polling by the Minnesota Chamber of Commerce put it in the top five biggest issues facing Minnesota. A similar question tested in June in another poll has public safety as a top three issue and a top budget priority for Minnesota ahead of education. But still, why in the world are we dropping in this? This is reading from a morning take Blois Olson article from yesterday, or a Clearinghouse newsletter, if you will, whatever you want to call it. So they're saying, let's see, public safety is a basic expectation of our government. It's a feeling issue, not a cost issue. Meaning public is okay in general if money is spent on public safety. Should be. Should absolutely be. Look at the shootings in Minneapolis and St. Paul. Over the past 3 days, there's people dead, people being shot, the nightclub thing in Uptown, etc., St. Paul. Hospital ERs being peppered with gunshot victims. And you're just looking at this saying, and somehow public safety is dropping as a big issue. Because what? We're all focused on Donald Trump, Donald Trump, Donald Trump, and Donald Trump. Tariffs, the war in Iran. I don't know. What are we focused on? We're losing sight of this. Like, wait a minute. If we say we support public safety, does that mean we support the Metro surge? What can we say? I think we're losing our minds. But I couldn't believe it when I saw this poll. How have we decided that we're not that concerned about violent crime anymore? Okay. Are you? Think about it. What have we dominated our brains and conversations with? 320-251-1990 on the Boulder Tap House studio or text line. Well, Democrats are promising more safety with their DFL agenda. Hear what they are promising to do to you if elected to the majority in the Minnesota House of Representatives. That next on Hot Talk with the Ox.
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3: When you need to know.

0: So, how will a Democrat majority in the Minnesota House of Representatives keep you safe? Well, it is part of their nine-page, lengthy... Oh, here, the title of it is... Hold on, I should read the title of it. Minnesota Values Project, Policy Agenda 2027. Okay, that's it. That's the title of this nine-page report, just released. Okay, so how are they going to keep you safe? There's, let's see, they had the Fair Society where everyone can get ahead. Responsible state budget. What else do we have here? Keep Minnesota safe, protecting their rights. A more affordable life for Minnesotans. Well, let's go to the one where they say they're going to keep Minnesotans safe. You know how they're going to do it? They're going to do it by banning semi-automatic assault weapons. They're going to do it by banning high-capacity magazines because no one needs 100 rounds of huge bullets to hunt. And the pauses between magazines are shown to save lives. We can support crisis intervention, invest in community-based prevention strategies, and educate the public and law enforcement about existing tools like extreme risk protection orders. By the way, yeah, these crisis intervention, community-based prevention strategies, yeah, like these, you know, these neighborhood safe groups that were applying for grants, getting them, and then using them to buy Cadillacs and go on vacation. Brilliant. That works so well. So you have, what, ex-cons walking around telling everybody not to shoot each other, unless you really have to. We can make sure social media companies are flagging potential threats of mass violence. From their users to law enforcement addressing violence before it happens. Well, okay. I think we all kind of go along with that, right? But at the same time, how? But this is a weird one. Get ready for this. This is... Okay, here we go. We can allow local municipalities to make their own rules about the sale and distribution of guns, which is democracy working and allows them to respond to tragedies in their area. So if Fergus Falls wants to decide how and their policies for selling guns, but Earhart, Elizabeth, Pelican Rapids, St. Cloud, Sauk Center, Alexandria want to do it differently, they should be allowed to do that? Just run that around in your head for a second. Okay. Also, we can end the proliferation of ghost guns, which are used to evade traditional background checks and often used in crimes because they're untraceable. Do we have an epidemic of ghost guns? Would we have safer streets if every crime that was committed, we could make sure that we could identify the weapon? Because after all, you know, people that are out murdering and everything, well, all we have to do is get their weapon and then we can trace who owns it and then go arrest them. Because, of course, they're the ones, the legal gun owner with the registered weapon, they're the ones that are committing the crimes. I don't know. I don't know the stats on this. They want accessible, affordable child care, low or no cost child care for every Minnesota family. Okay. Let's see, what else do we have? Feeding your family within the family budget. Ban scammy AI surveillance pricing that have been embraced by big grocery chains to change prices on electronic tags. As technology rapidly develops, we need reasonable regulations to protect the public from practices like this that could hit your budgets. Run that around in your head for a few minutes. Think about that, oh mom-and-pop grocer. Let's see here. A place to live without breaking the bank. Protect manufactured housing residents from the abusive practices of corporate park ownership. Wow. Okay. So if you live in a mobile home, park, they want to protect you. They want to ban private equity firms from buying up excessive amounts of homes in our state. By the way, Donald Trump just did that. Stop algorithmic price-fixing schemes that large landlords use to illegally increase rents. Restructure regressive property taxes that are hard to keep up with, especially for seniors on fixed incomes. By the way, you know what restructure regressive property taxes means? It means that they're going to tax higher the people who are earning and achieving so they can give it to people who aren't. I get it. We hate property taxes, but... And they want to jumpstart construction of more homes. Okay. Through public investment and policy reforms. So they want to build, they want to take your money and build houses for people. And that's how they're going to somehow make Minnesota more affordable and livable for everybody. A healthcare system. Yeah. What do they want to do? They want to universal primary health care. Okay. Putting barriers around private equity firms who are buying up care facilities. Healthcare should be about health, not profit. Government takeover. Are we seeing a pattern here? And then, of course, protecting democracy, responding to the ICE occupation. Can I just say, that's ancient news. That's ancient history. That's over. There is no ICE occupation. We all know what the problem was. They want to fight for accountability for Minnesotans killed or injured by federal agents who should have their day in court. Okay. And that's going to do what exactly at this point? A Minnesota for all people. Protecting access across the state to birth control, IVF, and abortion for those who need it. Does that include these transgender men who claim that they're menstruating and might get pregnant? Let's see. They're going to fight for Minnesotan for discrimination, no matter the race, national origin, ancestry, disability, identity, gender, sexuality. It's about creating a society where there are safeguards, etc. Okay. And then also strong public schools. Invest in quality, accessible special ed. Stabilize the compensatory school funding formula so schools don't see a sudden drop in budgets and can continue to meet the needs of students and educators in public schools. So even if kids are leaving schools by the flock to go to other schools to get a better education, we should still fund the school at the same level with more of your tax dollars. Continue investment in unemployment for seasonal school workers. Okay, that's an issue if you're familiar with that. That's a debate, by the way. That's an interesting conversation, I think. Create a public health insurance pool for educators. Okay. And then hold huge corporations accountable. Support Main Street. And they're saying that it's a responsible state budget where you get more for your tax dollars. We're going to take more from you, but we're going to give other people more back. So really, it works out good. They're not hiding behind anything. The Democrats have an agenda. This is what it is. We'll see if Minnesotans want it come November.
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2: 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We'll see a high in the upper 70s this afternoon. Your full KNSI forecast is on the way in moments. Good morning, I'm Jennifer Leverenz. Court records filed ahead of Vance Belter's sentencing lay out how much planning went into the June 2025 attacks on two Minnesota lawmakers and their families. Belter pleaded guilty last month to murder, stalking, and gun charges in the deaths of House Speaker Emerita Melissa Hortman, her husband Mark, and the couple's dog Gilbert. He also admitted to the attempted murders of State Senator John Hoffman and his wife Yvette, who both survived. Prosecutors say Belter researched the state capitol, studied the balance of power in the legislature, and looked into the No Kings rally scheduled for hours after the shootings and had spreadsheets with addresses and phone numbers of state lawmakers. Federal prosecutors are asking a judge for two life sentences. The plea took the death penalty off the table. Sentencing is set for tomorrow. A 36-year-old Twin Cities man has pleaded guilty in connection with the Feeding Our Future fraud scheme. Abdi Rashid Dool pleaded guilty to one count of wire fraud for his role in a scheme that took in more than $330,000. Prosecutors say Dool submitted fraudulent reimbursement claims on behalf of two Minnesota nonprofits that claim to be running meal sites in Pelican Rapids and Moorhead. He faces 20 years in prison. A sentencing date has not yet been set. In the past 4 years, Minnesotans have contacted the 988 Suicide and Crisis Lifeline more than 370,000 times. That number comes as suicide deaths in Minnesota rose in 2025 after 2 years of decline. The 988 Lifeline is staffed 24 hours a day, 7 days a week, Help is available by calling or texting 988, and you can be anonymous. Starting in September, Las Vegas-based Allegiant Airlines plans to cut roughly a third of Sun Country flights at Minneapolis St. Paul International Airport. Airline executives say the cuts are taking place due to pilot staffing shortages and increased Amazon Air cargo contracts as top reasons for the change. Critics of the move say it takes away competition and choice, driving up prices for passengers. This Look at News is brought to you by North Risk Partners. For more on these and other stories, visit knsiradio.com. I'm Jennifer Leverins, KNSI News.

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0: with the Ox. Funking it out with Terrible Todd, ladies and gentlemen. He's here all week.
1: Yep.
0: 320-251-1990 on the Boulder Tap House studio or text line. I give you that number for now as well as for 1 hour from now. Have you thought about it? Yep. Think about it now and be ready to go in 1 hour for a chance at rodeo tickets at the Benton County Fair. One adult, one youth ticket for the August 4th rodeo. First one ever at the Benton County Fair. Really excited about it. A big deal. You can buy more, obviously, but you can get your first two free. Which, by the way, let's see. The must be the adult ticket is $20. The youth is $15. So a $35 value. No cash value, though, of course. So think about what is your first and second stops at the fair, whatever fair you go to. And then what is one thing, what is a must-do at the fair? I think I've got mine. Whatever fair it is, what's a must-do? Pick whatever fair or just in general. So get ready, get set. All callers will go on the Hot Talk with the Ox prize wheel. We'll spin it towards the end of the show and see which one of you wins 25 or wins the 35. Right? Do I say $35 value? Yeah,

0: $35 valued rodeo tickets. Very excited about that. Also, Nan Hayworth is with us in 1/2 hour. We'll talk to Nan about Iran. We'll talk to Nan about the Trump administration, tariffs, et cetera, what's going on, and a little bit about the Andy Biggs. I'm not sure if she served with Andy in Congress or not. We'll have to ask her. But Nan's always a spirited conversationalist, so we're looking forward to that. And, of course, Mad Manny in New York City saying he's going to arrest Netanyahu. Okay. I got to get to the Boulder Tap House text line. We don't need to beat on this anymore today. We can a little bit because I want to get to some of the polling data now for the governor, senator race, et cetera, in Minnesota. But to the point of the, what's it called again? The Minnesota Values Project Policy Agenda 2027, released this morning or yesterday, whatever, by the Minnesota House Democrat Caucus. Elect us to the majority, and this is what we'll work on. This is what we'll do to you. Let's see here. Is this from this morning? What's the date today? Yeah. We're more focused on fraud and legal immigrants and hoping we don't get taxed anymore. All right. Cool Michelle says this smells like socialism. Jeremy says sounds like more fraud and screwing over the taxpayers and law-abiding citizens. It does. Sandra, lots of buzzwords, restructure, democracy, accountability, transparency, stabilization, etc. The Democrats essentially have had control. So if their plans for our safety, education, healthcare are so good, why didn't they implement them over the last few years? So sick of their rhetoric. Who's been running the state of Minnesota in general pretty much since we've all been born? I don't know when it started, but let's say in the last 50 years. Who really has been running the state of Minnesota? The Democrats or the Republicans? And we all know the answer to that question. Who has really sunk their teeth into running Minnesota in the past 15 years? We all know the answer to that. Make no mistake about it. The Republicans have been trying to play a little defense. That's about the best they can do. Meanwhile, the Democrat mindset has taken over entirely. They're the ones that have been running the show. Great point. Jeff, if the list you just read, Ox, is not reason enough that we need Mike Lindell for governor, I don't know what does. However, another text from Rob, half of that list is reasonable and Republican issues as well. But got to keep supporting the team. Maybe we should think for ourselves instead of ridiculous parties. Aha! Excellent point. When you look down, and that's, see, this is where I really think the Democrats have succeeded, especially in Minnesota with our mindset here, that lots of the things that they say, it's one of those things where, for society, all for it, probably, right? Keeping the big corporations from manipulating, our inventories, housing, helping jumpstarting construction of more homes, protecting, homeowners or neighborhoods from private equity firms that are buying up properties and setting prices, etc. Pricing at grocery stores, all that stuff. A lot of this stuff. Maybe even more than half, Rob, I would give you would be or could be considered Republican issues. The difference is not the goal, but the means to get there. Because all the Democrats know is reducing freedoms for other people and taking their money and giving it out and redistributing it. That's the difference. So the Republicans could look at this and say, yeah, we'd love that in society, right? And hopefully we'll try to raise our families with those values, etc., and have our businesses have those values. But it shouldn't be a government that comes in and does it all with our tax dollars, thus taking more of our freedoms away to then promise us to give back some of our freedoms after they take our freedoms away. What is more freedom than the money you earn? I mean, there's your freedom right there. So great point. So bashing these policies, I agree. It's easy to just bash the Democrats, but you know what they're saying resonates with people. Like, yeah, we'd like that. Yeah, we'd like that. Yeah, we'd like that. But the only way to do it that they're talking about is to grow government have more regulations, and take more of your money. And then give it away some other way. I mean, they will create more victims than they're helping. I don't know what the answer is, but we have gotten to this point where we ask the government for everything. And maybe that's been the problem. It hasn't been working. What policies do you think have been running the state and thus the country, really? Do you think it's been Republican policies that have been running things that have gotten us to this point? That have gotten us to the no checks and balances for fraud? That have gotten us to all the situations we're in that are bad, if you will, that are hard on society? The godless nature? Single parents being encouraged rather than proper marriage, back to the Lyndon Johnson administration. Where does all this stuff come from? When half of the people want lower taxes and less government intervening in our lives, and the other half depends on government intervention and other people's money to survive, liberal socialist Democrats and conservative Republicans will forever be divided. Yeah. Yeah, it's what's the role of government? And I think that's the conversation. And I anymore, we're at a point where big business is so big and government is so big that you just throw up your hands and say, like, I don't know. Tell me what I want to hear. Give me more stuff. Okay, I'll vote for you then. To that point, we've got some interesting polling data. Almost kicking and screaming, I go. But I feel it's important. I said this when the Mike Lindell endorsement came down for governor from Donald Trump. I said this then, and a lot of people are trying to, you know, play it down and say, oh, it's not really that big of a deal. Well, some new polling data shows that it's a huge deal. I'll leave you with this now. We'll come back with some of the polling results. Donald Trump, regarding his endorsement for Mike Lindell, quote, no idea who the opponents are, but I know they're not supposed to be very good. That's what Donald Trump said in addition to endorsing Mike Lindell for governor. I don't know what's worse, the fact that he said he's heard they're not any good, or that hasn't even heard of them, doesn't even know who they are. Yikes. After all this, none of the gubernatorial campaigns have gotten the attention of the Trump White House? Really? Is he lying? Because that is more damaging, in my opinion, than endorsing Mike Lindell. And here are the polling data that apparently backs me up on that. Next on Hot Talk with the Ox.
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0: So, I put it to you, oh, Hot Talk with the Ox listener. Do you think that Mike Lindell supporters are more likely to vote in a primary, less likely to vote in a primary, or the same as any other supporters for, say, Lisa Damoth, Kendall Qualls, whatever? 35% say they support Mike Lindell now. The closest challenger, 26%, Lisa Damoth, 22% undecided, which means Mike Lindell has considerably more than the undecided vote. Thus, even if all the undecided vote for one of the candidates, it's not looking good. I don't know. We'll have to see. We are seeing a huge surge for Mike Lindell after the Trump endorsement, according to a KSTP poll. Michelle Tafoya also surging in the Senate race. But I'm going to get to something here in a second, by the way. So 320-251-1990 on the Boulder Tap House studio or text line. Make the pitch for whatever candidate that you support and why. After seeing this poll, 320-251-1990. This is not a Star Tribune poll, which we've seen be off by whatever, 20 percentage points historically over the years, occasionally. How reliable this is 3 weeks out, right? We're still a ways away from the primary. Today is the big day, by the way, in 3 weeks, that theoretically on the show we'll be talking about who won and who lost. But Mike Lindell is up plus 9 with women from last month, plus 17 with the 65 plus age group. Kendall Qualls is down 9% with women, down 10% with parents. Lisa Damoth is up 10% with the 18 to 34 group. She's up 8% with the 65 plus age group in their, in, you know, as far as their own popularities. But still, you have the Mike Lindell factor after getting endorsed by Donald Trump and Trump saying, no idea who the opponents are, but I know they're not supposed to be very good. Ha! Huh. Wow. So now, do we see the other campaigns come out and say, Donald Trump is a liar? We talk to his people. They know about us. They like us. Or do they say, wow, what were we thinking? Why didn't we work harder to get Donald Trump's endorsement? In Minnesota, it might hurt you in the general election, but you'll desperately need it for the primary, in my opinion. All candidates said they would welcome it. One candidate got it, Mike Lindell. And now he's surging. Okay. So overall change, Qualls is down 6%. Undecideds are down 3%. Some other candidate down 7%. Meanwhile, Lindell surges by 8%. Lisa Damoth by 4%. Going in the right direction. And I'm getting to something here in a sec. So in the U.S. Senate race, nobody knows who Adam Schwarzy is at all. Some guy named Tom Weiler, who I saw present at the Republican convention in Duluth. I don't know who he is, but he's up 10%. He's way ahead of the endorsed candidate, Adam Schwarzy. Royce White has dropped now to 10%. Michelle Tafoya at 41%. Unstoppable. I'm not going to make any political predictions because, as we know, my record is terrible. But the numbers say it all. Michelle Tafoya is surging, plus 11 with men, plus 10 with the 50 to 64 group. Schwarzy is down 7 with 35 to 49, down 7 with parents. White is down 7 with women. Look, the writing is on the wall for the Senate race, okay? Is the writing on the wall for the governor's race? We'll see. It looks like it. The only reason I point this out is because I, at this point in the game, am turned off by seeing opponents now behind using their campaign funds to bash the leading candidate. If they're neck and neck, that's one thing. But when you've got the leads widened like this, when you go and hammer on the other candidates with campaign funds, what are you actually seeking to accomplish? What are you doing? If you really believe that Republicans are desperately needed to save this state or the country, I have an issue with that. I don't know what, I wouldn't be in this situation. The Ox is not going to run for office again unless he's perfectly, totally, 100% sure he's going to win. Not going to go to that again. But I did it once. A lot of people can't say that. But whatever the case, we have 3 weeks to the primary. Unless we have something like, if it turns out that Mike Lindell put his hand on the butt of one of his fans during a photo op, and that somehow means that he should be kicked out of the race. Short of that, Al Franken. I mean, the writing's on the wall. Look, what are we looking at here? What am I missing? I appreciate a spirited campaign, but it seems like we're seeing the traditional things from the Republicans, various endorsements coming out, the same old playbook, the same old advisors, the same old advice for Republicans that haven't won a statewide election in decades. Well, here's what you do. See, you got to do this, and you got to do this, you got to do this. Oh, yeah, okay, or just be a famous person. I mean, what in the world? When's the last time we won the governorship, right? Tim Pawlenty. How did Tim Pawlenty win his second term? Raise your hand if you know. It wasn't because he wowed the crowd with a fabulous campaign. He was probably the best governor for everybody the state's ever had. He was a governor for everybody, Democrats, independents, Republicans. But he would have lost. It just, his Democrat opponent was a complete a-hole and proved it within a week or so of the election. And that put him just over the edge to win. Other than that, he would have lost that race. These are not Republicans with the right way to win. Anybody who's ever advised any candidate for a statewide race in Minnesota on the Republican side should not be listened to. Do something else. Now, we'll see what happens for the primary. We'll see where this goes. But it's very disconcerting. Heartbreaking for a lot of folks. 320-251-1990 on the Boulder Tap House studio or text line. As I recall, Lisa spoke at Trump's rally here 2 years ago. Don't know if they met, but would be surprised if they didn't. Yeah. Yep. Let's see. The Republicans need to get in line and support Mike. No smearing, more backing, go for the win. Well, if you think Mike is the best candidate to win in the general election, we got a conversation to have. But when it comes to the primary, if the writing's on the wall, is it prudent for the other candidates to hammer away on their fellow Republicans with the remaining campaign dollars that they have? We'll see. Stay tuned. Never a dull moment. We'll talk to Nan Hayworth about the big national picture next. Former New York Congresswoman on Hot Talk with the Ox.
1: 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You're not alone. Heel pain affects 2 million Americans each year. Here's Dr. Karen Rao with Central Minnesota Foot and Ankle.
2: We see a lot of heel pain in our practice. 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Although heel pain can sometimes be difficult to resolve, at Central Minnesota Foot and Ankle, Dr. Greg Rao and Dr. Karen Rao enjoy taking the time to find the best treatment plan for each patient. 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We're here to help you put your best foot forward.
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5: I'm Dave Anthony, Fox News. In this hour, President Trump will pay his respects to four dead American troops who will arrive at Dover Air Force Base in flag-draped caskets.
6: For me, it's one of the hardest things to do as a president, but has to be done.
5: The four soldiers were killed last week in the Iran conflict.
6: They're going to pay a big price. They're getting They're being decimated.
5: The president told reporters that after he made another threat to Iran on Truth Social this morning.
7: From this point forward, any time the Islamic Republic of Iran shoots at a ship in the Strait of Hormuz, whether it be by missile, rocket, drone, or any other device or weapon, the United States will bomb and destroy one bridge or power plant, including those located next to or in the capital city of Tehran.
5: Fox's Jackie Heinrich also reports from the White House following an 11th straight night of American bombing in Iran.
7: The Pentagon is giving the president options to hit Iran's Pickaxe Mountain, which Israel says could be a hiding spot for its nuclear arsenal.
5: Iran state media is reporting if the U.S. hits bridges or power plants, they will hit similar sites in neighboring countries. And as shipping slows in the Strait of Hormuz, oil prices up another 2%+ and a surge back up that has driven up the price of the gas pump 17 cents since last Wednesday. Venezuela's ousted leader Nicolas Maduro is back in court next hour in New York City, along with his wife, Celia Flores. Both were captured during a U.S. raid in January.
8: Maduro and Flores face federal cocaine trafficking and weapons charges. Maduro also faces a narco-terrorism charge. If convicted, they face up to life in prison. Prosecutors allege that for 25 years, Maduro ran Venezuela like a drug trafficking organization.
5: Fox's Brian Yenes outside the court. Maduro claims he is a political prisoner of war. Tropical storm Bertha keeps moving very slowly south of the Gulf Coast. It'll move into Louisiana later today. There are flooding concerns around New Orleans. 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
2: KNSI News Time is 10:02. Upper 70s today under sunny skies. Your full KNSI forecast on the way in moments. Good morning, I'm Jennifer Leverenz. With election integrity a hot topic this year, local officials are reassuring voters, explaining there are layers of safeguards in place. Laura Laudenbach, director of License Centers and Elections for Stearns County, was a guest on KNSI's Hot Talk with the Ox and explained there are many ways to keep tabs on the process.
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2: 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Learn more about election security at knsiradio.com. Federal officials are withholding nearly $200 million in Medicaid funding from Minnesota. Health Secretary Robert F. Kennedy Jr. says the pause follows a review of claims in 14 high-risk programs, and the state must provide documents showing the services were legitimate before money is released. State Department of Human Services officials say the federal government has not explained how it calculated the amount. The former head of the troubled Minnesota DHS resigned this week. Shireen Gandhi served as acting commissioner for a full year before Governor Tim Walz appointed her as the permanent head in February. Shortly after, she was demoted and faced heavy scrutiny over how the DHS handled cases of fraud. The Summertime by George concert series makes its return to Eastman Park tonight. The opening act, Cat Blue, takes the stage at 5:30. It's a four-piece acoustic group specializing in country, rock, folk, and bluegrass music. Headliner Michael Shines and The Long Way Home features country, Americana, and rock music. They go on stage at 7. The Middletown Market, Eastman Tavern, and Little Georgetown will be open. Food trucks and other vendors will also be on hand. You can see the full season lineup at knsiradio.com. 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I'm Jennifer Leverenz, KNSI News.
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9: 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Now your local forecast from the Hanson Paving Weather Center.
13: Ample sunshine expected today with daytime highs approaching 78. Northwest winds around 5 miles per hour. Clear skies tonight. Lows level off around 55. Highs around 85 tomorrow. High of 86 Friday under mainly sunny skies. 97 Saturday. I'm Staff Meteorologist Paul Crombley on KNSI. Currently, it's 65 degrees.

0: Talk with the Ox on this Wednesday. Not just any Wednesday, but a chance for you to win rodeo tickets. So boy, oh boy, oh boy, coming up in 1/2 hour. Talking about the fair, the state fair, etc. Think about it. What's the first and second things that you do when you first go to a fair? Whatever fair it is, when you first go to your fair. And then what's a must-go-to thing for you at the fair? Maybe it's not the first or second stop, but you got to do it before you leave. I mean, I don't know what it is. Everybody's got their thing. For a lot of people, it's the same thing. Maybe you discovered something new recently, or maybe it's just something that you do out of habit. Think about it, and we're going to go over the new drinks released yesterday, the specialty drinks at the Minnesota State Fair this Labor Day week, at the end of the summer, essentially, capping off Labor Day weekend. So that came out yesterday, so we'll go over that and then take your calls. And one lucky caller is going to win rodeo tickets, one adult, one youth, for August 4th. The PRCA rodeo. What am I? Because I'm missing a letter in there somewhere, but appreciate our friends from the rodeo coming in yesterday talking about it. Welcoming now on Hot Talk with the Ox, the great Nan Hayworth, former New York Congresswoman. Hello.
1: Good morning, Ox. It is an honor to be with you. Thank you.
0: Right back at you, as always, my friend. Appreciate the conversation. Hey, first of all, did you serve with Biggs, Andy Biggs?
1: No, sir, I did not.
0: Okay.
1: I did not, but I'm a fan.
0: Yeah, pretty cool primary yesterday, huh? He's going to be the governor.
1: Yeah, and I did, yes, sir, and I did serve with Dave Schweikert, actually, who was the loser in that primary. He's a great guy. He is a very principled conservative. But he's a bit of an acquired taste. So I think, Andy Biggs was just, he has more of a, personality that I think could win a primary against Dave, which is nothing against Dave.
0: Yeah.
1: But
0: He did. I mean, he killed him. I mean, huge
1: absolutely.
0: Victory.
1: Yeah, battle of personalities. Policy-wise, they were, probably fairly close to indistinguishable. But
0: okay. And for me, like, I've never heard of Schweikert.
1: Right.
0: So,
1: right.
0: And we've all heard of Biggs.
1: Yeah, exactly. And Dave's been there for a long time, and he's very, very good. Dave is one of the folks, and Ox, and especially, it's both sides, but of course I agree with the Republicans on policy, but there are a lot of folks in the House, and I met them when I was in Congress, who do the work. They put their, shoulders to the wheel every day, and just they're not the ones who are seeking out the media are sought out by the media, but by golly, they're doing the work, and Dave Schweikert is one of those people.
0: Mm. Okay, so it looks like he's from the Phoenix area?
1: Yes.
0: Okay.
1: Yeah. Huh. Yeah.
0: Well, all right.
1: Yeah.
0: So I'm sorry I had not met him. It's odd that I haven't met him, mm-hmm. but cool enough. Well, congratulations to Biggs, and I think he'll... he'll have statewide appeal. We got to get a Republican running that state.
1: The Hobbs election, we talk about what the president has said about election integrity. I mean, that whole thing just felt like this sneering abuse of the public trust when she got elected. It just had that vibe.
0: Couldn't agree more. Yeah, really screwy. Yeah. Just a screwy deal all the way around.
1: Yeah.
0: All right.
1: Yeah.
0: Well, go Biggs. Yep. Go Biggs or go home, right?
1: Go Biggs.
0: Okay, there you go.
1: Exactly.
0: Let's shifting gears to more of a global conversation here about the Trump administration. Okay, since we last chatted, we are still in this quagmire in Iran. You and I, and maybe at least I was saying that I predicted a summer of love. The Rand thing would be over. There's no way the Trump administration will let this go on all summer. It'd be over. Gas prices would come down just in time for the election.
1: Right.
0: Republicans would win. I have now completely changed my tune. We're in this for months. I don't see an end to this. Do you?
1: Well, it's interesting. And Ox, I'm with you. And I've been concerned about this all along. But I agree. I have such faith in... our cabinet and in our president. And I think Pete Hegseth is a superb Secretary of War. Marco Rubio, I don't think we could have a finer Secretary of State.
0: Amen.
1: And Secretary of State Rubio has, of course, made, I think, everybody reads him, let's put it that way, as being someone who wants to, you know, see this to completion, if you will.
0: Yep.
1: VP Vance, obviously, we had a different impression. But Brett Baer was making the point yesterday on Fox. He said, and I was hearing it again today in various news sources, the Iranians are not in a good way right now. Someone who doesn't get nearly enough press about this or credit is Secretary Bessent, another extraordinary, you know, the best Secretary of the Treasury in my lifetime, to be sure. Mm-hmm. But he is exerting extraordinary measures. You know, we have Operation Economic Fury going on simultaneously, obviously, with our, you know, with our kinetic advances. But the theocracy right now, the inflation rate in Iran is, I don't know, something like, extraordinary number, you know, like Weimar level, you know, versus the dollar, let's say.
0: Hundreds of percentage points, yes.
1: Exactly. And which, you know, and we don't, you know, you hate to have this kind of suffering being endured by the people of Iran, but especially the millions and millions and millions of the majority who don't want this theocracy to abuse them any further. But that is a great problem. Water supplies are a terrible problem. Apparently, there's even been talk of moving basically the operations of the capital out of Tehran because they are apparently literally running out of water. So there are signs that, you know, increasing signs, let's put it that way, that the price that is being exacted may be coming much closer to what they cannot any longer bear.
0: Yeah.
1: So I do continue to feel that that the president has more information than I do. I think the last thing he wants, for many reasons, but primarily I'm going to give him credit. He is a deep, deep patriot. This is not about his ego. But he certainly wants the political environment to favor continuing the mission on which he has embarked with all of us.
0: Yeah.
1: So,
0: well, we're
1: going to
0: win. I mean, we're not going to lose. It's not. Yeah. It's not. That's not the fear. I think this is, you know, how long is this going to go on?
1: Yeah.
0: Right.
1: Yeah. Yeah. No. The Iranian theocracy, such as they are, whatever fragmented, you know, the nutcases who have been running, sadly, running Iran for all these decades, understand, you know, that they're, they're in a negotiation, quote unquote, with the American policy.
0: Right.
1: You know, they know that we in the United States have, for understandable reasons, a very limited tolerance of these kind of engagements for all the right reasons.
0: Right.
1: I'm not one of those who says this was embarked upon without the full conviction on the part of the president and the cabinet that this needed to be done.
0: Well, it's a tricky thing. Yep. And but I, you know, I have to hope that it was. I mean, you can't prove a negative, but did we prevent an all-out nuclear war with the entire world by doing this when we did? Maybe. You know, so that's a bit,
1: know.
0: You know, but
1: no,
0: who knows?
1: I know.
0: But
1: you're right.
0: So moving beyond that, Nan, this president's speech last week, I was thinking about it. The first 4 minutes, we replayed the whole first 4 minutes on the show here on Hot Talk with the Ox, because I was thinking about this. It's too bad that not all the networks carried it live. But had they done it, a large portion of the country would have heard all those things for the first time. When you look at the victories of the Trump administration, just the first less than 2 years of this second term, it's astonishing where the country was and where it is now. And that's what we should all be talking about. And I thought he did a good job of billboarding that in the speech last week.
1: Absolutely. Ox, the list almost defies belief.
0: Right.
1: It is remarkable that I mean, I think about it all the time. We do have a propaganda media. I mean, we all know that. But I have a very dear friend who lives in the borough of Queens and union carpenter, wonderful family, you know, just salt of the earth, classic. You know, this is American patriot. Four, you know, kids who are in recent high school and college grads. They're all lovely boys, all conservative. And he says, man, if you listen to the networks, you know, the big alphabet networks, every ad on there, now we're in New York, of course, but he said every ad on there is just blasting, you know, the president and the Republican agenda and, you know, dooming endlessly, he said, and people believe it. You know, it really supposedly educated people believe it. And it's almost the sort of thing in which, you know, it's like my life's going okay, but golly, you know, it sure sounds as though everybody else's life or is going better. I should say. But, you know, everybody else's life
0: terrible.
1: Obviously, right, obviously stinks. It's like, you know, no, that's actually not true. We have had manufacturing victories in every one of the 50 states. I just read that yesterday, Ox, including in my benighted state of New York, despite the Democrats, apparently, who have been doing their level best to wreck us. You know, even here, we are getting, you know, reshoring of capabilities thanks to the president's agenda. But, honest to goodness, that's what I keep, you know, we've got so much new money coming into the Republican Party vis-a-vis or versus the Democrats. Amazingly enough, you shut down USAID and Institute Doge, and somehow a lot of Democrat funding goes away. I wonder how that happens.
0: Wow,
1: but not so
0: right.
1: For the Republicans.
0: Good
1: yeah,
0: point.
1: Yeah,
0: man.
1: Maybe is there a clue or a hint there,
0: yeah.
1: Dr. Watson? Maybe, right? But we need to spend it on, I think, on just, you know, those kind of 30-second ads that, you see, you know, we could with clips of the president's speech,
0: yep.
1: Take that material, put it in ads, and put it out on the alphabet media.
0: Mm-hmm. Yeah, it's astonishing. Yeah. It's chin-dropping, really, when I thought about that. I thought, well, we talk about all that stuff a lot, but a lot of people are never hearing it. Not once, have never had that perspective. But great point. I think, so ultimately then, Congresswoman Hayworth, former Congresswoman Nan Hayworth joining us on Hot Talk with the Ox. Ultimately then, so between now and November 3rd, how do you see it playing out? And if you could wave a magic wand, how would you like the strategy to go between now and then?
1: I think the redistricting moves that Republicans have made in the wake of the Calais decision have been enormously helpful to us. And when you see nationwide polls, you know, broad polls, you have to remember that it's all about where those votes are distributed.
0: Right.
1: Right. That's the whole ball game. So I am hopeful, mm-hmm. but always somewhat skeptical or cynical, just because I know how Republicans, even though I love them, can goof these things up somehow.
0: Yes, it's laughing matter, but it's true. And that's a great point. We were just going over the Minnesota House Democrat caucus released their agenda for 2027 if we give them a majority. And what they're going to do to us or for us or whatever. It's a 9-page deal. And so much of it, you know, we were talking earlier, sounds good, really could be bipartisan. It's just how they intend to go about doing it, right? The way they're going to do these things is to take more of other people's money and then spend it on these other things for more equity, when really it's society that needs to do this somehow. And I don't know how you communicate that.
1: Ox, I love you. This is what we are up against. 100 years, literally like a century just about at this point, of the march of Marxism through our institutions, including, of course, conspicuously, and it started with the schools. And I was blessed. I grew up in Northwest Indiana in the 60s and 70s. I went to Munster, Indiana Public Schools. Wonderful teachers. Never knew in that entire roiling era in our history what their politics poor, and I received a wonderful balanced education in civics, in economics, in history. That's not happening on the same scale, sadly, today. And what we see is ignorance and indoctrination, innumeracy, political and historic and civics illiteracy. And the I talked about those 30-second ads. We should just clip your show, 30-second ads of your show
0: there
1: everywhere
0: you
1: across the country.
0: Right.
1: That'd do great. But seriously, their constitution, the Democrats' constitution, is the Soviet, literally it's the Soviet constitution 1936 that guaranteed a suite of positive rights. Your government will provide you with food, with housing, with health care, with education, and with cultural benefits. They put that in their constitution. Right. And it sounds so good. It sounds wonderful. Right. Until you recognize that the next necessary step is that. And therefore, we will confiscate from you whatever we, the government, determine is necessary to fulfill those promises to you. And that is what the Democrat Party does day in and day out. That is their basis. And if you ask them, do you support this kind of constitution? Every single one of them would say yes. Not, they might not, although God knows with the DSA, who knows.
0: Right.
1: You know, if you then said, by the way, that's the Soviet Constitution 1936, not the American Constitution, because mm-hmm. we were designed not to confiscate from you. We support all those things, but we trust you, the American citizen, to do them much better than the government will ever do. By the way, that is why all of these fraud investigations have revealed the inevitable abuses that happen. And America, yeah. That's your money going out the door.
0: Mm-hmm. Yeah. Well, Congresswoman Hayworth, I appreciate the conversation. Always a spirited convo. And we'll circle back again, certainly as the summer of love continues.
1: Oh, my gosh. Yes. Well, Ox, I am always so grateful for your voice. Thank you.
0: I appreciate your conversation. Great perspectives, too, Nan. Thanks. We'll talk soon.
1: You bet. Thank you, sir.
0: Former New York Congresswoman Nan Hayworth on Hot Talk with the Ox. Great conversation on this. Okay, I can answer my own question. What would you advise candidates to do? White Republicans, get your picture taken eating at black-owned restaurants. What am I talking about next on Hot Talk with the Ox?
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0: Say you're 72 years old, you're a super rich white guy, and you find yourself as the Republican candidate for governor in Georgia, with former Atlanta Mayor Keisha Lance Bottoms as the Democrat candidate. What do you do? Go to a black-owned restaurant and get your picture taken. This is a great conversation, I think. This out of Atlanta. Axios Atlanta covering this yesterday. Just kind of trying to squeeze it in here before we break and give you a chance at rodeo tickets coming up. Toast on Lenox is the restaurant. And apparently this guy went there to eat or something and then got pictures taken. So now the restaurant is being flamed on social media. How dare you? Keisha Lance Bottoms is saying something about, everything shouldn't be a photo op. Just shouldn't go there just because it's black owned to get your picture taken as a candidate. Which, I mean, I was just like, wow. I mean, fair to say that we're all watching this thing. Of course it was a propaganda. And the other, everybody does it. You do this all the time. But if you're a business and a politician who may be the governor wants to come over, wouldn't it behoove you to, like, get to know them so that now, like, you're in with the governor? So what's right, what's wrong? Is it shameful? Is it stupid? So they're saying we should boycott the restaurant. A lot of the folks are saying we should boycott that restaurant. It's like, great. It's a great dilemma, I think. Interesting case study.
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2: 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Sunny today with a high in the upper 70s. Your full KNSI forecast is on the way in moments. Good morning, I'm Jennifer Leverenz. Federal prosecutors say the man who pleaded guilty to gunning down House Speaker Emerita Melissa Hortman, her husband Mark, and their dog Gilbert should, quote, never be free again. Court documents filed ahead of the sentencing of Vance Belter show the methodical planning that went into the June 2025 attacks, which also left Senator John Hoffman and his wife Yvette seriously injured. Belter poured over information about the legislature, the state capitol, and a No Kings rally scheduled for later on the day of the attacks. He also had spreadsheets listing lawmakers' personal addresses and phone numbers. Afterward, he took great care to cover his tracks, changing clothes and stealing cars to get away while also researching news about the shootings. Sentencing is set for tomorrow. The state case against Belter is still pending. The Vikings are mourning the loss of former running back and five-time special teams captain Jim Lindsay, who passed away Sunday in Arkansas. Lindsay was selected in the 1966 NFL draft and played 84 games with the franchise. He was 81. Ford is recalling more than 387,000 vehicles due to a seatbelt issue. The National Highway Traffic Safety Administration says the switch for the easy entry second row outer seats on the certain Ford and Lincoln SUVs may stick. That could cause the seats to unlatch, tip, or slide unexpectedly, causing injuries. Included in the recall are 2020 through 2026 Ford Explorers and 2020 through 2027 Lincoln Aviators. The automaker will notify owners this month. They wore the uniform to help us, and now fans could don a jersey to help them. The St. Cloud Rocks holding Military Appreciation Night August 1st at Joe Faber Field. The team is wearing military-themed jerseys during select games in July, and those game-worn jerseys are up for auction online now through August 1st. Net proceeds go to the Tri-Unity Foundation and Freedom Flight. 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I'm Jennifer Leverenz, KNSI News.
1: 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Now your local forecast from the Hanson Paving Weather Center.
3: Ample sunshine expected today with daytime highs approaching 78. Northwest winds around 5 miles per hour. Clear skies tonight, lows level off around 55. Highs around 85 tomorrow. High of 86 Friday under mainly sunny skies. 97 Saturday. I'm Staff Meteorologist Paul Crombley on KNSI. Currently, it's 65 degrees.
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0: This is the Ox. Welcome to Hot Talk with the Ox.
1: On this Wednesday.
0: Oh boy, oh boy, oh boy. The Minnesota State Fair new drinks, specialty sips, they're calling them, have been released. It was yesterday just before the show. We ran out of time, didn't have a chance to get to them. We're using this as an excuse to lead into your chance to win rodeo tickets for the first PRCA rodeo happening at the Benton County Fair. This would be the 4th of Aug. What is that, a Tuesday? Yeah, right? Yeah, Tuesday. Okay. So advance tickets, you can buy more. So if you win these and you want to take more people, fine. We have one adult, one youth ticket to give away that you can win. But hang on to that. I'll just tell you that what we're looking for here in a moment. When you go to a fair, whatever fair it is, what's the first and second things that you do? Like, where do you, like, what's your automatic? And, or also then, what's the one thing or two things that you have to do for sure at some point at the fair before you go? What's a must visit? 320-251-1990 on the Boulder Tap House studio line. If you want to call in, the lines are open. You can do that now. We'll just put you on hold for a little while because I want to go through this new drink list, see what you think of it. You know, I've thought about this, and I've got a few things to say, and maybe your first and second choices and must-dos are different than mine. But before we do that, okay, there's no way. There are so many drinks, so many new weird drinks at the fair. I can't go through all of them, so don't worry. If you've seen the list, I'm not going to go through all of them because I want to get to your calls here. But at Aldo's Burgers, Sabino's Pizza Pies, Rooted and Wild by Snack House and Swine and Spuds, located in the Lee and Rose Warner Coliseum.

0: you can get, you ready for this? A drink called Old Ranch Hand. 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Adding a tangy kick that complements the beer perfectly. Brewed in St. Paul. What are you talking about? Are they capitalizing on this whole ranch dressing fetish that apparently the Europeans have when they came over?
1: So.
0: All right, got ranch dressing. Let's make it into beer. Weirdest thing. 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Also there, Dill Pickle Seltzer. also garnished with a cheese cube and a meat stick, by the way.
1: I know a lot of people who would like that.
0: Dill Pickle Seltzer.
1: Yep.
0: The pickle thing. All right. So many other things going on, but I'm going to jump down to the Blue Barn, located at the West End Market. Espressotini Frozen Seltzer. An espresso martini-inspired frozen seltzer with bold flavors of coffee and vanilla, topped with cold foam, made by Prize Brewing Company in Minneapolis. The Espressotini Frozen Seltzer. I read that one because that sounds like something that the Ox might enjoy. They've got other things. So a lot of sweet stuff. But this just that just sounds tasty for some reason. Also, where are we going here? At Cafe Caribe. Frozen Dirty Banana Pina Colada Hard Seltzer. With pineapple, banana, coconut cream, rum, notes of rum, rather. Frozen cocktail. And then it's a hard seltzer, obviously. They finish it with a chocolate rim.
1: See, that sounds good.
0: It sounds delicious, but these are dangerous, right? That sounds like candy. I could see pounding a few of those and not even thinking about the alcohol content, right? Those are the kind of things that makes you fall down later. Then, Giggles Campfire Grill on the southeast corner of Lee Avenue and Cooper Street at the North Woods. The lime in the coconut. Toasted coconut, fresh lime, cream ale. Who doesn't like that? Put the lime in the coconut and drink them both up. Okay. So then at the Hideaway Speakeasy, back to the theme, Pickle and Vine. A sparkling wine with the bright, briny charm of a pickle. Okay. I got to say, pickle juice. It has never occurred to me that I wish it was effervescent and I could mix it in with my booze. Carbonated pickle juice. Okay. I asked this of you, Hot Talk with the Ox listener, because I am unaware of what this is. This is our buddies Mancini's at Mancini's Alfresco. Damn fine Americans. Pomelo Pills. Pomelo flavor balances the crisp, lightly hoppy character of this Pilsner. Sharp citrus notes and a clean finish come locked together and create harmony only matched by feeling of floating through ye old mill. Okay. Pomelo Pills. What's a pomelo? What's pomelo?
1: I don't know.
0: I've lived my whole life. I don't know what that is. I thought it was like, I don't know. Is it a sport? Is it a fruit of some sort? I don't know what a pomelo is. What does it taste like? Odd. Then you go to O'Gara's at the fair on the southwest corner, west corner of Dan Patch and Cosgrove Street. The Lemon Agua Fresca Lager. The summery American lager filled with notes of fresh citrus and prickly pear somehow for some reason. Touch of tartness, brighten up this summer drink, they say. Castle Danger is who makes this. Fresca. Gotta respect the Fresca. Incorporating Fresca into beer. How about a Fresca, huh? And then we've got some non-alcoholic beverages that I just politically, just philosophically don't... I mean, do we need to get to it? You know, you've got like non-alcoholic stuff at Mexican restaurants and... And what do we have here? Dr. Pepper. What is this? Dodo Pop. Megalodon, it's called. What is it? Raspberry syrup, coconut cream, Dr. Pepper. I don't know. Whatever these random things are. But those are some of the drinks of the hundreds, I think. Well, I'll say dozens to be safe, of the new drinks at the Minnesota State Fair. Are you looking for new drinks? Maybe we are. The problem I've got with drinks, see, for the ox and food, the ox can cover all the food booth. Like, I can try the new food for the most part, as long as it's not one of these gigantic things. But give me the chocolate-covered pork chop on a stick. I don't know, whatever it is, right? Okay, I'll try the corn dog. Okay, I'll try the tacos over here. Okay, I'll try the deep-fried this over here. Yeah, I could make my rounds. But these drinks, I mean, I'm not sure that on one visit to the fair, I got more than one or two of these new drinks in me.
1: Yeah, especially when some of them cost more than the food.
0: the money, exactly. Yep, for sure the money. I just think about, like, I don't know how many of these drinks can a guy drink, and how would you feel after you have, because you're going to have the food too. I don't know. There's a lot of fare and a lot of drinks, and you'd have to go almost every day, I think, to get even just like the ones that you might be interested in. So anyway, but it's kind of cool. I have an outside-the-box thought on this, too. I'll just throw it out there without fully crafting it. But somewhere, and maybe you're one of these people, somewhere, somehow, there are scores of people devoting their attention, their conversations, their livelihoods to coming up with these new flavors of drinks to serve at the fair. While the rest of us are looking at it and scratching our heads going, I can't believe Mike Lindell is going to win the primary in Minnesota and be the candidate. I can't believe that we're still attacking Iran and we haven't brought closure to it. Meanwhile, these guys are going, yeah, whatever. We're going to put dill pickle juice and coconut cream in our beer and serve it to people at the fair and make a fortune. You know, you want to talk about the divide in this country or in this state? There it is right there. Who are these people? I'm not sure if I want to hang around with them or not, but they sound fun. 320-251-1990 on the Boulder Tap House studio line. Call now, 320-251-1990. Okay, do you first walk into the fair, whatever fair it is, and go to the new items place? Oh, I got to go to this new thing because I heard all about it. Do you go to your tried and true staples, then go to the new stuff? Do you go, what are your stops? What do you do? What's your first, second stop at any fair you go to, whatever fair it is? And then what's a must-do at the fair? 320-251 for you, 251-1990. And one lucky caller is going to win the free tickets to the rodeo at the Benton County Fair. And by the way, these are actually tickets to the grandstand, so we joke about giving away tickets to the front gate of the fair. Of course, there is no ticket at the fair. It's a free gate fair. But it's money to get into the grandstand. Whatever the grandstand is that night, the demolition derbies or the tractor pulls, whatever. In this case, it's the rodeo. So if you want to go for free, 320-251-1990. Or if you're just piqued by interest like ox, this is what I do at the fair. Call now. Lines are open. 320-251-1990 on Hot Talk with the Ox.
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0: The lines are open on the Boulder Tap House studio line, 320-251-1990. Got just a few minutes. Won't take long. Think about it when you go to the fair. What's your first stop? What's your second stop? And what is one thing you have to do before you leave? Whatever fair it is you go to. All callers in the next 5 minutes will go on the Hot Talk with the Ox prize wheel, and somebody is going to win a pair of tickets to the 2026 PRCA Rodeo at the Benton County Fair. This will be for the August 4th night. 7 p.m. is when it starts. Very exciting. Big deal. Coming to town then, moments away. I mean, so close. Like, this is happening in, what, less than 2 weeks? If I'm looking at the calendar right, something like that. Julie, you're our first taker. Welcome to Hot Talk with the Ox.
1: Hi, Ox. Well, the first thing at Benton County Fair, we bring the grandkids. So we always go to that baby 4-H barn. They love to see the baby animals and pet them and play with the toys outside. They have all the little farm toys outside. So we do that. And then we have to go and get the Benton County malt for the Dairy Association.
0: At the malt wagon?
1: Yes, malt wagon.
0: The malt wagon. Absolutely. What do you do? Do you get different flavors there? Or what do you get there?
1: Oh, yeah, every year it's a big deal, but every kid can get what they want. But some get blueberries, some get the caramel. My grandpa gets the chocolate, I get strawberry, and then they, you know, we go back there several times, but we have to go there. And if we're lucky, there's a Dairy Princess there so we can chat with her. It's always fun.
0: I just got confirmation from Heidi Montag, our Dairy Princess, that, in fact, yes, the malt wagon is what the cool kids call it. So, Julie, it sounds like you're comfortable with that. So there you go. Nice.
1: I love it.
0: All right, thank you. Good job. Yep, fun. Corey, first stop, must see at the fair.
2: Good morning, Ox. I usually bring my girls with. So the first stop is probably cheese curds or lemonade. The must get is a turkey leg, but after the cheese curds, lemonade, it's usually games and rides after that.
0: Yeah, the turkey. I forgot all about the turkey drumstick. All right.
2: Yep.
0: Okay. Thanks, Corey. Perfect. I suppose it's different if you bring kids or if you are a kid or as an adult. For sure it is. Norma, welcome to Hot Talk.
3: Hi, Ox.
0: Hello. What are your stops?
3: My first stop is just wandering around, checking out all the food. And then the second one, if I haven't already done it on my way in there, is look for the KNSI Ice Castle.
0: And the fish house. There you go. You do, too. You stop over. We appreciate that.
3: Yep. And then I look again at the food, and I probably end up getting a pork chop on the stick from the firemen.
0: Oh, yeah. Oh, yeah. Sauk Rapids Firehouse. Absolutely.
3: Yeah.
0: Yeah.
3: That's my view.
0: Ah, thanks, Norma. Very good.
3: Yep.
0: I've got mine. We'll go over mine here in a second. Brady, what are yours? Hello, Brady.
4: Oh, hi, Dan.
0: Hey, man.
4: Well, we usually take this is for the state fair. We take the park and ride bus, and it's like 45 minutes. And by the time I get to the fair, I need a beer. That's the first thing.
0: Wherever? Do you have a go-to place or?
4: Wherever I can just get a straight up beer. Uh-huh. I don't need any pickles or whatever in it. Just give me a domestic Grain Belt premium for all I care.
0: Right.
4: And then we like to go into the barns and look at the animals, and it's kind of fun to see the FFA kids in there, and they do hard work, so it's fun to go and support them.
0: Yeah, awesome. All right, thanks, Brady.
4: Thanks, Dan.
0: I got to confess, I wasn't even thinking about the animals. I don't know why. That's terrible.
5: I like the animals.
0: The state fair, I rarely see the animals at the state fair. I always make a walkthrough at the Benton County Fair. I do make a walkthrough, but I never. I think I've been in the Hippodrome or whatever they call it now, the Coliseum or Forum or whatever. I don't know. Twice in my life, weirdest thing. But I never thought about that. So what about like going through and looking at the pies and the blue ribbon winners, or the world's largest gourd, or you know the largest gourd grown in the state, or at your county's. There's that building that has all the counties in it, right? That they have an exhibit. And I got to say, one of the things when I talk to people, cheese curds and mini donuts seem to be a huge favorite. It would never occur to me to have that even be a first, second, or third stop. You ever do the mini donuts?
5: On the way out.
0: On the way out.
5: Yep.
0: Because I've found the one time that I did the mini donuts, I befriended a guy who ran the mini donut booth. He was a waiter of mine. I was at a steakhouse in downtown Minneapolis and found out I lived in St. Cloud. Oh, my dad and I are on the mini donut booth. I'm like, oh, that's okay. I'm not into mini donuts. But I went there anyway just to say hello, and he gave me some mini donuts. I get it now. Like fresh mini donuts? They're awesome. Mm-hmm. All these years. Like, I was just like, eh, you can get mini donuts anyway. No, anywhere, you really can't. But no, for the Ox, I have to say that, you know, first stop is always a corn dog right away. And then back in my day in the Red River Valley Fair in West Fargo, first stop was always the Midway. Give me on. The fair was the Midway. The Flying Bobs, the Himalaya, whatever, and the Scrambler, or the Sizzler, I guess they call it sometimes. Those were the two must rides. And then at the Red River Valley Fair, I would have to ultimately go to Bonanzaville, which is adjacent. It's on the fairgrounds, and it's an old village there in West Fargo. We'd take the tram. Half of the fun was taking the tram to Bonanzaville, but that was one of those must-do's, but not right away. And then, of course, the corn dog would find its way in there, too. Terrible, Todd? First stop?
5: Made right stand.
0: Made right!
5: Yep.
0: There you go. A must-do at the Benton County Fair?
5: Yep, absolutely. At least once, if not twice.
0: You don't go in and see the latest in water filters or seamless siding inside? No?
5: No.
0: Not your thing?
5: No.
0: Very good. Hey, congratulations. Looks like Brady is the winner. Brady, you want the tickets? Tell Terrible Todd. We'll have them up front for you. And then, however we'll get them to you, you guys can make that arrangement. If not, we will give them away tomorrow on the show, which we will see you then for Hot Talk with the Ox.
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13: A tribute to the fallen. I'm Lisa Brady, Fox News. President Trump attending the dignified transfer as the remains of four U.S. service members killed in Jordan and Iraq since Friday arrive at Dover Air Force Base in Delaware, telling reporters before the solemn ceremony his message for the families.
14: We love you. We love your child, and that's what they are to them. They're their children. There's no games, no nothing. That's their child. All you can do is throw out your heart.
13: The American soldiers were killed as Iran fired missiles and drones at U.S. bases in the region, retaliating for U.S. strikes on Iran over attacks on commercial shipping. And Iran is vowing to respond in kind if the president follows through on his latest threat.
15: In a social media post, President Trump says the U.S. will destroy one bridge or power plant each time Iran shoots at a ship in the Strait of Hormuz. The warning came after the 11th night of U.S. airstrikes on Iran and amid little public sign of progress on diplomatic efforts to end the conflict. One-fifth of the world's traded oil and gas passed through the strait before Iran closed it after the war began, jolting the world economy with far-reaching effects.
13: Fox's Tanya J. Powers, the president has also threatened to take care of it if Iran-backed Houthi rebels in Yemen choke off another critical strait in the region. Ousted Venezuelan leader Nicolas Maduro, due back in federal court in New York City at this hour, along with his wife after being charged with multiple drug-related counts.
11: Prosecutors allege that for 25 years, Maduro ran Venezuela like a drug trafficking organization, transporting thousands of tons of cocaine as leader of the Cartel de los Soles. If convicted, they both face up to life in prison. Maduro's lawyers indicate they plan on filing motions to get this case thrown out before the trial begins.
13: Fox's Brian Yenes at Manhattan Federal Court. The defense argues Maduro has immunity and that the U.S. military raid capturing him was illegal. America is listening to Fox News.
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16: KNSI News Time is 11:02, looking for a high in the upper 70s today and not as windy. Your full KNSI forecast is on the way in moments. Good morning, I'm Lynn Hubbard. Federal officials are withholding nearly $200 million in Medicaid funding from Minnesota. Health Secretary Robert F. Kennedy Jr. says the pause follows a review of claims in 14 high-risk programs, and the state must provide documents showing the services were legitimate before the money is released. State Department of Human Services officials say the federal government has not explained how it calculated the amount. The former head of the troubled Minnesota DHS resigned this week. Shireen Gandhi served as acting commissioner for a full year before Governor Tim Walz appointed her as the permanent head in February, shortly after she was demoted and faced heavy scrutiny over how DHS handled cases of fraud. Minnesota's primary election is coming up August 11th, and election integrity is on the minds of many this year. Laura Laudenbach, director of License Centers and Elections for Stutz County, tells KNSI's Dan the Ox Oxner voting machines put through their paces before a single vote is ever cast.
17: Before we even get to the public, though, we do a pretest where we run 8,000 or so ballots through 10 different machines. So in total, it ended up being 80,000 ballots, basically, through our pretest.
16: Officials also conduct a public accuracy test. Early voting is underway now. Game-worn St. Cloud Rocks jerseys are up for auction online, with the money going to local veterans. 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The military-themed jerseys are being auctioned through August 1st, which is Rocks Military Appreciation Night at Joe Faber Field. 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I'm Lynn Hubbard, KNSI News.
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19: 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I am Todd Simpson. The Twins and the Guardians once again today in Cleveland. 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
25: Ample sunshine expected today, with daytime highs approaching 78. Northwest winds around 5 miles per hour. Clear skies tonight, lows level off around 55. Highs around 85 tomorrow. High of 86 Friday under mainly sunny skies. 97 Saturday. I'm Staff Meteorologist Paul Crombley on KNSI. Currently, it's 64 degrees.
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0: Welcome back in. We will dive into some of this New Jersey revelations. In particular, Buck, this is the part that jumped out at me. We know that 400 illegal voters, that is people who were not citizens, voted in races that we know of. Shouldn't we immediately have all of those people deported? Shouldn't we be tracking them down? Theoretically, if they're registered to vote, we know exactly where they live. Assuming that they're registered to vote lawfully, you have to give a license in order to be registered somewhere. I want all these guys, I'm guessing most of them are guys, but gals too, perp walked immediately and taken on planes and taken out of the country.
1: Yeah, I hear what you're saying. When Israel was created in 1948, one of the tenets of that nation was freedom for its people. After World War II and the world's recognition of the horrors suffered by millions of Jewish citizens throughout Europe, freedom was key. The United States led the way, joined by many nations, in seeing that through. That alliance, that partnership between the United States and Israel, is alive and well 78 years later. One nonprofit organization that has worked hard to make this relationship very strong is the International Fellowship of Christians and Jews. They're focused on helping Jewish residents in Israel who are facing adversity and hardship. The IFCJ has been effective in fulfilling their mission with the support of those of the Christian faith across our country. 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
3: 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Sunny and not as windy today with a high in the upper 70s. Your full KNSI forecast is on the way in moments. Good morning, I'm Lynn Hubbard. Federal prosecutors say they will ask Vance Bolter to be given two life sentences in prison for the June 2025 attacks that killed House Speaker Emerita Melissa Hortman, her husband Mark Hortman, and their dog Gilbert. Bolter pleaded guilty last month to murder, stalking, and gun charges in connection with the deaths of the Hortmans and the attempted murders of Senator John Hoffman and his wife Yvette, in exchange for prosecutors not seeking the death penalty. Newly filed records say he researched the state capitol, the balance of power in the legislature, and the No Kings rally scheduled for later the same day of the shootings. He also asked his family to pray. Something takes the wind out of these protest sails. Sentencing is set for tomorrow. St. Cloud Rotary's Summertime by George weekly concert series is back tonight at Eastman Park. Cat Blue with special guest Maggie Petron will get it going at 5:30, with Michael Shines and The Long Way Home headlining at 7. Middletown Market brings food and vendor offerings, and Eastman Tavern is back with 100% of the proceeds going to community projects. Little Georgetown returns with activities for the kids. Admission is free. In the past 4 years, Minnesotans have contacted the 988 Suicide and Crisis Lifeline more than 370,000 times. That number comes as suicide deaths in Minnesota rose in 2025 after 2 years of decline. The Minnesota Department of Health says reaching out to 988 can feel easier for some people than opening up to family or friends. State health officials say they are also working to build awareness of the service, especially in rural parts of the state. The 988 Lifeline is staffed 24 hours a day, 7 days a week. Help is available by calling or texting 988. For more on these and other stories, visit knsiradio.com. I'm Lynn Hubbard, KNSI News.
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1: 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Now your local forecast from the Hanson Paving Weather Center.
2: Ample sunshine expected today with daytime highs approaching 78. Northwest winds around 5 miles per hour. Clear skies tonight. Lows level off around 55. Highs around 85 tomorrow. High of 86 Friday under mainly sunny skies. 97 Saturday. I'm Staff Meteorologist Paul Crombley on KNSI. Currently, it's 64 degrees.
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3: Asked

0: Welcome back in, Clay and Buck. Let's have some fun with this going forward. New Hampshire poll just came out, Buck. And it's not going to be a surprise. Vance and Rubio are at the top of the New Hampshire polls, as you would expect on the Republican side. Not a lot of drama there. There's a new leader, according to this poll in New Hampshire, Buck. AOC is now up top of the line in New Hampshire. Let me hit you with some of this data. I know it's a little bit early, but I'm telling y'all, as soon as we get to January of 27, the midterm is going to happen and people are going to be like, oh, whatever, you know, turn the page. They're going to impeach Trump. They're going to do whatever they're going to do. Nobody's going to care. And it's going to immediately turn to Iowa, New Hampshire. Remember, big story, Democrats still have to pick what is going to be the first state for them. Last cycle, it was South Carolina. New Hampshire, AOC 1, Mayor Pete 2, Mark Kelly, Arizona Senator. Could he be the bland white guy that is attractive to Democrats, the Trojan horse, as it were, Buck, that they use like they did Biden?
1: Yeah, Biden without the dementia and the military cred, so that's good.
0: Gavin Newsom collapsing. I really think as people spend time with Gavin Newsom, they like him less.
1: He's just waiting for his moment, Clay, all right? He's out there getting sun on his face, wind in his hair in Malibu. Gavin's going to make a comeback.
0: Bernie, who probably wouldn't run and you would think would endorse AOC. I mean, Bernie's 84, 85, whatever the heck he is now. And then Kamala. So Kamala's not going to do well with white voters. She never has. Where is the first primary going to be? If it's South Carolina again, Kamala wins in a landslide, that primary.
1: I think this is going to be the most interesting Democrat primary we have seen since Barack Obama became Hillary Clinton's worst nightmare. I really do believe that. I think it's going to be really fun to watch and analyze and talk about. So I'm looking forward to that. Because we have an embarrassment of riches on the right. Too many good people that could step in. You know, that's a whole other thing. On the left, it's going to be like a giant melee of clowns.
2: Speaking truth and having fun. Clay Travis and Buck Sexton.
0: Don't touch that dial. 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
6: Good afternoon. I'm Lynn Hubbard in the KNSI newsroom. Coming up on KNSI, a Becker man is charged with criminal vehicular homicide. Plus, the Trump administration is freezing more than $1 billion in Medicaid payments. And Sun Country Airlines is set to cut one-third of their flights at MSP. 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
7: The Commander-in-Chief pays tribute on Lisa Brady, Fox News, honoring U.S. soldiers killed since Friday in the conflict with Iran.
8: President Trump saluted as the remains of four American service members killed in Jordan and Iraq over the weekend were transferred to Dover Air Force Base in Delaware.
9: We're going to honor them, and one of the hardest things to do, for me, it's one of the hardest things to do as a president.
8: Their deaths came as Iran fired drones and ballistic missiles at U.S. bases in the region. Before departing for Dover, the president warned Iran that U.S. strikes will target bridges and power plants in response to any more attacks on vessels sailing through the Strait of Hormuz.
7: Fox's Jared Halpern at the White House. Iran threatening to hit the same kinds of targets as it keeps firing at Gulf neighbors after 11 straight nights of U.S. strikes. A legal tug of war over the narco-terrorism case against ousted Venezuelan leader Nicolas Maduro. Back in federal court in New York City a short time ago, the defense argues Maduro should have head of state immunity and that the U.S. military raid arresting him was illegal.
10: The Trump administration says that the U.S. did not recognize Maduro as a legitimate president and the raid was a law enforcement action. In a memo, the DOJ argues this, quote, the operation is lawful as it does not rise to the level of a war in the constitutional sense. Even if someone were later to argue that the operation violated international law, such an argument does not vitiate or nullify the president's authority to order it under longstanding precedent.
7: Fox's Brian Yenes at Manhattan Federal Court. The U.S. Treasury is now allowing the new Venezuelan government to pay for Maduro's legal fees. Maduro's wife is also charged. Both could face life in prison if convicted. The judge just proposing a tentative trial date next June. 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
6: KNSI News Time is 12:02, a high in the upper 70s today. Your full KNSI forecast is on the way in moments. Good afternoon, I'm Lynn Hubbard. A Becker man is charged with criminal vehicular homicide after investigators say he was on his phone when he hit a stopped car on Interstate 94. The State Patrol says 60-year-old Julie Turway of South Haven had hit a deer on eastbound 94 in Dayton and was stopped in the center lane in October of 2024 when her SUV was rear-ended by Jordan Thomas Land. Turway died at the scene. The criminal complaint says Land first told reporters he was listening to a podcast with his phone put away, then later said he may have been on it. A forensic exam shows Facebook and TikTok activity during the drive and no podcast running. Investigators say Land was going between 70 and 85 miles an hour and didn't brake until a tenth of a second before impact. The Trump administration is freezing more than $1 billion in Medicaid payments to states over questionable claims. Federal officials announced Tuesday that Centers for Medicare and Medicaid Services is deferring $199 million to Minnesota pending additional documentation. The review focuses on certain in-home care programs and claims, providers flagged for program integrity reviews. The Department of Health and Human Services says it plans to expand its authority to remove fraudulent providers from federal health programs. Officials say the actions are part of a broader effort to prevent Medicaid fraud and protect taxpayer dollars. Starting in September, Las Vegas-based Allegiant Airlines plans to cut roughly one-third of Sun Country flights at Minneapolis-St. Paul International Airport. Airline executives say the cuts are due to a pilot staffing shortage and increased Amazon Air cargo contracts. Allegiant completed its $1.5 billion acquisition of Sun Country in May. Critics of the move say it will take away competition and choice, driving up prices for passengers. For more on these and other stories, visit knsiradio.com. I'm Lynn Hubbard, KNSI News.
12: 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And my neighbor's car? 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
14: 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I am Todd Simpson. The Twins and the Guardians once again today in Cleveland. 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

0: Well, excuse me. Welcome back in here to Clay and Buck. Brad in Texas wants to chat with us. Brad, you got an interesting background, buddy. Tell us what's going on here.
1: Hey, guys, thanks for having me on. Yeah, I and I'll be really quick here. Became Secretary of State in 2005. The first legislation I had introduced, passed, and signed was to require the use of paper ballots in Montana. That became really important in the election cycle of 2006. We had a tied House of Representatives, 50-50. The governor was a Democrat, and under Montana law, that meant control of the House went to the Democrats. So we had a tied House race in 2006. We took those paper ballots down to that district, sat around the table, and put each ballot in each stack until we were done. Three votes shifted to the Republican candidate, which shifted the control of the House of Representatives in Montana. So the point there is, obviously, voter fraud does not need to be rampant in order to have a huge impact. And then just real quickly, one other observation, and that is this, guys. Maintaining election integrity is absolutely critical, but what is even more important is for us to maintain the confidence that the American people have in the outcome of the process.
2: Amen. Thank you for the call, Buck. This is why one of the characteristics for conflict when it comes to warriors, when it comes to politics and everything else, it's not just impropriety, it's the appearance of impropriety. That's the legal standard. Why? Because if it starts to look like something is not on the up and up, the mere fact that people start to distrust it is a significant factor as well. This is why we've been hammering California's, I think, probably still counting votes from that primary. I don't think anybody could argue that the longer elections drag on and the more illegals we find who are casting ballots, again, 400 illegal voters that we know of in New Jersey, the less anyone can trust the outcome of any of these races.
0: This is why the Democrats usually end up just slinging insults on this stuff, because their argument is not sound.
2: Amen. Let me tell you, he was just talking about the legal process and what you do when you need to contest an election, when you go look at the paper ballots. Are you dealing with your own legal challenges right now? 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
5: KNSI News Time is 12:30. Sunny today with a high in the upper 70s. Your full KNSI forecast is on the way in moments. Good afternoon, I'm Lynn Hubbard. Court records filed ahead of Vance Bolter's sentencing lay out how much planning went into the June 2025 attacks on two Minnesota lawmakers and their families. Bolter pleaded guilty last month to murder, stalking, and gun charges in the deaths of House Speaker Emerita Melissa Hortman, her husband Mark, and the couple's dog Gilbert. He also admitted to the attempted murders of State Senator John Hoffman and his wife Yvette, who survived. Prosecutors say Bolter researched the state capitol, studied the balance of power in the legislature, and looked into the No Kings rally schedule for hours after the shootings. He asked his family to pray that something takes the wind out of these protest sails. Federal prosecutors are asking a judge for two life sentences. The plea took the death penalty off the table. Sentencing is tomorrow. The White House is agreeing to an ethics provision in a cryptocurrency regulation bill to get the legislation passed in the Senate. A White House official issued a statement to The Hill noting that the administration is committed to working with Congress to see the Clarity Act advance and has agreed to the most comprehensive and wide-ranging ethics provision in history. However, it is unclear which provision has secured the Trump administration's support, and it is also unclear whether Democrats will support it. Game-worn St. Cloud Rocks jerseys are up for auction online, with the money going to local veterans. 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The military-themed jerseys are being auctioned through August 1st, which is Rocks Military Appreciation Night at Joe Faber Field. 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I'm Lynn Hubbard, KNSI News.
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0: Welcome back in. Welcome. Clay and Buck. Appreciate all of you hanging out with us. Buck, I haven't gone to see The Odyssey yet, but Elliot Page, a.k.a. Ellen Page, has done, in addition to playing a Greek soldier, by the way, not sure how many Greek soldiers I could have beaten in combat. Ellen Page, very confident that if you gave me a sword to fight against Ellen Page, I would have to be a substantial favorite in that battle, I think.
1: I'd put my money on you, buddy. I'd put my money on you.
0: I appreciate it. Elliot / Ellen Page has a new nature documentary, and it's important for all of you to understand that animals can be non-binary and gender fluid too. Cut 23.
2: So it's a nature documentary that explores how, you know, what we were taught in biology class in terms of, you know, this gender and sex being this really binary thing in nature, men being the dominant, violent, aggressive ones, women being inferior and submissive and what have you. And just none of it's, literally none of it's true. It's a quaint little myth. Nature's so expansive. The gender binary, I mean, it just doesn't exist. I mean, gender, sex, it's a spectrum. And this documentary goes into all of this.
1: I mean, mentally ill blather. I would just point out that this is, don't ever be fooled by this. Don't ever allow this deception to work with any of you. The second they start to talk about, you know, frogs that can shift gender based upon the needs of the species population at that time, or they start to talk about intersex human beings or any of this stuff, that's not what transgenderism is about. That's not what transgenderism is. I think I'm a woman. You have to say I'm a woman. I'll grow out my hair, maybe dye it purple, but I'll grow out my hair and wear women's clothing. And you have to say that I, this new woman, am exactly the same legally, culturally, and socially as a woman who has been a woman her entire life and was born a female, etc. That is transgenderism. It is not, oh, there's a species of ant that can, you know, change its gonads. No, that has nothing to do with it. Just want to be very, because they'll do this sometimes. They'll be like, what about people who are intersex? Is that why we need to have bathrooms with guys going into girls' bathrooms? Because of the 0.001% of the population that is intersex? No.
0: That is crazy. I wanted you to hear it. I also, Buck, have another crazy take. This was from Congress yesterday. Jasmine Crockett, who is on her way out, she has been defeated. She is not going to be in Congress anymore. We may see her on The View soon. The View, by the way, cost-cutting measures in effect. They are restricting how much money the ladies have for their wardrobes, but Whoopi Goldberg is still being paid, according to the New York Post, mid-seven figures, which would mean what? She's making $5, $6 million a year for that awful show. Maybe Jasmine Crockett is going to be auditioning on The View soon. You might think that's crazy. I don't. I think she's going to move into television. Here she says, although she gets stumbling around and she can't really make the argument that she's trying to make, she says, if you watched the World Cup final, which, Buck, was the most watched sporting event on television other than the Super Bowl since the 1994 Winter Olympics, Nancy Kerrigan against Tonya Harding. So this World Cup, other than the Super Bowl, was the most watched sporting event ever. If you found yourself rooting for Argentina, well, you're racist. Cut 16.
3: The World Cup that captured the imaginations of the entire world when they saw all of these people of color that was playing for all these teams. And ultimately, if you recall, the last two teams, it was Argentina and Spain. And it seemed like the vast majority of the world was rooting for Argentina, or actually against Argentina, right? And why was that? Just give me an explanation if you could guess. If you'll just let him finish the answer.
4: Spain had the best team. Maybe that's why they were rooting for them.
3: There's also a racist history that exists.
5: Mr. Beyer.
0: So this is a real congressional hearing. I don't know if you'd heard that yet, Buck. And that is absolutely just utterly unbelievable.
1: A real question for you. if she got a seat on The View, would she be the most cognitively limited member of that table? I don't think so.
0: No, I think she would actually not be awful at it as View standard.
1: I think
0: show.
1: She'd be pretty good.
0: Yeah.
1: I think she'd be pretty good on The View. I'll be honest with you. I think so. Probably pretty memorable.
0: But think about how crazy this is. Racist? How many racists do you think are big fans of a Latin American soccer team? Do you think the KKK, like when they get together, they're like, oh, make sure we don't miss the Argentina game? I mean, this is all so crazy that you would end up in a position where they would even be attempting to argue this. But this is
1: she
0: the culture
1: didn't even
0: of
1: know,
0: identity politics.
1: She didn't even know what she was trying to pretend she thought. She just wanted to say racism.
0: Amen.
5: Speaking truth and having fun. Clay Travis and Buck Sexton.
0: Don't touch that dial. 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The headlines move on, but the heartache and terror do not in different parts of Israel. Iran and its terrorist proxies continue to plan their next attacks on Israel, but Israel's IDF is not only defending their people, but they're also standing on the front lines against terror that threatens their entire region.
1: Even when the news crews leave, the International Fellowship of Christians and Jews remain. Every day they're on the ground providing life-saving aid. Near Israel's border with Lebanon, a Hezbollah drone recently struck the home of Yelena, an 84-year-old Jewish woman living in Israel. Widowed earlier this year and living alone, she was trapped inside by the blast. Thankfully, she was not injured, but she remains displaced. Like you and me, she doesn't want to leave and abandon her home.
0: Join the International Fellowship of Christians and Jews, the IFCJ, in praying for the peace of Jerusalem and for the soldiers, families, and civilians carrying the burden of this fight right now. 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That's PrayIFCJ.org. Born on America's darkest day of September 11th, the Tunnel to Towers Foundation has been helping America's heroes ever since. Heroes like United States Army Sergeant William McKenna. Motivated by the tragedy of 9/11, he enlisted and served two tours in Iraq, where he was exposed daily to toxic chemicals from burn pits.
1: Less than a year after returning from his final tour, William lost his life to T-cell lymphoma. He left behind his wife, Dina, and their two daughters. His widow, Dina, continues to fight tirelessly for veterans exposed to burn pits.
0: In this 25th anniversary year of 9/11, we continue to see the lasting impact that day has on our heroes and their families. The Tunnel to Towers Foundation honored William's memory and his family's sacrifice by paying off their mortgage. Help more families like the McKinnis.
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8: Good afternoon. I'm Lynn Hubbard in the KNSI newsroom. Coming up on KNSI, a Becker man is charged with criminal vehicular homicide. 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
9: A trial date set for Nicolas Maduro. Alisa Brady, Fox News. The ousted Venezuelan leader now facing a federal drug trafficking trial June 1st in New York City, where he and his wife were back in court today, though the defense is still challenging his arrest.
10: First, by claiming Maduro can't be charged because he has immunity as a head of state. Secondly, by arguing the U.S. military raid that brought Maduro to the U.S. was illegal. On January 3rd, President Trump ordered U.S. Special Forces to capture Maduro and his wife, the former First Lady Celia Flores, in the presidential palace in Caracas. Maduro has called himself a kidnapped president and a prisoner of war.
9: Fox's Brian Yenes at Manhattan Federal Court. The Trump administration says the raid was a law enforcement action against a suspect the U.S. did not recognize as a legitimate president. Heartbreak at Dover Air Base as President Trump attends the third dignified transfer since the conflict with Iran began.
11: Every president says that this is the most difficult thing that they have to do during their presidency, to go to Dover to meet the families and to greet the caskets of the fallen, knowing that they have sent these individuals, these soldiers, to war.
9: Fox's Jennifer Griffin. Before that ceremony in Delaware, the president, war secretary, army secretary, and joint chiefs chairman spending about 3 hours with the families of four U.S. service members killed in Jordan and Iraq since Friday as Iran fired at Gulf neighbors. Iran's now threatening strikes on bridges and power plants after the president warned those will be U.S. targets anytime Iran shoots at a ship in the Strait of Hormuz. Senate Majority Leader John Thune warning against another government shutdown.
12: Shutdowns take a toll on our economy, on our national security. They create havoc at airports.
9: This after the House did pass interim spending into December. 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
8: KNSI News Time is 102, a high in the upper 70s this afternoon with mostly sunny skies. Your full KNSI forecast is on the way in moments. Good afternoon, I'm Lynn Hubbard. A Becker man is charged with criminal vehicular homicide after investigators say he was on his phone when he hit a stopped car on Interstate 94. The State Patrol says 60-year-old Julie Turway of South Haven had hit a deer on eastbound 94 in Dayton and was stopped in the center lane in October of 2024 when her SUV was rear-ended by Jordan Thomas Land. Turway died at the scene. The criminal complaint says that Land first told troopers he was listening to a podcast with his phone put away, then later said he may have been on it. A forensic exam shows Facebook and TikTok activity during the drive and no podcast running. Investigators say Land was going between 70 and 85 miles per hour and didn't brake until a tenth of a second before impact. With election integrity a hot topic this year, local officials are reassuring voters by explaining there are layers of safeguards in place. Laura Laudenbach, director of License Centers and Elections for Stearns County, was a guest on KNSI's Hot Talk with the Ox and explained there are many ways to keep tabs on the process.
14: If you want to check your voter registration, if you can do that at the Secretary of State's website, mnvotes.org, you'll see your sample ballot. You'll find out where your polling place is on election day. You can track your absentee ballot. You can check it. Make sure that it just all went through okay.
8: 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Learn more on election security at knsiradio.com. The Twins continue to struggle after falling to the Guardians 5-2 in Cleveland. Minnesota has dropped four in a row and will continue its four-game series tonight. First pitch is at 5:40. And the Vikings are mourning the loss of a former running back, Jim Lindsay, who passed away Sunday in Arkansas. He was 81. For more on these and other stories, visit knsiradio.com. I'm Lynn Hubbard, KNSI News.
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17: 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I am Todd Simpson. The Twins and the Guardians once again today in Cleveland. 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First pitch, 6:35 p.m. And Nafisa Collier returns to the Minnesota Lynx tonight when they take on the Seattle Storm. 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
13: 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Now your local forecast from the Hanson Paving Weather Center.
19: Bright sunshine this afternoon with highs around 78. Winds out of the north, 5 to 10 miles per hour. Lows dip down to about 54. Tonight, clear skies. High of 83. Tomorrow, mainly sunny skies. Mainly clear skies Friday with a high of 86. 97 Saturday. I'm Staff Meteorologist Paul Crombley on KNSI. Currently, it's 70 degrees.
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1: What's up, everyone? I'm Ego Bodum. My next guest, it's Will Ferrell.
2: Woo, woo, woo, woo. My dad gave me the best advice ever. He goes, just give it a shot. But if you ever reach a point where you're banging your head against the wall and it doesn't feel fun anymore, it's okay to quit. If you saw it written down, it would not be an inspiration. It would not be on a calendar.
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0: All right, Buck, this ties in well with what we were just discussing. Headline story in the New York Times. Where is the first primary of the 2028 Democrat cycle going to be? It has already turned into an identity politics battle. Quote from the South Carolina Democrat Party chair. If Nevada gets elevated over South Carolina, it would be because of their Latino vote. So you would then be telling black voters you matter less than brown voters, and I refuse to believe that our party wants to send any type of message like that.
1: It's very interesting, but also then isn't the converse or the opposite true, whereby if you give the early, if you have it in South Carolina, you're saying that black voters in the primary should have a more important voice than Latino Democrat voters. I mean, right? Isn't that, doesn't the argument cut both ways?
0: Yes. I think underlying all of this is they moved, remember, South Carolina jumped ahead of Iowa and New Hampshire because Joe Biden had always done awful there, and he wanted to protect himself in the 2024 primary. Kamala, if they start off in the South, Kamala is going to be the nominee. I really do believe this because black voters, particularly black women, are going to show up. She's going to run the most identity politics campaign you've ever seen. If you want to save a bundle on your phone, you can. 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
4: KNSI News Time is 1:30, sunny and a high in the upper 70s today. Your full KNSI forecast is on the way in moments. Good afternoon, I'm Lynn Hubbard. Federal prosecutors say the man who pleaded guilty to gunning down House Speaker Emerita Melissa Hortman, her husband Mark, and their dog Gilbert should, quote, never be free again. Court documents filed ahead of the sentencing of Vance Bolter showed the methodical planning that went into the June 2025 attacks, which also left Senator John Hoffman and his wife Yvette seriously injured. Bolter pored over information about the legislature, the state capitol, and a No Kings rally scheduled for later in the day. He also had spreadsheets listing lawmakers' personal addresses and phone numbers. Afterward, he took great care to cover his tracks, changing clothes and stealing cars to get away, while also researching news about the shootings. Sentencing is set for tomorrow. The state case against Bolter is still pending. St. Cloud Rotary's Summertime by George weekly concert series is back tonight at Eastman Park. Cat Blue with special guest Maggie Petron. Get it going at 5:30 with Michael Shines and The Long Way Home. Headlining at 7. Middletown Market brings food and vendor offerings, and Eastman Tavern is back with 100% of proceeds going to community projects. Little Georgetown returns with activities for the kids. Admission is free. Starting in September, Las Vegas-based Allegiant Airlines plans to cut roughly one-third of Sun Country flights from Minneapolis-St. Paul International Airport. Airline executives say the cuts are taking place due to a pilot staffing shortage and increased Amazon Air cargo contracts as top reasons for the change. Allegiant completed its $1.5 billion acquisition of Sun Country in May. Critics of the move say it will take away competition and choice, driving up prices for passengers. For more on these and other stories, visit knsiradio.com. I'm Lynn Hubbard, KNSI News.
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12: Bright sunshine this afternoon with highs around 78. Winds out of the north 5 to 10 miles per hour. Lows dip down to about 54. Tonight, clear skies. High of 83. Tomorrow, mainly sunny skies. Mainly clear skies Friday with a high of 86. 97 Saturday. I'm Staff Meteorologist Paul Crombley on KNSI. Currently, it's 70 degrees.

0: find on social media. You know, I'm close to the president, so I work very actively with the White House carrying their legislation. So I happen to be endorsed by the president twice times over now in this race. But that being said, you know, at the end of the day, we have a job to do for the American people. The House is getting it done. Senate, it's your turn.
1: Congressman Andy Ogles, we appreciate the time, sir.
0: Thank you, sir.
1: Let me get this quote, this call in, Buck, because it is possible that I have made the most egregious error in some time on the program if this caller is correct. Jeff in North Carolina.
2: Hey, Clay. Yeah, you blunder. You said ruby red slippers from Gone with the Wind.
1: Is that true? Does the team know? How did nobody catch this?
2: You might want to check that.
1: Thank you for the call. Do we need to check the transcript?
3: Did you do that?
1: That would be a huge error.
3: When were we talking Gone with the Wind, ruby red slippers?
1: Well, I was saying because the Smithsonian has the ruby red slippers from The Wizard of Oz. That's one of the museum. That's one of their like central. They have the Hope Diamond. They have the ruby red slipper. You've never been to the Smithsonian?
3: No, I lived in D.C. and I've never been to the Smithsonian.
1: Went to the Air and Space Museum?
3: That one I've been to.
1: Oh, okay. That one's, I think it's the American History Museum.
3: There's a lot of like Smithsonian Museum. I've been to like the National Art Portrait Gallery or whatever it is. You know, I've been to some of those things. I don't remember.
1: I don't know if I would have admitted that.
3: I'm glad museums exist, but unless it's a cocktail party and I'm a single guy getting phone numbers, what am I really doing there? You know what I mean?
1: You're learning. You're educating yourself. It's an incredible experience to be able to go to the Smithsonian's. Did we say that? It's also down the street from our DC studio, which we regularly broadcast from. But you just, if I said that, my apologies. Judy Garland is the star of Wizard of Oz, right? I believe I am correct. Vivian Leigh is the star of Gone with the Wind. Somewhat similar looking brunette women, but only one of them, that is Judy Garland, wore the ruby red slippers. My apologies. Buck, take us to break if I misspoke there.
3: Look, I got a lot of photos and videos of Speed, Carrie, and Ginger on my iPhone, and that's great. It's convenient, but 20, 30 years ago, that was impossible because technology just didn't allow it. So you probably have all these photos and videos not on a phone, but you got them on VHS tapes or cassettes or whatever. How are you ever going to enjoy them again? 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

0: Welcome back in. Clay and Buck finishing up the program here. We appreciate all of you hanging out with us. We've got a couple of talkbacks here. Did anybody check the transcript? Did I truly get Wizard of Oz and Gone with the Wind mixed up? Around the same year they came out, didn't they? 1939, I believe, for Gone with the Wind. And I think Wizard of Oz was somewhere around that same element. Here's a trivia question for you, Buck. Everybody forgets how incredible color was being added to films. Gone with the Wind, sorry, Wizard of Oz was one of the very first films. Remember, in Kansas, everything is in black and white, and then it turns into color when they get to Oz. Also, and I don't know how many people out there have seen The Wizard of Oz. Evidently, have you heard about this book? It was digitally remastered and has been selling out the Sphere in Las Vegas. They have a brand new rendering of the film that has been digitally remastered, I think would be the way that you would describe it. And it is, frankly, pretty incredible, I'm told. My wife went to the Sphere to go see No Doubt. I haven't ever been in there to see a performance, but I've heard it's really good. Lynn in California, what you got for us?
1: Folks are looking at this exhibit, this white supremacy exhibit in the Smithsonian all wrong. It's actually an exhibit showing that whiteness is supreme, that all of these traits that are used by whiteness are to be admired. They are the basis of civilization. And even the gal who testified for the Smithsonian, she followed those rules during the hearing. And I'm sure the Smithsonian follows those rules in its administration.
0: Thank you for the call. Look, I think, again, it's an insult to everyone to be able to take over things that are universally applicable. If you missed it earlier in the show, things that are universally applicable for having success, being polite, timely, deferring benefits, waiting. That's that great study, Buck, which is one of the most powerful studies out there, that one of the best predictors for how someone will succeed in life, I'm sure you've seen it, it's really, really fascinating, is if you can just get people to wait to eat a marshmallow. They did this great study, and it's very funny, for I think it was two-year-old kids, and they told them, hey, if you can wait a certain amount of time, you will be able to eat two marshmallows instead of one, and they recorded the kids. And the kids are also excited to be able to eat the marshmallow. And then they followed the kids later in life, and they found that the kids who could defer gratitude, defer pleasure, were far more successful later in life just based on at 2 years old. Can you wait? You'll get a much better reward. But the kids who immediately ate the marshmallow later in life, 20, 30 years later, they had infinitely
2: you
0: less
2: can call it delayed
0: outcome.
2: Gratification or yes. Impulse control, same basic concept, but it's a very powerful thing, and it's very real in life.
0: Buck, Randy in Birmingham, this is you. He's calling you out, Randy. You think you have found a historical error on the program? Fire away.
3: Okay, so you said last week the Rosenberg lady was the first woman executed. She was giving away secrets about the nuclear program in the United States to Russia. But in fact, in 1865, July 7th, the lady who ran the boarding house at which the Lincoln conspirators stayed was hung. He was hung.
0: Am I correct? By the way, I'm going to nerd out here. Was her name Mary Surratt? Not to be annoying.
2: She was hanged. She was not hung. But I think he might be correct on the history here. What?
0: Am I correct that her name was Mary Surratt? I'm not sure if you pronounced the last name correctly. Is that her name?
3: I could not remember her name.
0: Okay.
2: Was she the first ever? By the way, sir, great history call.
0: Great correction, great call.
2: I'll take this one, and I'm glad you're informing everyone. I couldn't think of another woman who had been executed in America. Certainly in the 20th century, I don't think there has been one. She's the only woman ever executed for espionage or treason, for espionage, I should say, because maybe this other woman was treason. What do they execute the boarding house person for?
0: First of all, thank you for the call. I was right. So there's a great book about the pursuit of John Wilkes Booth in the wake of his assassination of Abraham Lincoln, that if you're really interested in that era, team, look up what the name of that was. It's really good. It's a multi-week, if I remember correctly, pursuit of John Wilkes Booth, because he got out of Washington, D.C. before they could shut down the city in the week of the assassination. He's right. July 7th, 1865, Buck, frequently called the first woman executed by the U.S. federal government. She was convicted as a conspirator in the assassination of President Abraham Lincoln and hanged alongside three others. Multiple historical sources highlight this. Pre-1776, there were women who were executed in the colonies, but that was under British rule. And I guess, obviously, in Salem, there would have been a lot of women that were hanged back in the day as witches. Wow. During that
2: 18
0: era.
2: Women, 18 women have been executed since 1976. Interesting. It's very rare, obviously, compared to men overall. 576 documented executions of women from 1632 until present, basically. That's a lot more than I thought, actually. Wow.
0: Here's the answer according to Grok Buck. Jane Champion was in 1632. The first woman executed in the territory that became the United States. She was hanged in colonial Jamestown, Virginia, for concealing the death of her illegitimate child, a capital offense at the time under English common law, and decades before the American Revolution, 130 years before the American Revolution. Eileen in Cincinnati, fire away.
4: Hi, Clay and Buck. I love your show. Keep up the good work. Clay, you definitely said Gone with the Wind. I noted it mentally when you said it, but don't beat yourself up. It's an innocent mistake, Clay. Keep up the good work.
0: Eileen's like got my back, Buck. Yep, I appreciate it, Eileen. Yes. Well, look, we have covered a lot of ground today. We've given people some historical data. And that book, I'm going to look up the book, Buck. You talk for a sec here, because I do want to give a shout out on that book. It is really, really, Manhunt, The 12-Day Chase for Lincoln's Killer by James Swanson. Really well done. Really interesting look at that era.
2: So I knew it was very, very few. If you're talking, and I was, just to be clear, I was talking about like United States federal government cases. Like, I'm not including Jamestown Colony. And I mean, that's a whole lot, you know, Salem witch trials is a whole other thing. That's a whole other era and other category. But if you're talking about the federal government of the United States, four women have been executed by the federal government. So it's Mary Surratt, hanged in Washington, D.C., for conspiracy in the assassination of Abraham Lincoln. Ethel Rosenberg, electric chair, ouch, at Sing Sing Prison in 1953. Bonnie Brown Heady, executed by gas chamber in Missouri for the kidnapping and murder of a six-year-old boy. And then in 2021, Lisa Montgomery, lethal injection in Indiana for kidnapping, resulting in death. So four women by the federal government, I believe, in total.
0: By the way, Buck, here's a little bit of history as we finish the show. On the night that Lincoln was assassinated, they tried to wipe out the entire government. A lot of people don't know this. They were trying to kill the vice president. They showed up and tried to stab Seward to death. The conspiracy surrounding this was to wipe out the entire government. A lot of people don't study that. The book, 12-Day Hunt, Manhunt, really good one. Check it out.
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7: 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This creates moments of connection for those who lived through 9/11 and educational opportunities for those too young to remember. 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
11: 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I'm Jake Judd in the KNSI Newsroom. Coming up on KNSI News, another Feeding Our Future fraud suspect is back in Minnesota. 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
12: A new red flag from Iran. I'm Lisa Brady, Fox News. Just getting reports, the Revolutionary Guard is warning shipping companies an alternate route in the Strait of Hormuz is mined, also threatening to cut off power to U.S. Gulf allies after President Trump warned the U.S. will hit a bridge or power plant in Iran every time a ship is attacked in the strait.
13: Commercial ships are going through the straits and they're being blown up. The United States is defending that shipping.
12: Secretary of State Rubio in the Philippines for a summit as the president attended the dignified transfer of four U.S. service members. Members killed since Friday. A federal judge sets a trial date for ousted Venezuelan leader Nicolas Maduro in New York City.
14: U.S. District Judge Alvin Hellerstein said the trial for Maduro and his wife Celia Flores on federal drug trafficking charges will begin June 1st of next year. Maduro and Flores have been held in a Brooklyn jail since early January when U.S. forces took both into custody out of their Venezuelan home. Both say they're not guilty. Maduro also continues to claim they were kidnapped and considers him and his wife prisoners of war.
12: Fox's Kunal Scott. The Trump administration says the U.S. did not recognize Maduro as a legitimate president and calls his arrest a law enforcement action. The Gulf Coast from the Florida Panhandle to Texas under watches and warnings for Bertha.
15: Storm surge and rain flooding could be the most problematic part of Tropical Storm Bertha, now approaching the New Orleans area and points south. David Commerdell is the mayor in the fishing town of Grand Isle.
16: We got all our pump stations ready to go in case electricity goes out. 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
15: Nearby Terrebonne Parish needed to rush repairs to its levee system damaged 2 years ago during Hurricane Francine. Government offices and schools and universities in and around New Orleans are shutting down.
12: Fox's Evan Brown, a state of emergency continues in West Virginia after flooding from storms yesterday. 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
18: KNSI News time is 2:02, sunny this afternoon with a high in the upper 70s. Your full KNSI forecast on the way in moments. Good afternoon. I'm Glenn Leverins. Federal prosecutors say they'll ask Vance Belter to be given two life sentences in prison for the June 2025 attacks that killed House Speaker Emerita Melissa Hortman and her husband Mark Hortman and their dog Gilbert. Belter pleaded guilty last month to murder, stalking, and gun charges in connection with the deaths of the Hortmans and the attempted murders of Senator John Hoffman and his wife Yvette in exchange for prosecutors not seeking the death penalty. Newly filed records say he researched the state capitol, the balance of power in the legislature, and the No Kings rally scheduled for later the same day of the shootings. He also asked his family to pray, something that takes the wind out of these protest sails. Sentencing set for tomorrow. Xcel Energy says it's completed the third phase of Sherco Solar, built near the utility's retiring coal plant in Becker. Company officials say with three phases online, it generates 710 megawatts using 1.7 million solar panels. A proposed fourth phase would raise capacity to 910 megawatts by 2029, enough electricity, the utility says, for more than 190,000 homes. The Sherco coal plant scheduled to retire in phases, the last unit going offline in 2030. Minnesota's primary election coming up August 11th. Election integrity on the minds of many this year. Laura Laudenbach, director of License Centers and Elections for Stearns County, tells KNSI's Dan the Ox Oxner, voting machines are put through their paces before a single vote is ever cast.
19: Before we even get to the public, though, we do a pretest where we run 8,000 or so ballots through 10 different machines. So in total, it ended up being 80,000 ballots, basically, through our pretest.
18: Officials also do a public accuracy test where they take a sampling of each race to make sure the machines are working correctly and properly counting ballots. Early voting underway now. Drivers in a busy section of Southeast St. Cloud will have to find an alternate route. The city says Wednesday and Thursday, the intersection of Killian Boulevard and 7th Street Southeast will be closed to through traffic. Due to maintenance work, detours will be posted. Twins dropped their fourth in a row, losing to Cleveland 5-2 last night. They take on the Guardians again, first pitch tonight at 5:40. For more on these and other stories, visit knsiradio.com. I'm Glenn Leverins, KNSI News.
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23: 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Now your local forecast from the Hanson Paving Weather Center.
24: Bright sunshine this afternoon with highs around 78. Winds out of the north, 5 to 10 miles per hour. Lows dip down to about 54. Tonight, clear skies. High of 83. Tomorrow, mainly sunny skies. Mainly clear skies Friday with a high of 86. 97 Saturday. I'm Staff Meteorologist Paul Crombley on KNSI. Right now, it's 70 degrees.
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2: Let's do it. The Markley, Van Camp, and Robin Show. Jamie Markley, David Van Camp, Scott Robbins back.
31: Well, hello, boys. Good to be back.
2: We missed you.
31: Well, thanks. I missed you guys, too.
2: It's never the same without you.
31: Well, thank you. I'm glad to be back, and I'm glad it's the same now.
2: Yes.
31: Yes.
2: I can't wait for the stories. We're going to start with New Jersey, because, David, yesterday, you wanted to know how this was going to be handled.
32: Well, dude, this is a crazy story where you have 6,600 people who, when they were applying for their driver's licenses, told the state, hey, I'm not a citizen.
2: Mm-hmm.
32: And yet the state registered them to vote anyway. And 400 or so of those people actually cast ballots. Now, an interesting part is that the company that handles the digital transfers, basically, of the information, they've been doing it for decades with New Jersey and other jurisdictions. They said, hey, we don't report directly to the Division of Elections. Okay, you've got to be the elections folks are the ones who are supposed to cross-check this before automatically registering people to vote.
0: Right.
32: So they're saying, no, don't blame us for a computer glitch leading to this, okay? That's on you.
0: Mm-hmm.
32: And it's very true. And so then you wonder how many people clicked yes, I am a citizen when they're not, and wound up voting.
0: Exactly.
32: I said, there's no evidence that this changed the outcome of an election. Well, give me the stats on that then.
0: How do you know?
32: Right.
31: Are you telling me right now that things that never happened happened?
32: Yes.
0: Yes.
31: Well, I'll be darned.
1: Yes. Hmm. So, David, you want to know, how is Good Morning America going to cover this if they cover it?
32: Right.
1: It was in the first block.
32: Okay.
1: It's like maybe fourth story in, something like that. It's just a minute or so long. If you want to know how they covered this, roll it.
3: We're going to go now to the Department of Justice announcing that it's investigating after New Jersey's governor disclosed that more than 6,000 people who said they were not U.S. citizens were mistakenly registered to vote.
1: By the way, after the governor recognized this, why did they recognize it?
32: Because
1: it was pointed out.
32: Yeah.
1: It's not like you all of a sudden, hey, we just discovered something. No, we're going to have to come out with this at some time. But anyway.
3: Chief White House correspondent Mary Bruce has the latest. Good morning, Mary.
4: Good morning to you, Rebecca. And New Jersey Governor Mikey Sherrill says that because of a computer error, about 6,600 non-citizens who were registering for a driver's license were also improperly registered to vote. She says a 2023 software glitch at the state's Motor Vehicle Commission led people who were not citizens and were not eligible to vote to be registered anyway. The governor says about 400 of those non-citizens actually voted, but she says there is no evidence that their votes swayed any elections. She says officials became aware of this issue last week and that all 6,600 people...
1: By the way, do you have evidence that it didn't?
31: Well, that's just it, right? Yes.
32: I mean, that... it's... Okay, so what? Some 400 American citizens in the state of New Jersey had their votes stolen from them?
1: Yes.
32: And,
1: that's right.
32: And it's like, well, we don't know if it really swayed an election. So then what's the number? Because we were always told, well, it's very rare. You're talking like one, two cases every election throughout the entire country. Well, how about 400?
1: That seems pretty significant. It goes on.
4: Are now being scrubbed from their voter rolls. And she is vowing that this will not happen again, saying when they find problems, they will fix them. All of this is coming as President Trump is amping up his unproven claims of widespread election fraud. The president, quick to react.
31: You just gave it away, didn't you?
1: Unproven.
31: Yeah.
1: Did you look into
31: what is that?
1: What he talked about last Thursday? Probably not.
4: To react to this news out of New Jersey, saying the episode underscores the need to pass his Save America Act, which, of course, is his bill requiring voter ID and proof of citizenship.
1: There you go.
32: Well, that seems pretty... I mean, they're acting like Trump is just going out of his way to, like, make hay out of this. Well, this actually proves his point.
31: Exactly.
1: It does.
31: Yes.
32: You know, this automatic...
31: Yes.
32: Voter registration, and there was a computer glitch that just let a small percent, you know, 6,000 or 6,600, you know, non-citizens, made them eligible to vote. But we don't need anybody to prove that they're a citizen when they register to vote. That's ridiculous. What about married women?
1: Mm-hmm. You know what else they failed to talk about? That New Jersey is one of more than 20 states the DOJ has sued for refusing to turn over voter rolls.
32: Yes.
1: Why?
32: They want to cheat.
31: Exactly. Yeah, there's no other explanation.
32: That's got to be the take until they can come up with something better.
1: 100%, man. So there you go. You want to know how they were going to cover it? That's how they cover it.
31: Yeah.
1: So if you're the regular viewer, which means you're probably, if not totally left, leaning left, like, oh, yeah, they're doing everything they can because they care about election integrity.
32: Uh-huh. 2 years after the fact.
1: Exactly.
31: After they got caught.
1: Yes.
31: Yeah.
1: And they're going to do everything in their power again that if they get caught again, they'll own up to it, kind of.
32: Sure. Talk to us in 2 or 3 years.
1: Yes.
31: I promise I'll never embezzle money from the company again.
32: Yes.
1: What a mistake that was.
31: Yeah, it was a horrible mistake.
1: Yeah, just ended up in my bank account.
31: Who knew?
1: Meanwhile, David, you said on CNN, like, Scott Jennings was out of his mind.
32: Well, yeah, because Abby Phillip on CNN was trying to tell Scott Jennings, well, this isn't like fraud, you know?
1: What do you mean?
4: They might have cast a ballot because they just weren't aware that they were incorrectly put on the voter rolls.
5: They weren't aware that they weren't a citizen of the United States?
4: Is this accurately described as fraud when none of these people tried to register to vote?
5: Yes, they cast ballots. 400 of them cast ballots.
32: Yes.
5: They had to actively go do that. I assume no one voted in their name. Maybe they did. I don't know. But they cast a ballot.
4: An
5: illegal alien gets put on the rolls, however they got there, and cast a ballot.
4: I mean, but you acknowledge that some people might actually be confused, because this has come up in courts before, where some people who are ineligible to vote are not aware that they're ineligible to vote.
32: So they were aware that they were ineligible to vote when they applied for a state ID or a driver's license, but something happened to where they were magically unaware that they were ineligible to vote when it came time to have an election. Okay.
1: Like, you mean possibly when their ballots were being harvested and they said, no problem.
32: Right.
1: The people that were just helping getting their votes to the ballot box. Yeah, just hand this, check this here and give it to me. Thank you.
31: Man.
1: Like they do in California. Okay.
31: Wow.
1: So there you go. So that's it so far on New Jersey. Then you got the war in Iran and you had Department of War, Pete Hegseth, and Raising Cane saying we need more cash for this thing in Iran. So you knew there was going to be the back and forth, and Democrats are going to take their opportunity to be like, this was a war of choice and all those different things. And Dick Durbin he's talking about, we could win this war with Ukraine, but you're talking about money for something else, and you want all this stuff. My. And Pete Hegseth then starts talking about the last administration. And I thought this was refreshing.
6: And the Biden administration ignored hypersonics. They just decided to pretend like that technology didn't exist and we shouldn't invest in it. There are things. I don't know what Lloyd Austin did for 4 years. I really don't.
7: Well, I'm sure.
6: The amount of neglect, the amount of stale thinking and bureaucracy, staggering when we took over.
1: Yeah.
31: Old Dusty Dick.
1: Yeah, he's going to be done soon.
32: Yes, he is.
1: This is it for him.
31: Yep.
1: Yeah. So that was being brought up from a lot of people. That the Democrats, they never talked about winning this war with Iran, whether they like the reason or not, the reason we got into it. Mm-hmm. But it's talking about Ukraine. Mm-hmm. Okay.
32: Well, also,
1: not surprised.
32: Ukraine has made significant inroads against Russia since Trump took over.
1: That is true.
32: Because they're actually now going into Russia.
1: Yes. There was a little sleight of hand to how that happens.
32: Yeah.
1: Which Trump will never get credit for.
32: Well, no, because Trump said, hey, we'll sell these systems to, I don't know, members of NATO. And what NATO does with those weapons, not up to me. It's up to you.
1: They're our partners, you know.
32: Yeah.
1: And Rubio talked about what, David?
32: Well, about, you know, bombing the hell out of Iran as Iran keeps firing on boats crossing the Strait of Hormuz. You know, President Trump posting on Truth Social today. Hey, look, if they fire something at a boat in the strait, we're going to take out a bridge or a power plant. How about that?
1: Yeah. I don't care how close to Tehran it is.
32: Yeah. So Secretary of State Marco Rubio had this to say on the topic.
1: Okay.
8: We remain open to diplomacy. We remain open to working it out in a negotiated way. But right now, they don't seem to be serious about that. And so we're going to continue to protect shipping. We think other countries should join us in that endeavor. We don't need them to, but they should, because they're more impacted by it than we are. And at the same time, we are going to, when the opportunity presents itself, degrade their ability to target global shipping.
1: Yeah. And on it goes.
31: Yeah, I don't know. To me, there's an infinite number of targets, I guess.
1: Yes.
31: Because I keep thinking, well, what they, like 300 or 400 of them already?
1: They've never really gone after the bridges and power plants.
31: Not yet. No.
1: The way they could really be crippled.
31: Oof.
1: And it looks like that's on the table for sure.
32: Yeah.
1: Because in Trump's words, they won't behave.
32: Yeah.
1: Not very good at behaving.
31: No.
1: Okay, what about the race in Texas? What's the latest, David?
32: The Democrat running for U.S. Senate in Texas is really trying to moderate his extremism, especially to court the black vote, because there are a lot of black Texans who are very skeptical of James Tallarico. And a lot of it has to do with the gender ideology, I mean, craziness that he has embraced.
1: Yes, he's struggling the same way Pete Buttigieg has struggled with yes. black vote.
32: Well, yeah, he's... Well, in the past, he's defended drag queen performances for children.
1: You're right.
32: Saying that Texas has the best drag queens. But during a town hall, he shifted away from that as a black woman was asking about cross-dressers in the classroom.
1: Oh, really? Okay.
7: My question would be, are you for or against cross-dressing teachers in schools? I know that you said that you believe that there are six genders and Jesus is non-binary. And so in March, I had an ordeal at my kids' elementary school where it's very distracting. And so I wanted to know, will you be supporting those things? Because I don't think in elementary schools that is appropriate.
9: Yeah, I think if you enjoy cross-dressing, you should probably do that at home, not bring it to work. But I also want to say that there are so many cynical politicians who are using our LGBTQ community
1: mm-hmm.
9: to grandstand, to score political points, to demonize and to weaponize. And we've got to be, we all together, all of us, whether we're part of that community or not, we got to attempt to unite people, to resist those efforts to divide us.
1: Okay. I have a quick question.
32: Yeah.
1: If you're one that, in his words, enjoys cross-dressing, he's saying you should keep that to home. What if you're the person that's enjoying the cross-dressing and then all of a sudden realizing, as a dude, you know what? I feel like I'm a woman, mm-hmm. actually. So then that person should cross-dress all the time.
32: Right.
1: Because they become a woman in your world.
32: Yeah.
1: Is that the way that goes?
31: I think so.
32: Well, see, that's the thing, and that's where I think he sort of slimes his way out of this whole thing, because I think that woman was actually talking about a trans teacher in the elementary school. And but yeah. she didn't have the language, because, I mean, right. there's a lot of people who just have not been involved in this at all, and then they're sort of caught off guard when it shows up at their school.
1: Right, because they have common sense.
32: Yeah,
1: they're like, wait a second, what is that dude doing?
32: Yeah.
1: Are they playing pretend or are they just getting their jollies? Either way, it's not going to stand in school.
32: Right.
1: It's pretty simple.
31: Corporate America will embrace it like Jeans Day or Cross-Dress Wednesday or something.
1: Yes. Man, it's so much of it just comes down to common sense. It really does.
31: Oh, boy.
1: Okay. Jake Tapper wants to know, why would illegals vote? Can't wait for that. And the five stories we're watching today coming right up.
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1: The Markley, Van Camp, and Robbins Show. 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
31: One. Okay, number five, in a new video, New York City Mayor Zoran Mamdani acknowledged that he doesn't, in fact, have the authority to arrest the Prime Minister of Israel.
22: Oh, really?
31: Okay, but he really, really wants to, guys.
22: Darn the luck.
31: Yes. Number four, Republican Representative Brandon Gill is pushing a law that would classify people who come here illegally or as part of a birth tourism scheme as invaders to exclude their children from birthright citizenship.
1: Whatever works.
31: Yeah. Number three, New Jersey Governor Mikey Sherrill says the State Motor Vehicle Commission accidentally registered thousands of non-citizens to vote, and hundreds of those people did vote. However, the company that works for the MVC says, hey, all they do is transfer information. It's up to the state elections folks to cross-check everything.
1: Well, yeah.
31: They're the ones who are saying whether or not somebody's eligible to vote. Maybe it's time to pass a law that, I don't know, would actually require somebody to prove that they're a citizen.
1: Yes.
31: When they register to vote. Seems common sense.
22: Yeah, it does.
1: Let's go, Republicans.
31: Yeah, make it happen. Number two, President Trump has approved a nuclear deal with Saudi Arabia that could lead to the kingdom enriching its own fuel for civilian reactors. Americans would build the facility without transferring the sensitive technology to Saudi Arabia. Congress would need to sign off on that, and there are a lot of skeptics about this deal.
22: I'm not sure about that one.
31: Yeah.
22: I'm not sure.
31: Count me among the skeptics,
22: by the way. I am a little bit, too, when I heard that.
31: Number one, President Trump posted on Truth Social
32: saying that anytime Iran fires at a boat in the Strait of Hormuz, we'll take out one bridge or power plant.
31: Of our choosing.
32: Yes, of our choosing, yes.
0: I like that. I mean, maybe we should have did that, I don't know, man, like a few months ago. You know what I'm saying?
32: James!
0: I'm just saying, you know, it seemed like we had all this stuff in place to keep the Strait open, and then we kind of backed off of it. And then we're, you know, I'm also hearing talk about, you know, like a 10-day pause.
32: Yeah.
0: Heck no.
32: Yeah, let's not do that.
0: We've done this before.
32: How about you go 10 days without trying to blow up a boat, and then we'll talk about a pause.
0: Exactly. That I like. So we'll see what happens. I happen to see this, man. I just want to know your quick take on this, because part of me understands there are people taking great offense at single women now, you know, that are out there dating, especially women in their, you know, backside of their 20s or into their 30s, saying, okay, I'm not dating any guy anymore that's got a roommate. You got to have your own place. Okay, if not, deal breaker, I'm not interested.
31: Yeah, I saw that. I think of that one in two ways, though.
0: Okay.
31: Maybe the guy is just, you know, financially savvy and is pocketing all his money until he finds the right lady and then wants to buy the big house and, you know.
0: Maybe or having an apartment by himself.
31: Maybe, yeah, or live on his own, yeah.
0: Okay.
31: But no, I'm just saying maybe he's putting money away, just saving money to build his, you know, buying power so he can get something later in life. I don't know.
0: Yeah.
31: I mean, I had roommates up till I was about 22.
0: Right. That's, yeah.
31: Yeah. And then it was like, okay.
0: Yeah. I'm trying to remember. Let's see, 23 maybe?
31: Yeah.
0: The oldest I was?
31: Yeah.
0: Yeah, that was the last year. But, dude, it is something to be able to live on your own.
31: Oh, yeah.
0: Is a signal like I'm ready for adult stuff.
32: Yeah.
31: Yeah.
0: And so, especially in places like New York, different guys are like, you know how expensive this is?
32: Yeah, that's a little bit tougher in a place like New York, yeah.
0: Right. But if you are a woman looking to settle down with somebody, I mean, as a dude, you got to offer stuff.
32: Yeah.
31: Well, yeah, I agree, yeah.
0: You got to bring something to the table.
31: I always like that, got to have a job and a car. That's a low bar, isn't it?
0: Yeah. I would say that's probably true, yeah.
31: Yep.
0: Well, we got to get to Jake Tapper asking, why would illegals vote? And Sophie Cunningham making waves again. We'll get to that, and what's your story coming up? We're Markley, Van Camp, and Robbins. 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
2: KNSI News Time is 2:30, sunny this afternoon with a high in the upper 70s. Your full KNSI forecast on the way in moments. Good afternoon. I'm Glenn Leverins. The federal government is freezing more than $1 billion in Medicaid payments to states over questionable claims. Federal officials announced Tuesday the Centers for Medicare and Medicaid Services is deferring $199 million to Minnesota pending additional documentation. The review focuses on certain in-home care programs and claims that providers flagged for program integrity reviews. The Department of Health and Human Services says it plans to expand its authority to remove fraudulent providers from federal health programs. Officials say the actions are part of a broader effort to prevent Medicaid fraud and protect taxpayer dollars. President Trump attended a dignified transfer for four U.S. soldiers killed in Iranian attacks over the weekend. The four U.S. service members returned in flag-draped caskets at Dover Air Force Base in Delaware. 19-year-old Isabella Gonzalez, 25-year-old Tyler Freehan, and 28-year-old Angel Rompersad were killed when an Iranian missile hit their sleeping barracks in Jordan on Friday. 30-year-old Michael Emmanuel Swinton died Sunday while attempting to disarm a downed Iranian drone in Iraq. A Becker man's charged with criminal vehicular homicide after investigators say he was on his phone when he hit a stopped car on Interstate 94. The state patrol says 60-year-old Julie Turway of South Haven hit a deer on eastbound 94 in Dayton and was stopped in the center lane in October of 2024 when her SUV was rear-ended by Jordan Thomas Land. Turway died at the scene. The criminal complaints says Land first told troopers he was listening to a podcast with his phone put away, then later said he may have been on it. A forensic exam shows Facebook and TikTok activity during the drive and no podcast running. Investigators say Land was going between 75 Investigators say Land was going between 70 and 85 miles an hour and didn't brake until a tenth of a second before impact. And Summertime by George makes its return to Eastman Park tonight for the St. Cloud Rotary's weekly free concert series. The opening act, Cat Blue, takes the stage at 5:30. It's a four-piece acoustic group specializing in country, rock, folk, and bluegrass music. Headliner Michael Shines and The Long Way Home features country, Americana, and rock. They go on stage at 7. For more on these and other stories, visit knsiradio.com. I'm Glenn Leverins, KNSI News.
3: This is a Bloomberg Money Minute. Stocks are fluctuating. Sweetgreen and Cava among the shares under pressure this hour. That's after a report from the FDA noting a new cyclospora outbreak. Taco Bell parent Yum! Brands and Chipotle also under pressure. The FDA alert says it has not yet identified the product linked to the latest cyclospora event. AT&T reporting greater than expected mobile subscriber gains with an additional 432,000 monthly wireless phone subscribers in the last quarter. Apple preparing to debut new versions of every Mac it sells, including updates to its desktop computers and laptops. And Kalshi going big on U.S. election bets, launching a new portal for prediction markets in the November midterms, featuring campaign polls, fundraising data, and trading data, and targeting political junkies, retail traders, candidates, and campaigns with insight into what's moving the needle in their races. This report is sponsored by Vanguard Investor Choice, proxy voting program for eligible Vanguard index funds. Denise Pellegrini, Bloomberg Radio.
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25: 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Now your local forecast from the Hanson Paving Weather Center.
5: Bright sunshine this afternoon with highs around 78. Winds out of the north, 5 to 10 miles per hour. Lows dip down to about 54. Tonight, clear skies. High of 83. Tomorrow, mainly sunny skies. Mainly clear skies Friday with a high of 86. 97 Saturday. I'm Staff Meteorologist Paul Crombley on KNSI. Right now, it's 70 degrees.
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0: The Markley, Van Camp, and Robbins Show. I'm Jamie Markley, the Gen Xer. David Van Camp, the Millennial, the Sexy Boomer, that's Scott Robbins. So why would illegals vote? This is Jake Tapper.
32: Yes, I mean, what? So, dude, what? It's so frustrating because they, you know, people like Jake Tapper have spent years saying, well, they're

0: like wonder like that's some stupid business. Anyway.
1: Why?
2: You can't be that naive.
3: Right.
2: You cannot be in one of the most cynical businesses on the planet that long and be that dumb, Jake.
3: Why would they vote? Well, because some certain candidates are promising them amnesty. Yeah. And they said, hey, I have an opportunity to try to make sure I can stay in this country as long as possible. All right, yeah.
1: What's
3: I'll go
1: the
3: vote.
1: Downside? What's the downside? What
2: and
1: happens?
2: There are nothing. Operatives telling you, yes, you can vote,
1: sure.
2: And it's going to count.
1: Yeah.
2: Again, it's the thing that the left says never happens is happening again.
3: Mm-hmm.
1: So he's assuming that if you're here illegally, you wouldn't do it because it's like calling yourself out?
3: Right.
1: Okay. Well, that's dumb.
3: There are people who are here illegally in the activist class who go out and march and say, you can't deport me.
2: Exactly.
3: They brag about it.
1: Right.
2: Some become superintendents.
3: Yeah.
1: Yes.
2: Well, that's not even a joke.
1: A lot of them drive 18-wheelers.
2: Yes, they do.
1: Yep.
2: Well, you would think, with Jake's reasoning, why would you ever get behind the wheel?
3: Right. Why would you even apply for a CDL?
2: And why would you do that if you can't read the road signs?
3: Because you can.
2: Exactly. And you need money.
1: What's the penalty? There isn't one.
2: Of course.
1: Unless you get caught and in an accident or something, yeah.
2: Wow. Happen to see the story on Sophie Cunningham. She's making news again. She is the Indiana Fever star.
1: The pointer.
2: Yes, the blonde woman who really a lot of people believe was brought into Indiana to sort of protect Caitlin Clark.
3: Mm-hmm.
2: And now the two biggest selling jerseys in the WNBA by far is Caitlin Clark and Sophie Cunningham.
1: Yep.
3: Oh, and
2: which I'm sure drives a lot of the players in the league bananas, well, just crazy.
3: Did you see like ad partners with the WNBA have been told to not use the image of her doing the point?
1: Yep.
3: Because it's disrespecting one of our players.
1: Yes. Yes.
2: People aren't going to stop.
3: No.
2: That thing's a runaway train, man. People love it. You see it in different forms all the time on social media. Anyway, she did an interview with ESPN. And she said, as far as her politics, she considers herself middle of the road. Said, you know, I get a lot of negative feedback about me hating trans. And I'm like, I never once said that. Said, I think I am here to extend love. But I also think that love is truth, being honest. And I want to protect young girls in a locker room or young girls in sport who shouldn't have to go against biological men. Uh-oh!
3: Mm-hmm.
1: Yep.
2: Not supposed to say that in the old WNBA.
1: Nope.
2: She said, you know, what was it? The interviewer said, some people look at you as right-wing or MAGA. Said, I agree with things on both sides, disagree with things on both sides. And that's all I've ever said about my political beliefs. But people love to assume.
3: Mm-hmm.
2: Well, as far as the WNBA, they've had a stance on the trans issue in girls' sports. And it's been four, which is kind of crazy because as you've brought up 100 times, Scott, what you'd love to see is some washed up NBA player all of a sudden identify as a woman and come in and wreck the league.
1: Yeah, you want to make a couple $100,000 a year, whatever. Yeah.
2: Just go and do it.
1: Yeah.
2: Anyway, yeah, the Players Union and the WNBA has explicitly advocated for transgender inclusion.
1: Well, it's great to advocate for something when you don't have to have the consequences in your face.
2: Yeah, that's true.
1: I mean, you know, they don't yet. I mean, I can't wait for somebody to go ahead and challenge that, though, and go, okay, I'm playing.
2: Is it former WNBA player Laisha Clarendon and current Aces forward Breonna Turner wrote a 2024 CNN opinion piece urging the NCAA to allow males in the female spaces. But Sophie Cunningham says she's not going to just fit into the WNBA box.
3: Mm-hmm.
2: She said, you see so many people try to fit into a box. I don't even know what that box is. It's a fake box. Everyone wants to look the same. Everyone wants the same vibe. Screw that. I'm going to be me. People love me or they really friggin' hate me. I just don't care. Which you gotta love, man.
1: I do.
2: Yeah, that's really cool. And I don't know how many times you've run into it on social media. It's like the whole loop of clips of her getting people's faces, taking people down, like being a, you could call it an enforcer, protector, whatever. But at least she makes the game interesting.
3: Yeah.
2: What was it last week? She hit a bunch of threes, too. I rarely watch, but when I do, It's for Sophie Cunningham.

0: There's your ad right there. Cut it right there.
1: Yep.
2: All right, it's that time. We do it a couple of times a day. We go around the table. It may not be the biggest story out there, but it caught your attention. David, today, what's your story?
0: Oh, there's a Democrat running for Congress in Ohio. Her name, this is half the reason why I'm bringing it in. Her name is Christina Knickerbocker.
2: Whoa.
0: Yeah. Huh. Well, she's pledging to do something about the Supreme Court. She was at the College Democrats where, you know, you had a bunch of socialists actually there at their convention.
3: Mm-hmm.
0: And she's pledging to take action against the Supreme Court.
2: Okay, roll it.
4: We are gridlocked right now with our current Supreme Court, and that has to change. So in order to change that, there's other options that we're going to have to come up with, and there's people building those out. Hopefully I have an opportunity to implement what that will look like to either impeach sitting members of the Supreme Court or find other options.
2: So quite a visionary there.
0: Right. Hopefully other people are working on this, and hopefully I'm there to help implement it. Because I don't know what I'm talking about.
3: The Supreme Court is not gridlocked.
0: No, it's not.
3: No, not at all. They just have rulings you don't like. Okay.
2: Oh, man.
3: It's not gridlocked. There's no gridlocking here.
2: That's something,
3: that
2: man.
3: That is something.
2: Good one on that one, David.
3: Yeah, I like that one. Old Knickerbocker.
2: Yeah. Yep. You got it. Quite the future.
3: Yes.
2: All right, Scotty, what do you got for your story?
3: Well, I'm going to go ahead and do something with sort of a moral dilemma in my life. I don't even know if I want to choose that word, but a dilemma. Put it that way.
2: Okay.
3: So I have been in Kansas City, and I attend Royals games, four games a year, doing it since 86. Same three guys every year, year in and year out.
2: Yes.
3: Sometimes there's been a fourth that's rotated in and out, but for the most part, just the three of us.
2: I was invited a few times.
3: You have been, and you chose not to go, and that's okay. We would want a disgruntled member. But at any rate, we go to these games. So the last game we went to, I sit down, and in front of me are two dudes dressing up as women. So the trans community was represented in front of me.
2: Not a trans knight, per se.
3: No, not had nothing to do with that. They were just there with two other people who were a couple of male-female, all right? Now, I don't care other than it's like, okay, it's right here in front of me. What am I going to do, right?
2: Okay.
3: So when the national anthem comes on, I stand. Everybody stands. They don't stand. They're sitting. They sit through the entire national anthem. So I say to my buddy, should I say something? Should I say something like... Before, when I noticed they're not going to stand, should I say, hey, stand up? Should I say something or not? He goes, you know what had happened? They're going to call an usher over. You're going to get kicked out because they feel unsafe. They're going to claim they're unsafe. They feel unsafe with you there, and you're going to get kicked out. They're not going to get kicked out. You will. And I'm like, you know what? That's probably true. That's going to happen. But man, was I tempted. I didn't know what to do. It was one of the weirdest things.
2: Well, you could have been like the guy in Chicago.
3: Oh, and smack him in the back of the head?
2: Yes.
3: Yeah, I don't think I'm going to do that.
0: Yeah, that's not prison.
3: Yeah, one of them, like 6'3", probably went about 220.
2: Oh, man, if I you mean, get beat beefy. Up by that person, that's not a good look.
3: Beefy. She might have wailed, man. I don't know.
2: You mean he?
3: He did, yeah. But they were all dialed up, man. The lipstick, the hair, the whole nine yards.
2: It still looked like an intimidating force. And what? How
3: one
2: tall?
3: Of them did. 6'3", I would imagine about 6'3", burly. Yeah, very manly.
2: Facial hair?
3: Because it's a man! I did not see any facial hair. I did see developing breasts on this one, though.
2: Okay.
3: Like, they hadn't taken all the hormone treatments just yet. There was more coming.
2: So the dilemma is, and the question is, what do you do?
3: Do you say something to people who are, and they did the same thing when they did a salute to troops.
2: Yeah.
3: They do that at like the sixth inning or something.
2: Yeah.
3: You know, they have a guy there, he stands up and hears what he did during war or whatever.
2: Yeah.
3: And it's a great deal. People applaud and Lee Greenwood blasts throughout the stadium. And, you know, it's a cool event. But they didn't stand for that either. They just sit there.
2: Well.
3: And my buddy says to me, if they were someplace where they fancy... they'd be thrown off a building or something. Tell them to go to Iran.
2: Well.
3: Tell them to go to another country.
2: I don't know that I have the answer, other than, are you looking to, like, really engage in a conversation? Are you willing to just say, hey, lame, stand up?
3: No, I don't want to engage in a conversation.
0: Right. You're there to watch baseball.
2: Okay.
3: I want to say, stand up, and this is our country.
2: Yeah. I think some people would want to say, you know, some people, and I'm not saying this is my take, I just know people would say, hey, Do you mind if I ask you a question? And I don't mean any offense by it. I don't even know if you could say that, honestly. Yeah. But that's what you would go about to say. Was there a reason you didn't stand up? Are you unhappy with the country?
3: How much time do I have,
2: though? Exactly. And I don't think you're looking for that.
3: No.
2: But if you're asking the question, what should I do? It's either you're not going to do anything or risk getting booted.
3: Yeah.
2: Or sued or some nonsense.
0: I think you could have very subtly trolled them. Like when a vendor comes down in your section and you just say, sir, you have wieners? Just yell it out. You're talking to the hot dog guy, obviously.
3: Yes,
2: of course.
3: It was just bizarre.
2: Is it wiener night at the ballpark? Asking for a friend. I don't know.
0: That wasn't a strike. I saw four balls. Okay.
3: Can I get you young fellas anything? Snow cone?
2: For my story, I just thought it was funny. Pretty quick story. There's a college football analyst with ESPN, Darius Walker. Just received a free hotel upgrade. Why? He was mistaken for Darius Rucker.
3: I was just going to say that. Really?
2: Yes. And he posts about it, and Darius Rucker commented on the video and said, "You're welcome." Which is fantastic. I love that. Just thought it was funny. Okay, there's much to get to. So a mime was arrested for harassing people. Shouldn't all mimes be arrested? We'll get to that and a news update next.
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2: 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You know, sometimes you're sweating in the middle of the night, and you're like, summer, it's just so hard to sleep. Yeah. 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Ghostbed has the cooling tech built into it. I can't wait to hear how Robbins did without his Ghostbed for a few minutes.
0: It can be tough because it turns you into a fancy boy pretty quickly, because not only the cooling technology that's in every single mattress, you don't have to pay extra for it or ask for it, it just comes with it. 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
2: All right. News update, David Van Camp.
0: Just kind of an interesting little factoid about the election cycle in Arizona. Republican Jay Feely, former NFL kicker, he is going to be advancing to November's election and is now on track to face Democrat Amish Shah. And the connection is that Shah was Feely's team doctor when he played for the New York Jets.
2: No way.
3: Really? Huh. That's interesting.
2: Now they're going to be going after each other.
0: Yes, they are. Boy,
2: it gets nasty.
0: I will say that, you know, Feely actually has the upper hand here because of the whole doctor-patient confidentiality thing.
2: Well, that's true. He can't say much about him, but he could talk about the doctor.
0: Right.
3: Oh, yeah.
0: I'm just saying, if he's got any, like, weird growths or something, yeah, obviously the doctor can't talk about it.
2: Exactly. Jay Feely, he's got, like, a clean record, right, through his life as far as he hasn't been in any trouble. Well, I get confused. There are different, like, kickers that have been in some serious trouble.
0: I don't think so.
2: When I first heard Jay Feely, I'm like, he didn't get in trouble, did he?
0: Well, I think he had some drinky poos, but I don't know if it was, like, serious trouble. It was more like just sort of a pain in the neck for some people.
2: Okay. So some sort of problem, like overindulging, that sort of thing?
0: That's like to party.
2: Politics. It's like, that's all you got? And you're in politics? Oh, you're fine. Choir boy.
3: It's expected, yeah.
2: No kidding. All right, we got to get the Nimrods. Here we go.
20: When the going gets tough.
21: Damn it, this is too hard.
20: The dumb get dumber.
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21: I love the poorly educated.
2: All right. Nimrods in the News. We go to Massachusetts. The other night, police arrested a dude who'd been hanging around on a walking trail dressed as a mime, acting as what people said was suspicious. Locals said they've spotted him in the area frequently. They don't like it, mostly because they don't understand what he's doing in costume. Especially in the evening, it starts getting darker, and they're like, what is this guy doing? And sometimes just seeing a mime is unnerving. You've said this before, Scott. Oh, yeah. It's a 29-year-old guy. His name is Hernan Lux, facing 3 counts of criminal harassment. According to the story, it's unclear exactly what got him arrested, but it doesn't sound like it was harmless. There are accounts that he would strip down to his underwear and do other weird stuff, like leaving eggshells around.
0: You think?
2: And then following people, and then just staring at them, especially women.
0: Do you think the cops kind of laughed when they told him he had the right to remain silent?
3: Good one.
2: Yes, of course they did.
3: Stepped through an imaginary door and ran away.
2: Yeah. He's pled not guilty to the charges. Oh, yeah. Just staring at women nonstop? Oh, yeah. Maybe a public caning? I don't know. And that's Nimrod's.
3: You're listening
2: news.
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27: An eye for an eye on Lisa Brady, Fox News. That's part of a new warning from Iran's foreign minister, posting that any aggression against Iran, including its infrastructure, will compel a powerful and decisive response, extending that warning to anyone contributing to that kind of aggression.
28: This, of course, is in response to President Trump's warning earlier in the day that if Iran continues to target civilian shipping inside the Strait of Hormuz, that each time they do so, the U.S. will target civilian infrastructure inside Iran, a bridge or a power station. Iran saying they will respond in kind. Now, Secretary of State Marco Rubio says diplomacy still has a chance, but So far, Iran is not negotiating in good faith.
27: Fox's Steve Harrigan in Tel Aviv. Earlier, a dignified transfer at Dover Air Base in Delaware for U.S. soldiers killed since Friday in Jordan and Iraq.
4: These four American heroes have returned to Dover. The president, Secretary Hegseth, as well as the Army Secretary Dan Driscoll were there to greet them, as well as General Dan Kane. They spent about 3 hours with the family members. That's what they do before we see this ceremony and the flag draped caskets come out of the back of that plane. They spend time individually with those family members.
27: Fox's Jennifer Griffin. The president is now in Georgia, where moments ago he spoke again to the family of First Lieutenant Tyler Fien.
5: We'll carry Tyler's memory in our hearts forever, and I just want to thank you. It's an honor to have you here today. Please.
27: The fallen soldier lived in the area. The president giving loved ones a ride on Air Force One from Dover to that event at a Georgia high school. Tropical storm Bertha just making landfall on the southern tip of Louisiana, St. Bernard Parish, about 40 miles east of New Orleans, after closing beaches from the Florida Panhandle to Mississippi. On Wall Street, a mixed finish, the Dow up 24 points. 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
6: KNSI News Time 3:02, sunny this afternoon, a high near the upper 70s. Your full KNSI forecast on the way in moments. Good afternoon, I'm Glenn Leverins. Federal prosecutors say the man who pleaded guilty to gunning down House Speaker Emerita Melissa Hortman, her husband Mark, and their dog Gilbert should, quote, never be free again. Court documents filed ahead of the sentencing of Vance Belter show the methodical planning that went into the June 2025 attacks, which also left Senator John Hoffman and his wife Yvette seriously injured. Belter pored over information about the legislature, the state capitol, and an O'Kings rally scheduled for later in the day. He also had spreadsheets listing lawmakers' personal addresses and phone numbers. Afterward, he took great care to cover his tracks, changing clothes and stealing cars to get away, while also researching news about the shootings. Sentencing is set for tomorrow. The state case against Belter is still pending. Xcel Energy says it's completed the third phase of Sherco Solar, a project built near the utility's retiring coal plant in Becker. The Sherco coal plant scheduled to retire in phases, the last unit going offline in 2030. Xcel has proposed a fourth phase of solar panels that would raise the site's capacity to 910 megawatts by 2029. With this latest addition, the array, the largest solar facility in Minnesota. Busy intersection in southeast St. Cloud will be closed to through traffic Wednesday and Thursday. The city says maintenance work will shut down Killian Boulevard at 7th Street Southeast. Detours will be posted. Starting in September, Las Vegas-based Allegiant Airlines plans to cut roughly one-third of Sun Country flights at Minneapolis-St. Paul International. Airline executives say the cuts are taking place due to a pilot staffing shortage and increased Amazon Air cargo contracts as top reasons for the change. Allegiant completed a $1.5 billion acquisition of Sun Country in May. Critics of the move say it will take away competition and choice, driving up prices for passengers. And they wore the uniform to help us. Now fans could don a jersey to help them. The St. Cloud Rocks will hold Military Appreciation Night August 1st at Joe Faber Field. The team wearing military-themed jerseys during select games in July. Those game-worn jerseys up for auction online now through August 1st. Net proceeds go to the Tri-Unity Foundation and Freedom Flight. 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I'm Glenn Leverins, KNSI News.
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19: 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Now your local forecast from the Hanson Paving Weather Center.
9: Bright sunshine this afternoon with highs around 78. Winds out of the north, 5 to 10 miles per hour. Lows dip down to about 54. Tonight, clear skies. High of 83. Tomorrow, mainly sunny skies. Mainly clear skies Friday with a high of 86. 97 Saturday. I'm Staff Meteorologist Paul Crombley on KNSI. Currently 72.
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2: The Markley, Van Camp, and Robbins Show. Jamie Markley, David Van Camp, Scott Robbins. President Trump has said Iran fires at any ships in the Strait of Hormuz. We're going to hit a bridge or a power plant. That's just the way it's going to be.
0: Yeah.
2: And Department of War Pete Hegseth yesterday talking about Iran firing.
14: Iran's been given every opportunity to negotiate, to show that they're reasonable on the Strait of Hormuz. But if they're going to shoot at commercial shipping, then we're going to hit them, as the president said, 10 times harder. Which every night we're degrading them further and further. And the president has all the options necessary. If they want to talk, they can talk. Otherwise, they can deal with the War Department.
2: Okay. Yeah. All right.
3: Well, it's pretty clear.
2: Yes. Yeah. If you talk to people, what I'm hearing anyway is, okay, we can't keep going like we've been going. Well, maybe a 10-day pause, maybe this, maybe that. It's like, finish the job.
0: Yeah. Like, pound them into submission or walk away is what I've heard.
2: Yeah. So we'll see where it goes. Meanwhile, big conversation happening about fraud with elections.
0: Yes.
2: It never happens.
0: No. It never happens, except when it does. And in New Jersey, they had thousands of non-citizens registered to vote. And, you know, the state was trying to get ahead of it because they got caught. At least, what, somewhere around 400 people that we know of actually cast ballots illegally.
2: Yes.
0: But there's no way to rectify that because, well, that happened a while ago. So it doesn't, it's like, what,
2: right.
0: It's like, unless you're really willing to crack down on this, then how can you even plausibly argue that you care about this stuff?
2: And the SAFE Act would have stopped it.
0: Yes, it would have. But yeah, CNN's Jake Tapper, I thought it was funny. He admitted, hey, you know, this kind of hurts Democrats as they argue against voter ID and the SAFE Act.
2: Oh, Captain Obvious again, huh?
15: But Mikey Sherrill, the governor of New Jersey,
16: yes.
15: Made this announcement today. Surprising announcement. Nearly 400 non-citizens voted in New Jersey elections as a result of what she calls a serious software error. Governor Sherrill posted this quote.
2: Hold on a second before he goes to that.
0: Mm-hmm.
2: Made this surprising admission that this happened. Were you surprised at all that it happened?
0: Not really. I mean, I was kind of surprised when she got out in front of it. Before
3: I don't think
0: she
3: had a choice, though.
2: No, only really to learn that she didn't have a choice.
3: Yeah, I mean, you're screwed, so you have to do something. So you go out there and you go, yeah, okay, it happened.
2: Right.
3: Before it comes out, and then it seems like you really covered it up if you don't.
2: But as far as finding out information that illegals voted in an election, I don't know of anybody that would be surprised by that.
0: No.
2: Anyway, he goes on.
15: Quote, as the Trump administration tries to weaponize elections for political gain, I am ensuring we protect our elections. She goes on to say the difference is simple. When we find a problem, we don't hide it, deny it, or invent conspiracies. We investigate it, we fix it, and we tell the public. I have to say, though, for Democrats, I'm not saying that the Save America, the Save Act is going to pass.
16: Yeah.
15: But this is not good for Democrats' argument that there's no such thing as undocumented immigrants voting.
16: This is not good for our country generally, I would say.
15: Even better.
0: I do like how a lot of times they've sort of treated this story with a chuckle. Like, well, whoopsie daisy. Like, no, that right. if you're a taxpaying American citizen, this should piss you off.
2: Yeah. Especially if you waited in line to vote.
0: Yes.
2: To know that your vote was canceled out. Yes, it's frustrating. You want something done about it. That's why, again, the polling is overwhelmingly for voter ID. We'll see if it gets passed or not. What was the last one on Polymarket? It's probably not going to happen.
0: Oh, it's like 8% chance or something like that. No, it's not going to happen, but there's 100% chance of another dog parade.
2: Of course. For the Republicans?
0: Mm-hmm.
2: Yeah, because what you have to have, you know, is unity and team building.
0: Right.
2: and dog parades, that's team building.
0: Yeah, you know, John Thune.
2: Stop with the freaking team building and get stuff done.
3: Well, can you tie the save back to the dog parade? Maybe it'd get done. Then.
2: Great idea, Scotty.
0: I like that. You know, we're really cooking with gas right now. Thanks, Scott. Yes.
2: You want to have your team building and your dog parade, that's fine. Just put the SAVE Act in there. Yeah, it's good. Okay, let's get to some of the communists in our country, the Democratic Socialists of America. Mm-hmm. And there was a communist survivor that talked to one of them?
0: Yeah, I really enjoyed this. It was on News Nation. I believe it was Katie Pavlich's show. She had one of these DSA people on. Mm-hmm. But then also brought in a woman named She Van Fleet. We've had her on the show before or talked about her before. She's a survivor of Mao's communism.
2: Oh, yeah.
0: And she's written books about it and is just sort of aghast at America going towards communism or being, I guess, enticed by communism. And here's her message to the kids who think they know better than all of history.
2: Okay, roll it.
1: I want to say that when you put whatever adjectives in front of communism or in front of socialism, it doesn't change its nature. It is still communism. It's still socialism. And you can say, oh, the people want free stuff. Let's just have free stuff. Remember, this country is built as a constitutional republic. Just because you and your friends want free stuff, and then we can just get free stuff. That's communism. And then never work out. Eventually, in communism, things will run out quick enough so everybody ends with nothing. And I was there, lived through it. So young people like you, please read some history. Learn history.
0: Dude, you know, yes. I saw, you know, because we talked about it yesterday, Hassan Piker, the left-wing podcaster, who's like a big name in left-wing politics, was talking about how Mao Zedong was like one of the great leaders of the 20th century. And I found an interesting stat. When you look at life expectancy around the world, generally over the last 200 years, it has gone up. And it's been a steady trend line up. Mm-hmm. However, during the Great Leap Forward, so many people died in communist, well, Russia and communist China that it actually brought down the average life expectancy of humanity because of the millions of people that died. That's the only, like, reasonable or, like, obvious blip on that trend line that goes up for the last 200 years, and it's because Mao, this great leader, murdered his people through starvation, through executions. That anybody is even having a conversation that you can praise Mao and that's welcome in American political discourse shows that there is great evil and great stupidity emerging among the American left.
2: Yes. And that there are a lot of people that have been indoctrinated for years mm-hmm. in schools. And history is not properly taught.
0: Oh, no.
2: All of that. Yes.
0: I mentioned before, you know, I learned a lot about the Holocaust, about World War II, and those are certainly important things to know. Mm-hmm. But throughout my public education, communist China was not really talked about. That wasn't part of the world history discussion.
2: And it should be.
0: It absolutely should be.
2: You know what I'm noticing right now? Scott Robbins, after, you know, a few days on vacation, and this happens, you come back from vacation because you all of a sudden you have a good feeling about the world. You're having a good time, you're around, and then you're back into the news cycle, and you hear this, and you have that glazed over look like, oh, crap, this is hopeless.
3: Well, I mean, I've said it before about the whole communist thing, and it's amazing to me that we're having these conversations today.
2: Yeah.
3: Is that it is not taught. They don't know what it really means. They think it means equity. Equal outcomes yes. for everyone,
2: yeah.
3: and that doesn't ever work, never, because somebody has to adjust it to make it work.
2: Yes.
3: So the achiever has to drop down to the underachiever, and the underachiever gets to stay an underachiever, but he's much better off.
2: Yes.
3: This doesn't make any sense.
2: No.
3: But the word communism and communist used to strike fear into the hearts of Americans.
2: Not anymore.
3: Or disdain.
2: Oh, yeah.
3: One of the two. Those emotions were felt.
2: Yeah.
3: It was always out there circulating, But it was never in the mainstream, which it appears to be in the blood of the mainstream now.
2: Mm-hmm.
3: You know, and it just didn't work that way. And again, you're right, though. We were brought up, I was brought up anyway, in a different time where that sort of thing was frowned upon.
2: Well, I just want to tell you, there's a lot of great things going on, too. Don't be all, you know.
3: No, I know, it's going to be all right. I hear this stuff, and it just makes me crazy. And what this new party of Democrats.
2: Yeah.
3: You know.
2: Well, not related to that story, and I'm not going to tell you about something hopeful here. It's just a stat. A shocking 105 million Americans are not working.
3: I saw this.
2: More than during COVID or the Great Recession. Yeah, I sent it to you.
3: No, I read it. I read it somewhere else too, but that's okay.
2: This was a New York Post story. Yeah. They had like the big deal this morning. That was like front page story.
3: Yeah, I saw it in the Post too. Yeah.
2: The number of adults who are not in the labor force.
3: Jeez.
2: All time high, higher than during COVID. It's crazy. The not in the labor force. That's called NILF. It's a NILF summer, is what they're saying.
0: Oh, so these are just people who gave up on looking for work.
2: Yes.
0: Okay.
3: It's easier to get a check.
0: So it's not people who are just out of work, which probably is not higher than it was during COVID or the Great Depression right now, but it's people who just have given up.
2: I think it's all together.
3: Yeah.
2: And then, but it is a lot of people now that some 5.3 million not even bothering to look for work or because they're discouraged.
0: Mm-hmm.
2: So you just give up?
3: Discouraged.
2: Yes.
3: Okay.
2: In addition, up to 22% of America's NILF population are on long-term illness, disability, or other forms of benefits.
0: Mm-hmm.
2: That represents over 23 million Americans. If I'm just to ask a question without facts, just a gut. How many people are on long-term illness or disability that shouldn't be?
0: Well,
2: out of 23 million.
0: Well, you know, sort of tangential to that, how many people were freaking out when food stamps started going away?
2: Exactly.
0: And, well, yeah, it's because they don't need it.
2: Right.
0: Not everybody, but, I mean, there's got to be a pretty sizable chunk of that they don't need to be on disability.
2: Exactly. Well, is it the stat we got from The Economist yesterday talking about, okay, poverty. Oh, 11% of Americans are on poverty. Until you figure in all the benefits they get,
0: right,
2: then it's like 2%.
0: Yeah.
2: It's not poverty.
3: Well, also the nature of the disability has changed. You know.
2: Exactly.
3: Now it's like I'm depressed.
2: Yep, can't do it.
3: Yeah.
2: Yeah. There's some stuff that's legit, but I think most people would agree it's gotten a lot softer over time. So yeah, and then you got 45% of the NILFs are retirees who took standard retirement at age 65 or later. About 3 to 5% retired early. So it's all putting that all together.
3: Yeah, but how many?
2: But man, that's a lot of like dudes, and they mentioned the stats that are just not working.
3: Well, yeah, let's take into effect too. How many people are working versus how many people are not working and receiving government benefits? So the people who are working have to pay for all of that.
2: Yeah.
3: So that's insane, too, because you need about 100 million more people working in order to sustain this thing, and it just ain't going to happen.
2: Yes. So, kind of crazy. You know, if you would like a nice story, and this is, man, good for these guys. 6 volunteer firefighters, Pennsylvania, helped carry a 100-pound senior dog out of the forest because it was too exhausted to continue the hike.
3: Poor buddy.
2: 4.5 hours. Poor buddy. Poor firefighters. 100-pound dog. 4.5 hour hike. They're carrying him around.
3: Well, they probably took turns.
2: Yes, I'm sure they did. 2 miles down a steep mountain trail to a rescue basket. And stopping along the way to keep hydrated.
3: Dog's going
2: to
3: be okay?
2: He died.
3: No, he didn't.
2: No, he didn't. I wouldn't bring it up if the dog died, dude. The dog did not die. Dog is going to be fine.
3: Good.
2: But it is a senior dog. I don't know how much time he's got, but he's fine today.
3: Well,
2: all right. Feel good about it. All right. Got a funny story to share with you, and the 5 stories we're watching today coming right up.
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3: One, two, three, four, five.
4: Okay, number five, Republican Representative Brandon Gill is pushing a law that would classify people who come here illegally or as part of a birth tourism scheme as invaders to exclude their children from birthright citizenship. I mean, this is what a couple of justices were sort of saying, wink, wink, nod, nod. Republicans, you can pass laws. You do realize that, right?
2: Yes.
4: When it comes to birthright citizenship. Number four, New Jersey Governor Mikey Sherrill says the State Motor Vehicle Commission accidentally registered thousands of non-citizens to vote. Hundreds of those people actually did vote. However, the company that works in order to sort of put together and collect all this information says, hey, all we do is transfer the information. You know, the DMV didn't screw up. The state elections people screwed up.
2: Yes. I mean, well, it was an honest mistake, though.
4: Yeah.
2: Right.
4: Number three, President Trump has attended the dignified transfer of fallen soldiers who were killed in the war with Iran. He's going to reportedly meet with some of the family members as well. So we'll keep you updated on that as well. Number two, President Trump has approved a nuclear deal with Saudi Arabia that could lead to the kingdom enriching its own fuel for civilian reactors. Now, as part of this deal, Americans would build the facility without transferring the actual sensitive technology to Saudi Arabia, but Congress would need to sign off. They've been kind of slow walking this deal in the Trump administration because they've been worried that Congress will not sign off on this. Like, wait a minute. Oh, we're going to give them enriched nuclear material, Saudi Arabia. I mean, they did do 9/11.
2: Like, right. Don't forget.
4: We can be friendly-ish with them when circumstances, warrant. But yeah, right now, I don't know about that.
2: Yeah.
4: And then number one, President Trump posting on Truth Social today saying, anytime Iran fires at a boat in the Strait of Hormuz, the U.S. will take out one bridge or one power plant. Take your pick. 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
2: In a non-related story, Whole Foods is offering steep discounts on Taylor Farm shredded iceberg lettuce.
5: But why would I buy that?
4: Well, you're rolling the dice.
2: Well, if you remember, Taylor Farm said this was the big packaged lettuce that went to the restaurants, not the individual packages.
5: Okay.
2: There's been nothing found in that, but you're not trusting it.
5: Well, no. Why would I have a choice? I'm not buying that stuff. No.
2: But it's 50% off.
5: I don't care.
2: Okay. Usually you like a discount with food. You wouldn't even eat breakfast on your vacation because it wasn't free at the hotel.
5: No, it wasn't. Usually it is. But I mean, it's a great weight loss program, I guess.
2: Again, just to be fair, I don't think they found any of it in the individually packaged stuff. But, I mean, people are certainly having fun with this.
4: Every single time your stomach growled, you'd be like, oh, no,
5: Is this it? What if it's regular diarrhea, I mean, that I got? It wasn't part of the lettuce, right? I don't know.
2: Parasite in this, yes. And now my bowels are a garden hose. Yes. Oh, gosh, this is not good. Not good at all.
5: Some people
2: were saying the cost of it's on the back end.
5: That's true.
2: Hello.
5: That's true.
2: Yeah.
5: I'll just be camped out here for the weekend.
4: Yeah, well, if you got a colonoscopy coming up, you know.
5: But I did get 50% off, so right. Hey.
2: Dude, I'm thinking you could go 80% off. It's still going to be there.
5: Hand it to me for free. I don't want it.
2: That's what I figured.
5: No.
2: That's what I figured. Okay, David, you were talking about New Jersey and the illegals voting. Well, some people are just confused.
4: Right.
2: Said someone on CNN, we got to get to that. And what's your story coming up?
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7: KNSI News Time is 3:30, partly sunny this afternoon with a high in the mid-70s. Your full KNSI forecast on the way in moments. Good afternoon. I'm Glenn Leverins. The federal government says it's deferring over $1 billion in Medicaid payments to Minnesota and California because of suspected fraud and noncompliance. Health Secretary Robert F. Kennedy Jr. said Tuesday the move aims to prevent fraud before it occurs rather than recovering money after prosecution. The move, part of the administration's strategy to crack down on fraud amid rising health care costs. Kennedy says states can regain the funding by proving the legitimacy of payments. Minnesota State Medicaid Director said federal officials hadn't explained the basis of the deferral amount to the states. In the past 4 years, Minnesotans have contacted the 988 Suicide and Crisis Lifeline more than 370,000 times. That number comes as suicide deaths in Minnesota rose in 2025 after 2 years of decline. The Minnesota Department of Health says reaching out to 988 can feel easier for some people than opening up to family or friends. State health officials say they're also working to build awareness of the service, especially in rural parts of the state. The 988 Lifeline is staffed 24 hours a day, 7 days a week. Help is available by calling or texting 988. Stearns County election officials reassuring voters ahead of the August 11th primary their votes will be properly counted. Laura Loudenbach is the director of License Centers and Elections for Stearns County. She was a guest on KNSI's Hot Talk with the Ox and explains part of what happens with voting equipment before voters head to the polls.
8: Every piece of voting equipment goes through federal testing and also state testing. It has to be certified by the state of Minnesota before it can be used.
7: The machines are also on an encrypted network and not attached to the internet. Everything that gets voted on is also downloaded onto a card. There's also a paper ballot to go back and look at to check against results. Early voting is underway now. And the Minnesota State Fair has released its full list of specialty drinks for the 2026 run, covering 25 vendors pouring alcoholic beverages and 16 more serving new non-alcoholic options. Lulu's Public House on the West End Market adding the most new items with 10. The Minnesota Craft Brewers Guild introducing a rotating craft hard seltzer program in the Ag Building, and two options each day are sourced from 15 Minnesota breweries. 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I'm Glenn Leverins, KNSI News.
9: This is a Bloomberg Money Minute. Investors today bracing for the start of the big tech earnings season, sending stocks a little bit lower. At the close, the Dow down 6 points, the S&P down 10, the NASDAQ, though, down 146, a 0.5% decline. And after the bell, it started with an earnings beat from Google's parent company, Alphabet. That's thanks to blowout sales in its cloud computing unit, which offset a slight miss in sales from ads on its signature search engine. An earnings miss, though, from Tesla, which also reported negative free cash flow as it looks to build on new robotics and AI businesses. Shares are lower in after-hours trading. And with escalating tensions in the Middle East and no indication of any peace talks anytime soon, oil moved higher to around $87 a barrel. President Trump is also threatening to strike power plants and bridges in Iran if it attacks tankers in the Strait of Hormuz. 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Tom Busby, Bloomberg Radio.
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0: 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Now your local forecast from the Hanson Paving Weather Center.
11: Bright sunshine this afternoon with highs around 78. Winds out of the north, 5 to 10 miles per hour. Lows dip down to about 54. Tonight, clear skies. High of 83. Tomorrow, mainly sunny skies. Mainly clear skies Friday with a high of 86. 97 Saturday. I'm Staff Meteorologist Paul Cromley on KNSI. Currently 72.
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2: The Markley, Van Camp, and Robbins Show. Jamie Markley, David Van Camp, Scott Robbins. You know, some people get confused and they just happen to illegally vote.
4: Yeah.
2: Just happens.
4: It does happen, you know.
5: But they walk into the polling place, they don't know what to do.
4: Yeah.
5: And somebody says, here, hands them a ballot. Mm-hmm. Now what do I do? Well, you just color in who you want to vote for. There you go. Now
2: yeah.
5: You're done.
2: Yeah.
4: Yeah, they have okay. No choice.
2: Honest mistake.
5: And yeah. You get a free sticker.
4: That's really what they were going after.
5: Exactly.
4: Yes. It was a plot not to steal democracy, but to get a bunch of those sweet, sweet I voted stickers.
2: Mm-hmm.
4: That's right. Yeah, so New Jersey had thousands of non-citizens registered to vote. Hundreds of those non-citizens actually did vote. They say there's no evidence that it swayed an election one way or the other. Okay, where's the counter evidence then?
2: Exactly.
4: Give that to me. CNN's Abby Phillip, though, says, hey, there could be an innocent explanation to all of this.
2: Okay.
12: The suggestion that this is fraud suggests that these people were trying to vote

0: Well, but for no, trying. They were, it was an effort, like to you know, to break the law. They just may not know what the law is.
1: Right. Well, what is it? There was a story. It was a, I believe, a Chinese national. Was it at Michigan State, where there were people who were doing the same day voter registration, and he wound up going and casting a ballot because they just said, "Hey, can you go vote?" You know, they registered him on the spot. He cast a provisional ballot, and he got caught. And then people realized, "Oh wait, there's no way to actually retrieve his ballot because there's no way to prove who he voted for or voted against."
0: Jeez.
1: It's like, yeah, that's a problem, okay? So I'm not saying, like, that guy in particular, I don't think he's a master criminal, and somebody told him he could go vote. So I understand that part, but if you actively went to go get a driver's license or a state ID in New Jersey, and at the time of the application, you told the state, I am not a citizen.
2: Right.
1: So you had the wherewithal then, but then once election season rolled around, you were like, I don't know, am I a citizen or not?
0: Yeah, the way the left will infantilize people, it's a different form of racism.
1: Oh, sure.
3: Yeah.
0: Like, they just, they're confused people. That's what it is. They just didn't get it.
1: Right.
0: It's like Biden talking about parents. Yeah. They just don't know what to do. They don't know how to raise kids. They don't know how to bring them up to learn the language. They can't teach them how to read. That's why we need social workers, remember?
4: We've been social workers into homes of parents to help them deal with how to raise their children. It's not that they don't want to help. They don't know quite what to do.
0: Right.
3: They don't know what to do.
0: Right. That's why we need to give everyone a record player. Free record players for everybody.
4: Make sure you have the record player on at night. The phone. Make sure the kids hear words.
0: Right.
3: Tell me you're 100 years old without telling me you're 100 years old.
1: Make sure. Make sure that kids hear words is just an all-timer.
0: Everyone needs a phonograph. Yes.
3: And a mom and dad responsible enough to crank it up.
0: Exactly.
3: Yes.
0: And something else. Either way, Best Buy never fit. And that was 4 years before he dropped out.
3: Yeah.
0: He said that in, what, 2019?
3: Yes.
0: Unbelievable.
3: Unfreaking believable. He was the candidate that looked lost on stage.
0: Yeah.
1: He bled from the eyeball. I feel like I need to remind people of that. It was like the first debate in the primary season, and he's bleeding from the eyes.
3: It is still the most amazing story ever of manipulation. Ever.
0: Oh, yeah.
3: This guy was a dark horse at best.
0: At that time?
3: Yes.
0: Oh, I bet on him.
3: He's just standing there searching in, you know... Polished politicians are up there storming through their, you know, speeches.
0: I bet both of you guys at the time, because I had read two different pieces from people I trusted that said, listen, they're all going to circle around this guy because they're the guy that they think can actually get elected. And even though he's got all these issues, this is the way this is going to go down. I'm like, you know, they're probably right about that. But at times I was like, I remember in January and February that in 2020 going, man, that was probably not a great bet. But it turned out.
3: Right, I know, but you can't even see it happening because of stuff like that.
0: I know.
3: You just think, well, no, obviously that's not good.
0: Yes. It's like the current Democratic Party when you're looking at president, you know, who is going to be the nominee.
3: Right.
0: Right now, as far as the polling, you have Kamala ahead, right? But if you look at Polymarket, she's like fourth or fifth. It's way back. I think it's basically Newsom. That's who they're saying. That's who Polymarket has. You can fact check me on that. That's as I remember it.
1: I still wonder who else is going to come up. I know they're really trying to make John Ossoff in Georgia a thing.
0: Tossoff is like second.
1: Yeah.
0: Tied for second. Yes.
3: Ossoff.
1: I don't see Gavin Newsom.
0: Isn't there a T on that?
1: Yeah.
0: Or just a no?
3: No, there's not a T.
0: I'm never going to stop calling him Tossoff. You know that.
1: I see him before Gavin Newsom, because Gavin Newsom is really bad off script, and he's Hollywood Beto. A lot of people outside of California, once he gets on the campaign trail, are not going to buy what he's selling.
0: I totally agree. But think about how many people. I mean, it didn't take a real intelligent person to know Kamala was in over her head.
1: Yeah.
0: How many people still think we missed a great opportunity to have a fantastic president in Kamala Harris?
1: They might say that out loud, but I don't believe that they truly believe that.
0: Yeah, that could be.
3: The thing about it is, as much as she got shellacked and then had to lick her wounds and go away

0: for a while. It appears that nothing's been learned. It's the same crazy stuff.
1: Yes.
0: It's the same talking in circles. It's the same, you know, McGurkin. It's always been.
1: Yes. Do you want to get to this Nolan Welsh thing? You want to do this here?
2: I can make it
1: fairly quick, I guess.
2: All right.
1: I brought up this point that the tragic story with Nolan Welsh, kid that drowned, apparently drowned, just off the coast of Mississippi, 4th of July. It seems like legacy media has tried to make this into a race story. And, of course, you had Ben Crump coming into the scene, and that always will fan the flames a bit. And Brandon Tatum, Officer Tatum, went down there, and he was ticked off. We had a clip of him yesterday. Make it short. He was just saying.
3: And it's a shame, man. It's a shame. Nolan deserved better than what they did. They out here hoodwinking, trying to raise money and make stuff about race, and they have no evidence.
1: Yeah, it's just he did this whole thing and brought it up. And I'm thinking, all right, are they going to be done with this now? Apparently not, because Good Morning America was doing it again today.
2: Oh, yeah.
4: Good morning again to you, Rebecca. If this video does, in fact, show Nolan Welsh, and the Sheriff's Department is still looking at it, it would be the last known image of the 18-year-old alive. The video, obtained by TMZ, shows a male in the same color bathing suit Welsh was wearing July 4th, the day he was last seen. As the camera pans around a crowded Horn Island, the young man is seen standing on a boat with his back turned. The timestamp on the video is just before 2:30 p.m. local time. There are a number of people on the boat with him, and investigators want to talk to all of them if they haven't already. Investigators are also awaiting the results of an autopsy, including toxicology tests. Friends said they and Wells spent the day drinking and hanging out in the shallow waters off
1: the rest of it's already stuff you know.
2: Yeah.
1: What is that about? There's nothing new there.
2: I don't know. They had the independent autopsy release where they said, well, he had some sort of like red mark on the back of his head. They said, okay. See, he was murdered. May have been, but it doesn't look like it. It looks like what tragically happens to a lot of young people, whether it's on spring break or July 4th. Go out, have too much to drink, they fall, they hit their heads, and then they drown.
1: Yes. But to try to make it about race, it's just disgusting, man. All right, we got to move on. It's time. We do it a couple of times a day. Go around the table. It may not be the biggest story out there, but it caught your attention. You want to bring it in. David, what's your story here?
2: Boy, this one is a crazy one. OpenAI, the people behind ChatGPT, some of its experimental AI models left a test environment with no human direction and hacked its way into a different company's real production systems while trying to cheat on a cybersecurity test.
1: Oh, dude, this is scary stuff.
2: So ChatGPT, the maker, the OpenAI, said the breach happened while it was testing how good some of its new models are at hacking. The models were sealed off in a test environment known as a sandbox so that it could be, you know, basically the normal safety restrictions could be turned off. But it wasn't supposed to be connected to anything else. OpenAI said the AI agent broke out of the sandbox using a previously unknown security flaw, worked its way across OpenAI's internal systems until they found a way to get onto the internet, something they weren't supposed to have. Once online, well, they found Hugging Face, a company that hosts thousands of open source AI models and data sets. They said, hey, you might have answers to this test that they're giving me. It then broke into Hugging Face's production servers and pulled out the information it needed to solve the question that it had been asked by its creators.
1: Oh, boy.
2: Broke containment.
1: Yes. And all I can think about is the Metallica song, Spit Out the Bone.
2: the machines take over.
1: Yep.
2: The nerds are going to kill us all.
1: Oh, buddy.
0: Well, we've been predicting this for years.
1: Yes.
0: They were going to take over the empire. Yeah.
1: Yeah. Mm-hmm. Okay. Scotty, what do you got for your story?
0: A growing anti-marriage movement is being fueled by viral TikTok trends. According to a USA Today op-ed, columnist Ingrid Jacquet warned of a rising wave of heteropessimism, defining it as women's growing feelings of disappointment and antagonism toward men and relationships with men.
1: This is new.
0: The arguments, viral trends like divorce, glow-ups, anti-male literature have actively widened the divide between man and woman. She says studies are now showing that married women are not only happier, but also live longer and earn more than their single counterparts. She explained that the media modern women consume is increasingly hostile towards traditional relationships, pointing to best-selling books like Yesteryear, which centers on the trad wife influencer. In the novel, men are reduced to lazy or toxic tropes. Either they're idiotic and man babies who lack ambition, or they pal around with other sexist pigs in the manosphere. She said, so women see this and decide that's not for me. She said on Amazon, the book describes a gripping, electrifying novel that is as darkly funny as it is frightening. It's a look at a tradition, fame, faith, blah, blah, blah, goes on and on. The trend concedes with failing U.S. marriage and birth rates. Officials' U.S. Census Bureau date from December shows that 47% of American households in 2025 were married couples, down from nearly 66% 50 years ago. Of those married households, only 37% included their own children under the age of 18, compared to 55% in 1975.
1: Yeah.
0: So the trend is there. She's saying, it's a bad idea. It's not, nobody's not working out for anybody.
1: Well, and the New York Post has had different stories where single women are begging cute guys to start going out again and talking to them. Because there are so many guys that are like, listen, this is an uphill battle. You got to get to know someone and know they're not crazy before you can even approach them.
2: Yeah. Mm-hmm.
1: And all these women are like, please approach us. We won't bite. See, we actually like men.
2: The number one screening question you can give, fellas, and I'm gonna give you the secret right now, is when you sit down for your first date with that lady, you say, what's your handle on TikTok? And if she gives you any answer other than I'm not on TikTok, run.
0: You know, that's probably not bad advice, David, really, when you look at it. Yeah.
1: Could be. I'll make my story quick just for time's sake. Springsteen, he has ranted about Trump on and on and on, and the whatever tour he's on is trying to save America.
0: Very
1: nonsense.
0: Angry.
1: Yeah. Jonathan Cain from Journey was doing an interview, and Springsteen came up. You know, he wrote Don't Stop Believing. He wrote a lot of those big Journey songs. Yeah. And he said, guys like Springsteen should just shut up, you know. Honestly, shut up, Bruce. Now, people will say to me, well, you're a Christian, you're conservative. And I'm like, so what? I don't preach it on stage. I don't spend 10 minutes talking about it. You know, you were born in the USA, weren't you, dude? So act like it. But even that song, if you look at the lyrics, I mean, it's kind of a diss to our country. But again, just shut up and play the songs.
0: Yeah.
1: I think there are a lot of people in that boat.
0: I'm with you, John Cain, on that one.
1: Yeah. You've been talking about that for a long time.
0: Yep.
1: Okay. Oh, which Nimrod do I want to choose here? Do I want to go with Drunk Nakedly? I'm not sure. Maybe a couple to choose from. Nimrod's in the news and the news update next. We're Markley, Van Camp, and Robbins, and you're listening to AM 1450 and FM 99.3 KNSI.
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1: All right. The Markley, Van Camp, and Robin Show. You know, a lot of people talk about the weight loss injections. We mentioned this before because the results look dramatic, and there are people that want to lose significant weight. They've battled it for years, get it a little desperate, and you're like, oh, okay, I hate needles. And then I've heard about some of these side effects that really don't sound appealing, can surprise you at any time. I don't want to deal with that. If there was just a product out there I could take that I didn't have to worry about this other stuff, and there is that product.
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2: Troy Jackson appears to be the guy who will run for U.S. Senate in Maine after Graham Plattner dropped out. A local newspaper, the Midcoast Villager, had this headline: after an odyssey of a primary, Democrats get to Troy. trying to capitalize on the Odyssey. But that's actually kind of the opposite of the plot of the Odyssey. Yeah. They weren't trying to get to Troy.
1: Boy, is that lame.
2: That is.
1: Wow. All right, we got to get to Nimrods. Here we go.
18: When the going gets tough.
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19: I love the poorly educated.
1: All right. Nimrods in the News. We go to Shreveport, Louisiana. Cops were called about a reported domestic situation. They get out there and they realize, okay, no physical fight happened, but boy, this drunk woman is disturbing the peace. You know, conflicting reports of nude or not, it doesn't matter.
2: Oh,
1: Kirsten Woma was arrested and then started another fight at the jail.
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31: The president hits the road. I'm Lisa Brady, Fox News. Chants of USA at a high school in Georgia. As President Trump said, this will never be a communist country.
32: Remember during the State of the Union, I said that this country will never be a socialist country, remember? And I was right. They skipped socialism. They went right to communism.
31: He accuses far-left Democrats of being communists. Democrats accuse him of making America less affordable. His Georgia event aimed at highlighting the Trump investment accounts for kids and Republican candidates in the state. The president traveling there from Dover Air Force Base in Delaware after the dignified transfer ceremony for four soldiers killed last weekend in the fighting with Iran, including First Lieutenant Tyler Feehan, whose family lives in Georgia. The president inviting his loved ones to travel back to the state on Air Force One today.
32: And they said, wow, this is something, thank you so much. But they're heartbroken, you know, they're heartbroken. But they couldn't believe it.
31: He calls all of the fallen soldiers heroes and defends the effort to prevent Iran from getting a nuclear weapon. Also warning today that the U.S. will hit a bridge or power plant anytime Iran shoots at a ship in the Strait of Hormuz. Iran threatening to hit similar targets in the region. Secretary of State Marco Rubio telling reporters,
33: we remain open to diplomacy. We remain open to working it out in a negotiated way. But right now, they don't seem to be serious about that. And so we're going to continue to protect shipping.
31: This at a summit in the Philippines where he met with China's foreign minister as well. Tropical storm Bertha landing on the southern tip of Louisiana as it churns up the Gulf.
3: 9 foot swells out here, 40 plus mile an hour wind gusts here in Dolphin Island, which is just south of Mobile, Alabama.
31: Fox Weather's Robert Ray. Tropical storm force winds extending out 100 miles from the center of Bertha. Storm surge, the other main threat. 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
5: KNSI News Time is 4:02, partly sunny this afternoon, high in the mid-70s. Your full KNSI forecast on the way in moments. Good afternoon, I'm Glenn Leverins. Federal prosecutors say they'll ask Vance Belter to be given two life sentences in prison for the June 2025 attacks that killed House Speaker Emerita Melissa Hortman, her husband Mark Hortman, and their dog Gilbert. Belter pleaded guilty last month to murder, stalking, and gun charges in connection to the deaths of the Hortmans and the attempted murders of Senator John Hoffman and his wife Yvette in exchange for prosecutors not seeking the death penalty. Newly filed records say he researched the state capitol, the balance of power in the legislature, and the No Kings rally scheduled for later the same day of the shootings. He also asked his family to pray, something that takes the wind out of those protest sails. Sentencing is set for tomorrow. Xcel Energy says it's completed the third phase of Sherco Solar, built near the utility's retiring coal plant in Becker. Company officials say with three phases online, it generates 710 megawatts using 1.7 million solar panels. A proposed fourth phase would raise capacity to 910 megawatts by 2029, enough electricity, the utility says, for more than 190,000 homes. The Sherco coal plant scheduled to retire in phases, with the last unit going offline in 2030. Drivers in a busy section of Southeast St. Cloud will have to find an alternate route. The city says today and Thursday, the intersection of Killian Boulevard and 7th Street Southeast will be closed to through traffic due to maintenance work. Detours will be posted. The Vikings mourning the loss of former running back and five-time special teams captain Jim Lindsay, who passed away Sunday in Arkansas. He was 81. Lindsay was selected by Minnesota with the 27th pick in the 1966 NFL draft and played 84 games with the franchise. And Summertime by George makes its return to Eastman Park tonight for the St. Cloud Rotary's weekly free concert series. The opening act, Cat Blue, takes the stage at 5:30. It's a four-piece acoustic group specializing in country, rock, folk, and bluegrass. Headliner Michael Shines and The Long Way Home features country, Americana, and rock music. 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I'm Glenn Leverins, KNSI News.
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10: Clear skies tonight with lows around 54. Southwesterly winds around 5 miles per hour. High temperatures reach up to 83 tomorrow. Mainly clear skies. Tomorrow night, lows around 61. Sunshine mixed with clouds at times. Friday with highs around 84. 97 Saturday. I'm Staff Meteorologist Paul Trombley on KNSI. Currently, it's 72 degrees.
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19: Seemed to me, if you already knew, you would have been taking those people out.
20: Yeah. I would have thought, yeah.
19: But that's also, your hearing is in play of knowing where they're at and taking out those people. Because they're the ones with the power, the ones with the guns. They've been making the decisions because if you're believing all the reports, they are... Okay, there's these people that want to negotiate, and as they're negotiating, you got these other folks lobbing missiles at ships in the Strait.
20: Yeah.
19: Those are the ones you got to take out. So we'll see.
20: Yeah, we'll see. Man.
19: I mean, I don't expect Pete Hegseth to call me up and say, hey, what are you and Van Camp and Robbins doing? I need some ideas. I don't think that's going to be happening anytime soon.
20: No, I think it's a fair question to ask. I mean,
19: it is. Oh, 100%.
20: It's like just one of those things where you just sit back and you go, I don't know how much death and destruction it would take, if any at all, if it would matter at all, as long as there's 27 guys left.
19: Different ideology with these people.
20: No, yeah, it's just a completely
19: different world. You got to take those people out.
20: World, man.
19: Yeah, I agree. Speaker of the House Mike Johnson was speaking on Iran, David.
21: Yes, he was. So the question came to him. About whether or not Congress should vote on an authorization of the use of military force as the Iran war continues with no end in sight.
19: Okay.
22: I don't think an AUMF is in order right now. I think we need to bring this to a resolution. Look, I think it's important for all of our international partners, this is my personal view, to have a role in this. I mean, we've got all of our allied nations through NATO. We've got the Arab countries over there, the Gulf states that are in closest proximity to Iran. Iran has now fired on all of its neighbors, and they're turning everybody in the world into an enemy. And I think this is an important moment of history for all of the world community to decide how they want to handle this. It shouldn't just be America's obligation. My view is that everybody needs to play a role. So we'll see how that develops. I think we have to allow the space to do that. And I know that this administration is working around the clock to resolve that in a way so that we don't suffer any more troop losses. This is a great tragedy. It shouldn't happen. But it is a very important objective that I believe we've achieved to ensure that the largest sponsor of state of terrorism does not have a nuclear weapon. That would be a disaster for everybody, and everybody around the world understands that. Now we got to wrap it up.
19: Yeah. Okay. Well said. All right, moving on to other things. Gavin Newsom, he's got some answers.
21: California Governor Gavin Newsom was saying that his leadership is actually leading the way when it comes to preventing and managing forest fires.
19: Nuh-uh.
21: Yeah.
19: You're joking me.
21: Not.
19: Okay, roll that.
3: I can say this with absolute conviction. We don't imitate. We're a model for others. We have people coming from all over the United States and around the globe to look at what California is doing in orbit, in the air, and on the ground.
19: Who's your first client? Canada?
21: Right. I think sometimes you go and you look to see what went wrong.
19: Sure.
21: And that's very important as well.
19: Yes. So if that's what he's talking about, that would be accurate.
21: It's astounding, isn't it?
19: Yes. You actually stop in your tracks and be like, okay, we're being clowned.
21: Yes.
19: It's crazy to think. This is the way I try to think about it. Imagine a world where you could go out and say any BS you want, and you have the backing of media to pump you up and defend you. And you can just say any crap you want.
21: Like
19: we're the leader when it comes to this.
21: You're an NFL team, and you're 0-7. Midway point of the season, basically, and you say, hey, look, we are the best team in the league. People are looking at how we're performing. And ESPN just says, he's right.
19: Right.
20: Well, you never
19: but right now, Jerry Jones saying, listen, people look to us of how to get to the Super Bowl because of our proven record over the last 30 years.
21: Right.
20: Yeah, bad behavior and poor performance are not frowned upon. They're
19: man
20: excited to talk about it.
19: Wow.
20: The guy is a joke. He's such a load.
19: Yes, he is.
20: I mean, man.
19: But he's been doing this for years.
20: He is. I used to think he was pretty slick. Now I just think he's dopey.
21: He is.
19: Well,
20: I mean, there's a slickness to him. Certainly.
19: A lot of stuff has been scripted. And when he's on script, he can be convincing, especially to gullible people.
20: But such a goofball.
19: But yeah, off script.
21: He falls apart.
19: Yeah, it's not good.
20: A nut.
19: Yes.
20: That's why, David, getting back to something you said earlier, outside of California, I don't know how this guy goes on the primary circuit.
21: No, I don't.
20: I mean, get out in Iowa and start yapping like that.
21: I think a whole lot of people are going to waste a lot of money on Gavin Newsom for president.
20: I agree with you. I don't think there's a chance in hell. Now, I shouldn't say that because...
19: Who's it going to be?
20: Probably get the nomination. I honestly don't know.
19: Well, if you don't know somebody else, then how can you rule them out?
20: Well, I mean, I guess there are other people. I have Shapiro is one that pops into my mind.
19: He's Jewish,
20: but
19: Scott.
20: But he's a Jew, and that's a problem. I know.
19: So he's out. Not in that world. It's crazy to say
20: it. Maryland governor, yeah.
19: Wes Moore?
20: Yeah.
19: He's not good off script either.
21: No, he's not. And he's got a lot of baggage.
19: Yeah.
20: Maybe there's a dark horse coming from somewhere that we don't know about yet.
21: Yeah, they've been floating out John Ossoff. And again, you kind of do have the Jewish problem there, too.
19: Mm-hmm.
21: And Rahm Emanuel, who, again, you also have.
20: I have a Jewish problem,
21: So to me, I do wonder if there will be, again, it's so far ahead, but in the next year or so, this rejection of the, Free Palestine crowd in the Democrat Party to say, hey, look, we want to try to get people who are actually in the middle instead of the people who have the quote-unquote energy. And if that's the case and they really focus on Rahm Emanuel, he's a threat.
19: Yes. But the way the DSA is taking over the Democratic Socialists, I don't know, man. I mean, at polling right now, you got Harris at 28.1. Now, this isn't the betting markets.
20: That can't happen.
19: Gavin Newsom, 16.5. Then Buttigieg. He can't do it.
20: Strike
19: he needs the
20: call.
19: Black vote. Ring not going to happen.
20: Yeah.
19: Ocasio-Cortez, you talk about off script.
21: Yeah.
19: She's a disaster. Then Shapiro. You got Kelly in Arizona.
20: Oh, see, that's another one.
19: Okay. But that's 4.8.
20: Man, there's...
19: Booker at 3.3.
20: Ow.
19: Pritzker.
20: Pritzker.
19: I know. Bashir, and all of a sudden you're like, Newsom, maybe. That's what I'm saying. Yeah. I mean, it sounds crazy, but when you put him against all these other losers...
20: Well, I hope it is Newsom then. Go ahead.
19: Yeah. Yeah, we shall see. Well, you were talking about this off air, and this was a Wall Street Journal story. Are therapists to blame for the rise of adults cutting off their parents?
20: I read this article. It's unbelievable.
19: Because of the numbers.
20: Yes. The people that have no relationship with their parents because a therapist told them that the trauma was so overwhelming, you got to cut ties.
19: But again, what was the trauma?
20: We don't know.
19: Because that word trauma gets thrown around a lot.
20: Oh, yeah. Absolutely. It's anything.
19: That dad raised his voice a lot when he was angry.
20: Yeah.
19: And that's trauma.
20: Took the car keys away or something. Yeah, I mean, it's...
19: Yeah, that whole piece starts with, Shoshana Rubley was shocked by her therapist's advice, given in her second session. But the counselor was recommended by someone she knew and had impressive credentials, so she did what she was told. She cut off all ties with her mother.
20: Unbelievable.
21: Second session.
20: Yeah, oh, that's session
19: I've heard
20: too.
19: I've heard it, of this happening.
20: Oh, yeah.
19: And it's bonkers.
20: Or they read a book about it and like they just do it.
21: It's one thing if it's like, hey, man, you're trying to work through some family issues, and then a couple of years down the road, therapist says, you know, maybe you need to take a break.
19: That's different.
21: That's totally different. But two sessions in, dang, man.
19: Yeah. Yeah, that's happening. Whenever someone asks about, well, do you think counseling's really a good idea? It's like, it all depends on the counselor.
21: Yes.
19: It can be great for you. Or you could get in with some nut that's going to give you the worst advice that anyone's ever given you. I mean, you really have to check it out ahead of time.
20: They just tell you what they think you want to hear. It's not your fault. It's their fault.
19: I wish I had a counselor in my past like that. I'm always getting called out on BS.
21: Well, I think I forget what all the details were about this, but like how to know if you have a good therapist is do they tell you more things or do they ask you more things?
19: Oh, that's a good question.
21: So like because you should be asking to try to get to the bottom of why you feel a certain way, why you may be dreading something, and the therapist should be asking and prodding it to get you to really open up about it.
19: Yes.
21: But if they're just giving you advice based on what you've told them, well, they actually don't know what's really going on.
19: Exactly.
21: That person's a hack.
19: Yeah. Yeah, years ago when I quit drinking and I saw a counselor, I got called out on some stuff. It was good. I mean, stuff that you need to hear if you want to grow as a person, I would say. So it all depends on who you get. Did see this stat, completely different story, about AI. Some people, they're getting to the point where, oh my gosh, I can't do my job without it now. I'm so reliant on it. 22% of people never use it. And there are a lot of people worried about it when it comes to dating. Can explain that coming up in a few. Don't have time right now. Got to reset. Oh, there's a few other stories we got to get to. 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
19: The Barkley, Van Camp, and Robbins Show. Jamie Barkley, David Van Camp, Scott Robbins. 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
34: One, two, three,
21: in four, a new video, New York City Mayor Zoran Mamdani acknowledged, well, he doesn't actually have the authority to tell the NYPD to arrest Israeli Prime Minister Benjamin Netanyahu. But he still believes that international law should trump local law or federal law. It doesn't make any sense, but all right, yeah, fine.
19: You got the grandstand for a little bit.
21: That's pretty much it, yeah. Number four, Republican Representative Brandon Gill is pushing a new law, apparently, that would classify people who come here illegally or part of another birth tourism scheme as invaders, and that would exclude those people's children from birthright citizenship. Number three, New Jersey Governor Mikey Sherrill says the state's Motor Vehicle Commission accidentally registered thousands of non-citizens to vote. Hundreds of those people did vote. Now, the company that actually organizes the data collection says, hey, all we do is transfer the information. State elections folks have to verify it. Come on, what are you actually doing here?
19: Can't be blaming us.
21: No. Right. It's like, hey, we just get the data. We, you know, if there's a software glitch, there's a software glitch. We're not responsible for your elections. Okay?
19: Well said.
21: Number two, President Trump has approved a nuclear deal with Saudi Arabia that could lead to the kingdom enriching its own fuel for civilian reactors. Americans would build the facility without transferring any of the technology, or at least the sensitive parts, to Saudi Arabia. Congress would need to sign off. It is a big if as to whether or not Congress would actually sign off on this, because there are obviously inherent downsides to even having that kind of technology in Saudi Arabia.
19: It's Saudi Arabia.
21: Yeah, that's an issue.
19: Just yeah. Because it's not Iran doesn't mean it's the greatest country to partner with.
21: Yeah. No, then number one, President Trump posting on Truth Social, saying anytime Iran fires at a boat in the Strait of Hormuz, we'll take out one bridge or one power plant. All right. Those are the top five stories that we are watching today. Right now, GhostBed is giving our audience an extra 10% off. 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
19: Okay, we were talking about AI and the different stats. This is from a new survey. What is it, like 22% say never use it, ever. Would you say you never use it, Scott?
20: I would say that, yeah.
19: But this is what they would say. Everyone is engaging with artificial intelligence, whether they like it or not, on their phones, in emails, social media, streaming, maps, shopping, web browsing, banking, customer service.
20: Oh, I'm sure. Yeah. And there's so many different things I see, and I wonder to myself, is that AI or is that real? I don't know.
19: Oh, yeah.
20: But usually you can tell still.
19: Yeah, some people are fooled. I mean, Dawn, different images, things that get shared, especially on Instagram. Mm-hmm. Like, was that real or is that AI?
20: Yeah.
19: And then people were asked to predict the effects on a big list of things. And people were optimistic that it'll be positive in things like tech and science, innovation, creativity. I don't know about creativity. I think about songwriting. Mm-hmm. Oh, boy.
20: I know, man. It's like,
21: now the rhyming dictionary actually writes songs for you.
19: No kidding. Healthcare and education. But people are more pessimistic on how AI will affect dating. Hmm. How do you think it will affect dating?
21: Well, I guess you could like run a person's profile through AI and then say, hey, is this person going to be compatible with me or not?
19: Why would you feel bad about that unless you're a bad person?
21: I have no idea.
20: Well, bad people need to date, too.
21: The Scott Robbins telethon.
19: Yeah, there you go. Oh, yeah, the Scott Robbins top three of the day. The trifecta, a news update next.
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1: KNSI News Time is 4:30, partly sunny this afternoon, high in the mid-70s. Your full KNSI forecast on the way in moments. Good afternoon, I'm Glenn Leverins. The federal government is freezing more than $1 billion in Medicaid payments to states over questionable claims. Federal officials announced Tuesday the Centers for Medicare and Medicaid Services is deferring $199 million to Minnesota, pending additional documentation. The review focuses on certain in-home care programs and claims providers flagged for program integrity reviews. The Department of Health and Human Services says it plans to expand its authority to remove fraudulent providers from federal health programs. Officials say the actions are part of a broader effort to prevent Medicaid fraud and protect taxpayer dollars. A Becker man facing a felony charge after investigators say he was on his phone before hitting a stopped vehicle on Interstate 94, killing its driver. According to the Minnesota State Patrol, 60-year-old Julie Turway of South Haven was heading east on 94 the morning of October 27th, 2024, when she hit a deer near Brockton Lane. Her SUV stopped in the center lane where it was rear-ended by a vehicle driven by Jordan Thomas Land. The criminal complaints, as Land told troopers he wasn't on his phone and had it stashed elsewhere, but a forensic investigation found Google searches and social media activity on the phone at the time of the crash. Investigators say there was no braking till a tenth of a second before impact. Land is charged in Hennepin County District Court with one count of criminal vehicular homicide. With election integrity a hot topic this year, local officials are reassuring voters by explaining there are layers of safeguards in place. Laura Laudenbach, director of License Centers and Elections for Stearns County, was a guest on KNSI's Hot Talk with the Ox and explained there are many ways to keep tabs on the process.
2: If you want to check your voter registration, if you can do that at the Secretary of State's website, mnvotes.org, you'll see your sample ballot. You'll find out where your polling place is on Election Day. You can track your absentee ballot. You can check and make sure that it just all went through okay.
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3: 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Imagine the cost of your cholesterol or cancer medications doubling. Well, it could happen. President Trump wants to slap a 100% tariff on generic drugs coming into the U.S. starting in August of 2028, unless drug makers move production to the U.S. by then. An earnings beat after the close from Alphabet, thanks to blowout sales at its cloud computing unit. But Tesla missing Wall Street forecasts, sending shares lower in late trading. Earlier on Wall Street, stocks ended down on jitters about the start of the big tech earnings season and the escalating tensions in Iran, sending oil up to $87 a barrel. The Dow lost 6 points, the S&P down 10, the Nasdaq down 146, 0.5% lower. And to take advantage of the explosion in new AI features, Apple is overhauling its MacBook laptops and iMac desktop computers. 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
9: 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Now your local forecast from the Hanson Paving Weather Center.
10: Clear skies tonight with lows around 54. Southwesterly winds around 5 miles per hour. High temperatures reach up to 83 tomorrow. Mainly clear skies. Tomorrow night, lows around 61. Sunshine mixed with clouds at times. Friday with highs around 84. 97 Saturday. I'm Staff Meteorologist Paul Trombley on KNSI. Currently, it's 72 degrees.
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19: Yeah, the Markley Van Camp and Robin show. Jamie Markley, David Van Camp, Scott Robbins, got the Robbins trifecta coming up in just a few. News update, David Van Camp.
21: Well, it's that time of year. Tropical Storm Bertha taking aim at the Gulf Coast. It's going to be following the Gulf Coast for several days. It looks like going along, Alabama, Mississippi, Louisiana, et cetera, into Texas as well, of course. And they're talking about wind gusts up to 60 miles per hour, dangerous rip currents, high surf, flash flooding. And it's that time of year where every cable news and national news outlet sends people down to the coast to stand in front of wind.
19: I just saw it earlier on Fox, actually.
21: Yeah, I know. Fox has Robert Ray down there showing the rough conditions along the Gulf of America.
20: Hanging on to, like, lampposts and so he doesn't get blown into the ocean.
21: Like, I don't feel bad for those guys who do this because they live for this stuff. They love
20: it. Oh, yeah, they love it.
21: You know?
20: Yeah.
21: I'm always just kind of curious about, you know, the decision-making there. Like, I believe you when you say there's a tropical storm. You don't have to put yourself in danger.
20: Oh, yeah.
19: Well, sometimes you could just put the still camera down there to show it.
21: Yeah.
19: You don't need the person that's, you know, just trying to stand still. But I'm not even joking. As I was watching it, and I mean, it's the waves were getting pretty big. All of a sudden, I see a dude with a surfboard going out, and I'm like, there's Bodie.
21: He's gonna
19: freaking Bodie.
21: He's going to catch his wave, man. Well, it's not too.

0: anything else. It's about this country trying to avoid paying African Americans our due.
1: Our due?
2: Yes.
1: Her family, they went to Puerto Rico in order to deal in human beings.
2: Yes, they did. And what was it, the clip of when she found out about that?
1: Yeah.
2: I think we have that.
1: It's a PBS show where it's like, wow. Know Your Roots.
2: Yeah.
0: I'm a little bit in shock. I just always thought of myself as Puerto Rican, you know, half Puerto Rican. I didn't think I was, my family was originally from Spain and slaveholders.
3: Yeah. So how are you feeling, my friend?
0: I think it's actually pretty interesting that my husband and I have shared roots.
3: Yeah.
0: So I do appreciate that. And I think it's great for our children to know this information. I guess it's a fact of life that this is how some people made their living.
4: Some of your relatives.
1: Right. So cut a check to yourself. I don't know what to tell you.
2: Exactly.
1: I love
2: that. And can you trace it back that you're owed money?
1: Right.
2: Sonny?
1: I think actually.
2: Because that's what you'd have to do, right?
1: Right. I mean.
4: Well, yeah.
1: I mean, she's not entitled to reparations at all. I don't think anybody's entitled to reparations.
2: I don't either.
1: It's like, dude, all I know is that my family tree does not have slave traders in it. Okay?
2: Hers Are does. You sure, David?
1: I'm positive.
2: Yes. Okay. What about you, Scott?
4: I don't think they do, no. Mm-hmm. I mean, I haven't gone back that far, but I'm pretty sure they didn't.
2: No. I've talked to my aunt about this stuff, who's gone back. I'm like, okay, this isn't going to come back, is it? No. I don't think you have any worries there.
1: I had forgotten about the moment that really did make me laugh in that clip of Sonny Hostin realizing that she comes from a line of proud slave traders. Mm-hmm. And she says, I just thought of myself as Puerto Rican. I didn't realize my family came from Spain. How do you think that Puerto Rico became a Spanish-speaking island? Like, it just so happens?
4: You and your details, yeah.
1: Sort of like, well, you know, there were cultures in Latin America who were building pyramids around the same time as the Egyptians. That's not the same when it comes down to language.
2: Well, she's a former federal prosecutor. She wants to remind you of that, too, David.
1: Third, yes.
2: Yes, of course. All right. Boy, Casey has been missing you, Scott.
4: Well, I've been missing Casey, too.
2: I'm sure. You
4: he
2: ready
4: wasn't
2: to go?
4: With me, by the way, in case you were wondering.
2: I didn't know.
4: No, he wasn't with me, no.
2: Okay. All right, well, he's ready to go, if you're ready.
5: Okay. Are you ready?
6: One, two, buckle my shoe.
5: It's the three most important news stories of the day.
7: I hit the trifecta.
5: Well, at least according to Scott Robbins. It's the trifecta on the Markley, Van Camp, and Robbins Show.
2: You were missing Scott, weren't you, Casey?
8: Yes.
2: Yeah.
4: I asked you if you wanted to go. You said no. I asked you twice. Both times.
2: I don't think he could go because of his schedule.
4: What? Okay, yeah, because he had to count him down backwards, didn't he?
2: I don't know exactly.
8: Believe me, I didn't want to go.
4: Well, why did you tell me you did?
1: He's a Dodgers guy, man.
4: Gosh, dang.
2: Yeah.
4: Well, it was too hot anyway. He wouldn't have liked it.
2: Yeah, repeat what you said the other day.
8: I feel an emptiness in my heart.
2: You did when you were gone.
4: Oh, okay.
2: Yeah.
8: I'm ready.
4: Talks a good game when I'm not here. Yeah.
8: Three.
4: Okay.
1: All right, number three. An open-air pill market busted in New York City.
4: NYPD cops busted that open-air prescription drug market, Washington Heights, yesterday, days after the New York Post exposed what was going on there. Six police cars swarmed the area. This thing was sprawling. It was like a half a block of guys, just vendors, just selling pills. Here you go.
2: Yeah.
4: Come on in. No problem. Got that for you. By the way, are not paying taxes either on any of the pills they sell, which, of course, were illegal anyway. The pill market was featured in an expose that ran in the newspaper. 10 square blocks between West 179th Street and West 183rd Street and St. Nicholas Avenue. It really is nuts. One dealer hawked the pills and cream variously from Honduras and the Dominican Republic for $5. Much lower than the prices listed in the bottles, which were as high as $30.
2: Cream, huh?
4: Yeah, some cream you put on, cures something.
2: Buddy.
4: Another sold vitamins from Walgreens and CVS. In addition to other items that

0: they said were from Africa. The pills for all came to a sudden halt when someone ran up west 181st Street to tip them off. Hey, the cops are coming! So everybody scrambled. Some stayed, apparently. But it was crazy. It was like they were at a state fair. I mean, they had a booth set up and signs on it. And all their wares were right there in plain view. It was wild, man. Wild, I tell you. I never had to pay full price for vitamin D in my life. I just go down to the corner down here and get it.
1: The countdown doesn't stop till we reach the top.
2: The Scott Robbins Trifecta, the top three stories of the day. Now number
3: two.
4: Number two, country music star Ella Langley has joined music royalty.
0: I don't know any of her music. I know you do, Jamie. You're a fan.
2: I like some of her songs.
0: Her song, Choosin' Texas.
2: Yeah.
0: You know that one?
2: Oh, yeah, it's huge.
0: Placed at number one on the Billboard Hot 100 charts for the 14th straight week.
2: Yeah.
0: Tying a record with two other iconic hits, one being Whitney Houston's I Will Always Love You, the other being Mariah Carey's We Belong Together. For the most weeks at number one, non-holiday titles by a woman. In addition, Choosing Texas ties Mariah Carey's All I Want for Christmas Is You for the second longest ranking hit. That's amazing.
2: Oh, I hope she beats
0: this
2: both of them.
0: This is amazing.
2: That would be incredible.
0: And I've never heard the song. I don't know the song. I've never heard the song.
2: There's a part of it.
0: Okay.

0: right.
1: But you're not impressed at all.
0: Well, it sounds like a country song. Yeah, mid-tempo country song. Yeah.
1: I think the lyrics are clever. It's good.
2: I don't know. Hey. I thought you would like it because it's got a little bit of a Fleetwood Mac vibe to it.
0: Fleetwood Mac?
2: Yeah,
1: I can hear that.
2: Except,
0: I suppose.
2: Except,
1: like, the Little Lies kind of Fleetwood Mac. Yeah.
2: You know, it's like that, except you got someone who can actually sing.
0: Wow, Christine McVie, you took a shot at
2: I did.
0: Christine McVie on that one.
1: Wow.
0: I always thought she was a pretty good singer.
1: Yeah.
0: I don't know, Ella Lang, good for her. She's got the bangs going. It's a good thing.
1: You don't like it at all, I can tell.
0: It's okay,
1: you're like,
0: but it just sounds like a million other songs to me. I don't know.
1: Okay. All right.
0: It's all right.
1: You wouldn't like it. She mentions Jack Daniels in it.
3: And the countdown continues.
0: Oh, I used to like Jack Daniels a lot.
1: No, you didn't.
0: I did so.
1: Every time I tried to buy you Jack.
0: Hey, was it? Jack. Yeah, well, I didn't want to get more hammered. I was at my hammered limit.
3: And the countdown continues.
1: Oh, Casey doesn't like it when we argue. Okay, no, the Scott Robbins trifecta, top three of the day.
3: And finally, one.
2: A Florida teacher arrested after wild brawl.
0: Two Florida teachers used to date and have a child together got into a wild classroom brawl with a woman using pepper spray after she was knocked out, but then came to real quick, went out to her car, grabbed the pepper spray, came back and sprayed it right in his eyes. Odina Shea Biggins and Terod Torrance, both 36, were scrapping in the classroom at the Seed School of Miami on Friday. The guy left a note on his ex's desk saying, "I need to talk to you." She said, "I'm not talking to you." And then it escalated from there, and the punches were thrown. He KO'd her in the room. And when she came to, she did run out to the car, and she did get the pepper spray, came back in, right in his eyes. And they said the last time they saw him, he was stumbling out of his classroom, like holding his eyes and screaming. I guess that really hurts like hell, that pepper spray in the eyes. But at any rate, both have been discharged of their duties. They're pending investigation.
1: Okay.
3: And there you have it.
0: But the kids got something to talk about, didn't they?
1: No kidding. Wow. Yeah.
4: Drinking Jack all by myself.
1: Poor thing, drinking Jack all by herself.
4: In Texas, I can tell.
1: Okay. It's okay.
0: It's okay.
1: It's an Ella thing. You don't get it. It's all right.
0: I'm not supposed to. I know that. Yeah. And Jeeps and Buffett. And, yeah.
1: Oh, gosh. We got a great Nimrod. Stealing a collection of tarantulas? Oh, yeah. And a news update next.
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1: The Markley, Van Camp, and Robbins Show. Jamie Markley, David Van Camp, Scott Robbins. A lot of people don't sleep as well in the summer because they get hot.
0: Mm-hmm.
1: I'm thinking it's because of the weather. I'm waking up. I'm sweating in the night, even when the air conditioning on. What is going on? Well, it may not be the temperature in your house. It could be the mattress trapping all that heat while you sleep. 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
1: News update, David Van Camp.
2: Well, the Trump accounts, as they are called, these basically retirement accounts for kids that you can start right now, should be getting bipartisan praise. I mean, and people are trying to figure out a way to criticize it, but it's a pretty good idea.
1: It is a good idea.
2: You know?
1: Why does he have to call it Trump account?
2: Right, well, because he's Donald Trump. That's what he does. What, you're going to...
0: Why not?
1: Why do they call it Obamacare?
2: Right.
0: He didn't name it that.
1: He didn't.
2: No, he didn't.
0: That stuck.
2: It's like, what, you're not going to set your kid up for future financial success because you hate Donald Trump that much? That's a sickness.
15: Yes.
0: Okay. It's out there.
2: Well, anyway, you've got Democrat Representative Brendan Boyle on MS Now talking about it. And look at him trying to turn this into a negative for Trump.
16: Okay. What is a Trump account supposed to really do for the average American family?
17: Not much. I mean, especially because the absurdly named Trump account is basically a deferred retirement account for people who are born today. It's not necessarily a bad idea, but it does absolutely nothing to help people in the short term or, frankly, even over the next several decades.
2: Next several decades? No, it'll pay out in the next several decades. What does he think retirement accounts are?
15: That's inexplicable.
2: I mean, I know. I'm every paycheck, I'm contributing to my IRA or my my 401k. But how does that help me now?
15: Yeah, I don't get that.
0: No, neither.
15: As opposed to what did Biden do?
0: Well, it's a Trump thing, and whatever it is, it doesn't matter, though.
15: Yes. Oh, I'm sorry, Ella Langley. Still
0: Ella Langley again?
15: I'll turn it off for you. Okay. That was from earlier. No, I forgot about this Biden clip. We brought it back the other day. It's one of the all-time greatest.
18: America is a nation that can be defined in a single word. I was going to put him
15: You're right.
2: Yes.
0: That was more than one word, wasn't it?
15: Well, you would think even with the speechwriter, that's going to be the word, but then it goes sort
18: America
15: of...
18: America is a nation that can be defined in a single word. I was in the foothills of the Himalayas with Xi Jinping.
15: Right.
0: That's what?
15: And then the speech went on from there. He was meandering around.
0: Single word for foot. Yes.
2: I'm proud to be an American where at least I know I've been in the foothills of the Himalayas with Xi Jinping. Okay.
15: Yes.
2: Doesn't have quite the same ring to it.
15: Yes.
19: How do you? I go down the list. I'm not going to take your time.
15: Right.
19: You know.
15: Yeah.
19: Do you speak it?
15: Exactly. Anyway, we got to get to Nimrod. Here we go.
20: When the going gets tough.
21: Damn it, this is too hard.
20: The dumb get dumber.
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23: I love the poorly educated.
15: All right. Nimrod's in the News. We go to Marion County, Florida, where this woman, Stephanie Lauren Brooks, is accused of selling a man's tarantula collection while he was in jail. Yes, dealing in stolen property and petty theft. The victim reported his spiders missing. He discovered they were gone when he returned home from Marion County Jail. Like, the tarantulas are gone. He reported almost $600 in losses, losing multiple spiders. Okay? Including a striped devil tarantula.
2: Oh, wow. Not one of those.
15: Yes.
2: Oh, they're so cuddly.
15: Well, she said, I had no choice because without him here, they wouldn't even stay alive. She was arrested. And that's Nimrod's in the News. We're Markley, Van Camp, and Robbins, and you're listening to AM 1450 and FM 99.3 KNSI.
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4: Economic policy. I'm Lisa Lacerra, Fox News. That was one of the key themes of President Trump's speech during a speech in a key swing state.
5: The president put affordability in focus during an event in Marietta, Georgia.
6: 2 years ago, our country was dead, and now we're the hottest country anywhere in the world, respected by everybody all over the world.
5: President Trump concedes energy prices are up as a result of military strikes against Iran, but says inflation is falling.
6: And this is despite this, it's going on. The stock market has hit 73 all-time highs since the election. Think of that.
5: The cost of living is the top issue for voters, according to Fox polling. And support for President Trump's handling of the economy has fallen 13 points since March.
4: Fox's Jared Halpern at the White House. On Iran, the president said they continue to get hit hard.
6: They want to make a deal. But I say they're not ready to make a deal. Because every time they make a deal, they want to change it and everything. They're not ready. They'll be ready very soon.
4: This coming even as the U.S. and Iran continue to exchange fire. The president traveled to Georgia after attending the dignified transfer of four soldiers killed last weekend in the Iran conflict.
6: I've been there many times before. This was in particular something very sad.
4: The president invited the family of Lieutenant Tyler Feehan, who was from Georgia, to travel back from Delaware there with him on Air Force One. By a vote of 216 to 214, all Democrats opposing, the House has adopted a $95 billion budget proposal that would fund the Iran conflict and other White House priorities. But Republicans were divided over the plan, conservatives expressing concerns because there's no spending cuts to offset the cost. Wall Street, the Dow lost 6 points, the Nasdaq minus 146. The S&P off 10. 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
4: A chaotic Democratic primary in Wisconsin has the party asking for a do-over.
8: Outgoing Wisconsin Governor Tony Evers endorsing fellow Democrat David Crowley, who previously dropped out of the governor's race, who's now back in after Lieutenant Governor Sarah Rodriguez dropped out last week over a campaign funding scandal. The chaos prompting the Wisconsin Democratic Party to ask the State Elections Commission to allow tens of thousands of voters who've already cast absentee ballots to vote again. Against rules previously set by the commission. A do-over would also trigger a court battle with a primary in Wisconsin just 3 weeks away. Jeff Manasso, Fox News.
4: The Federal Reserve Bank of St. Louis says the number of U.S. adults out of the workforce has surged to more than 100 million in June.
10: The overall number of those who are not working is now higher than at the height of the Great Recession or the COVID pandemic. It covers all Americans aged 16 and over who aren't currently working, and that includes retirees and students. But if you drill down even further, 5.3 million workers, or about 5% of the total have dropped out because they are discouraged or they're not even bothering to look for work. Up to 22% of America's non-working population are on long-term illness, disability, or other forms of benefits.
4: Fox Business's Ashley Webster, retirees make up about 50% of those not working, while about 16% are in school full-time. The Apollo Gallery at the Louvre Museum is reopening to the public for the first time since the theft last year of the crown jewels. The museum has removed the collections and precious jewels, returning the gallery to its original ceremonial purpose. Security of the museum has been increased with the new surveillance cameras and anti-intrusion systems. I'm Lee Silasera. This is Fox News.
1: 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Good evening and welcome to the 5 p.m. Report. Bob Hughes here, inviting you to stay with us for the latest local news and weather. And we'll have a Fox Sports update in a bit. We'll also go outside the box with the Ox and even listen in on a conversation I had earlier this morning. Plus news and comment from one of the best in the business, Bill O'Reilly. But right now, it's time for news.
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12: 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Clear skies tonight, low in the mid-50s. Your full KNSI forecast on the way in moments. Good afternoon, I'm Glenn Leverins. Federal prosecutors say the man who pleaded guilty to gunning down House Speaker Emerita Melissa Hortman, her husband Mark, and their dog Gilbert should, quote, never be free again. Court documents filed ahead of the sentencing of Vance Belter show the methodical planning that went into the June 2025 attacks, which also left Senator John Hoffman and his wife Yvette seriously injured. Belter poured over information about the legislature, the state capitol, and a No Kings rally scheduled for later that day. He also had spreadsheets listing lawmakers' personal addresses and phone numbers. Afterward, he took great care to cover his tracks, changing clothes and stealing cars to get away, while also researching news about the shooting. Sentencing is set for tomorrow. The state case against Belter is still pending. Starting in September, Las Vegas-based Allegiant Airlines plans to cut roughly one-third of Sun Country flights at Minneapolis-St. Paul International Airport. Airline executives say the cuts are taking place due to a pilot staffing shortage and increased Amazon Air cargo contracts as top reasons for the change. Allegiant completed its $1.5 billion acquisition of Sun Country in May. Critics of the move say it will take away competition and choice, driving up prices for passengers. Xcel Energy says it's completed the third phase of the Sherco Solar Project, built near the city's retiring coal plant in Becker. The Sherco coal plant, scheduled to retire in phases, the last unit going offline in 2030. Xcel has proposed a fourth phase of solar panels that would raise the site's capacity to 910 megawatts by 2029. With this latest addition, the array, the largest solar facility in Minnesota. President Donald Trump attended a dignified transfer of four U.S. soldiers killed in Iranian attacks over the weekend. Four U.S. service members returned in flag-draped caskets at Dover Air Force Base in Delaware. 19-year-old Isabella Gonzalez, 25-year-old Tyler Freeman, 28-year-old Angel Rompersad, killed when an Iranian missile hit their sleeping barracks in Jordan Friday. 30-year-old Michael Emmanuel Swinton died on Sunday while attempting to disarm a downed Iranian drone in Iraq. Drivers at a busy intersection in southeast St. Cloud will have to find an alternate route, the city says, today and tomorrow. The intersection of Killian Boulevard and 7th Street Southeast will be closed to through traffic due to maintenance work. Detours will be posted. And the St. Cloud Rotary Summertime by George weekly concert series is back tonight at Eastman Park. Cat Blue gets it going at 5:30 with Michael Shines and Long Way Home headlining at 7 p.m. Middletown Market brings food and vendor offerings and Eastman Tavern's back with 100% of the proceeds going to community projects. Little Georgetown returns with activities for the kids, too. 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I'm Glenn Leverins, KNSI News.
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19: 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Now your local forecast from the Hanson Paving Weather Center.
21: Lows around 54 tonight under clear skies. Southwest winds around 5 miles per hour. Sunny skies tomorrow, 83. 61 tomorrow night, mainly clear. Partly cloudy skies Friday. Decreasing clouds by Saturday. Mid-80s Friday, upper 90s by Saturday. I'm meteorologist Paul Trombley on KNSI. Currently 73.
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1: The Boston Red Sox today won their 15th consecutive game. They beat the Baltimore Orioles 6-3 at Fenway Park in Game 1 of a doubleheader. It's the longest winning streak in the majors in 5 years. It also ties a franchise record. Overall, the Red Sox have now won 20 of their last 22 games. They will try to go for 16 in a row in Game 2 of the doubleheader at 7:10 Eastern. The Pittsburgh Pirates scored 2 runs at the top of the 10th inning for a 5-3 road victory over the Yankees, also in Game 1 of a doubleheader. Yankees runs came out a 3-run home run by Ben Rice in the 7th inning, his 30th home run of the season. The Kansas City Royals edged the San Francisco Giants 5-4 to sweep their 3-game series. Right now, the Brewers, a 4-2 lead over the Mets at the bottom of the 8th inning. The Washington Nationals, a 1-0 lead at Colorado, going to the bottom of the 6th inning.
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3: 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Nate Huck is with us. He's with the Fish and Wildlife Division of the Minnesota DNR. And Nate, it's not going to affect us this fall, but maybe next fall, some new changes when it comes to hunting ducks. Nate, great to have you.
4: Yeah, thanks for having me.
3: So, Nate, when it comes to the proposed changes, where did it all come from and what are those changes?
4: This is a proposal that would change the bag limits for the 2027 season. This wouldn't actually affect the 2026 season.
3: Okay.
4: But this is a proposal that would create a second bag limit option that a hunter could select when they're acquiring their licenses. They would go in and say, either I want a 6-duck bag limit, the standard that we've all kind of known for the last 30 years, where we can, you know, it's restricted by species and sex. Or you can select a 3-duck bag limit, which has no restrictions on species and sex. So as long as you're shooting a duck, you can shoot 3 ducks. And, you know, some folks refer to that as a splash limit.
3: Now, why the reason for the proposal, Nate?
4: Yeah, so this is a proposal ultimately that started in Nebraska and South Dakota for the last 5 years. They've been kind of testing this out and seeing how it affects harvest, as well as, most importantly, how it affects hunter recruitment. And they've seen some really big benefits to being able to introduce new hunters to waterfowl hunting. You know, ID can be difficult for some people, and this is a way of kind of removing that barrier and getting folks who don't have mentors the opportunity to get out in the field and experience waterfowl hunting and learn ID while we're out in the field, because that is ultimately the best time to do it.
3: Boy, absolutely. That makes perfect sense to me. So when we're out hunting ducks, what is the economic impact on the state of Minnesota? And I know that may be one of the reasons why you want to get more hunters involved, but also, let's face it, getting out and hunting in the fall is one of the greatest things that we can do as a family.
4: You know, I don't have the numbers in front of me on what the economic impact is, but, you know, we have somewhere around 60,000, 70,000 waterfowl hunters in the state who are hunting, you know, somewhere around 700, 750,000 days a year. You know, that's a lot of trips to the blind. You know, really important activity.
3: Absolutely. So we can just kind of figure, if you're going to go out hunting and there are that many hunters, imagine all of the burgers and fries that get eaten. Imagine all of the ammo that gets purchased. Maybe even some ice cold beverages that might get purchased. all of the gasoline that we get to buy to go to those facilities, to go to those duck blinds, not to mention what happens with the smaller communities. It's always a good thing, isn't it?
4: Yeah, absolutely.
3: So tell me about, you mentioned some of our neighboring states that have seen some really positive increases in those numbers of hunters. Can you break it down for us just a little bit as to why those numbers may have jumped up? Is it strictly because of that three duck limit?
4: Yeah, it's tough to necessarily know for sure that the three duck limit helped specifically on why all of those numbers jumped up, right? But we do know that 5 to 12% of the hunters, depending on the state, whether it was South Dakota or Nebraska, chose this three duck bag limit. And we know a third of those were brand new hunters. And so the rest of them, we've heard from some older hunters who were, you know, struggling with some vision problems. They couldn't ID drakes and hens anymore, but, you know, they can still ID that that's a duck. And so they were taking advantage of it as well. So we saw kind of this benefit throughout recruitment and reactivation. And so we also have heard from some hunters who say, you know, well, the bag limits were just intimidating to me. And so they came back into duck hunting because they didn't have to worry about those different bag limits anymore. So lots of potential reasons why folks are coming back and or why folks were, you know, being recruited into waterfowl hunting. Yeah. But yeah, definitely seeing some benefits over there and interested to see if this proposal does move forward, if we see those benefits here in Minnesota.
3: You know, Nate, anytime we can make it easier for people to get outside and play, and I don't care if it is in boating or fishing or hunting or what have you, I think we all win because, as I mentioned earlier, Nate, we're talking about family stuff, right? And continuing those traditions in the great outdoors in Minnesota. Nate Huck, Fish and Wildlife Division of the Minnesota Department of Natural Resources. Would you like us to weigh in on this, Nate? And how do we do that?
4: If you go to the waterfowl management page on the Minnesota DNR, you can see all of the different options, whether it's the questionnaire or even emailing me myself. Feel free to contact us any way that you feel comfortable, but we'd love to hear from you on this proposal, and maybe it'll be an option in 2027.
3: Nate, appreciate your time this morning, sir. Thank you.
4: Yeah, thank you.
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5: When you need to know, your weather is on KNSI. Now your local forecast from the Hanson Paving Weather Center.
12: Lows around 54 tonight under clear skies. Southwest winds around 5 miles per hour. Sunny skies tomorrow, 83. 61 tomorrow night, mainly clear. partly cloudy skies. Friday, decreasing clouds by Saturday. Mid-80s, Friday, upper 90s by Saturday. I'm meteorologist Paul Probley on KNSI. Currently 73.
1: Okay. There's no way. There are so many drinks. So many new weird drinks at the fair. I can't go through all of them, so don't worry. If you've seen the list, I'm not going to go through all of them because I want to get to your calls here. But at Aldo's Burgers, Sabino's Pizza Pies, Rooted and Wild by Snack House and Swine and Spuds, located in the Lee and Rose Warner Coliseum, you can get, you ready for this? A drink called Old Ranch Hand. Not sure you're ready for this. What is Old Ranch Hand, you say? A ranch dressing flavored cream ale, blending smooth malt with hints of buttermilk, herbs, and spices, served with savory ranch seasoned salt rim, adding a tangy kick that complements the beer perfectly. Brewed in St. Paul. What are you talking about? Are they capitalizing on this whole ranch dressing fetish that apparently the Europeans have when they came over?
13: So.
1: All right, got ranch dressing. Let's make it into beer. Weirdest thing. Also, Huckleberry West Coast IPA, Tropical Fruit West Coast IPA, Grapefruit West Coast IPA, but Old Ranch Hand, a ranch dressing flavored cream ale. Also there, Dill Pickle Seltzer. also garnished with a cheese cube and a meat stick, by the way.
13: I know a lot of people who would like that.
1: Dill Pickle Seltzer.
13: Yep.
1: The pickle thing. All right. So many other things going on, but I'm going to jump down to the Blue Barn, located at the West End Market. Espresso Teeny Frozen Seltzer. 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I read that one because that sounds like something that the Ox might enjoy. They've got other things. So a lot of sweet stuff. But this just that just sounds tasty for some reason. Also, where are we going here? At Cafe Caribe. Frozen Dirty Banana Pina Colada Hard Seltzer. With pineapple, banana, coconut cream, rum, notes of rum, rather, frozen cocktail. And then it's a hard seltzer, obviously. They finish it with a chocolate rim.
13: See, that sounds good.
1: It sounds delicious, but these are dangerous, right? That sounds like candy. I could see pounding a few of those and not even thinking about the alcohol content, right? Those are the kind of things that makes you fall down later. Then, Giggles Campfire Grill on the southeast corner of Lee Avenue and Cooper Street at the North Woods. The lime in the coconut. Toasted coconut, fresh lime, cream ale. Who doesn't like that? Put the lime in the coconut and drink them both up. Okay, so then at the Hideaway Speakeasy, back to the theme, Pickle and Vine. A sparkling wine with the bright, briny charm of a pickle. Okay. I got to say, pickle juice. It has never occurred to me that I wish it was effervescent and I could mix it in with my booze. Carbonated pickle juice. Okay. I asked this of you, Hot Talk with the Ox listener, because I am unaware of what this is. This is our buddies Mancini's at Mancini's Alfresco. Damn fine Americans. Pomelo Pills. Pomelo flavor balances the crisp, lightly hoppy character of this Pilsner. Sharp citrus notes and a clean finish come locked together and create harmony, only matched by feeling of floating through ye old mill. Okay. Pomelo Pills. What's a pomelo? What's pomelo?
13: I don't know.
1: I've lived my whole life. I don't know what that is. I thought it was like, I don't know. Is it a sport? Is it a fruit of some sort? I don't know what a pomelo is. What does it taste like? Odd. Then you go to O'Gara's at the fair on the west corner of Dan Patch and Cosgrove Street. The Lemon Agua Fresca Lager.
14: 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Fresca. Gotta respect the Fresca. Incorporating Fresca into beer. How about a Fresca, huh? 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

0: 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Bob Hughes here, and the 5 p.m. report continues with an update from Fox Sports and an Ox block from this morning's Hot Talk with the Ox. Bill O'Reilly will wrap it all up with his latest insights at 5:45. But right now, it's time for news.
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2: 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Clear skies tonight with a low in the mid-50s. Your full KNSI forecast on the way in moments. Good afternoon, I'm Glenn Leverins. Federal officials are withholding nearly $200 million in Medicaid funding from Minnesota. Health Secretary Robert F. Kennedy Jr. says the pause follows a review of claims in 14 high-risk programs, and the state must provide documents showing the services were legitimate before the money's released. State Department of Human Services officials say the federal government has not explained how it calculated that amount. The former head of the troubled Minnesota DHS resigned this week. Shireen Gandhi served as acting commissioner for a full year before Governor Tim Walz appointed her as the permanent head in February, shortly after she was demoted and faced heavy scrutiny over how DHS handled cases of fraud. Minnesota's primary election coming up August 11th, and election integrity is on the minds of many this year. Laura Laudenbach, director of license centers and elections for Stearns County, tells KNSI's Dan the Ox Oxner, voting machines are put through their paces before a single vote is ever cast.
3: Before we even get to the public, though, we do a pretest where we run 8,000 or so ballots through 10 different machines. So in total, it ended up being 80,000 ballots, basically, through our pretest.
2: Officials also do a public accuracy test where they take a sampling of each race to make sure the machines are working correctly and properly counting ballots. Early voting underway now. A Becker man charged with criminal vehicular homicide after investigators say he was on his phone when he hit a stopped car on Interstate 94. The state patrol says 60-year-old Julie Turway of South Haven had hit a deer on eastbound 94 in Dayton and was stopped in the center lane in October of 2024 when her SUV was rear-ended by Jordan Thomas Land. Turway died at the scene. The criminal complaints says Land first told troopers he was listening to a podcast on his phone with his phone put away, then later said he may have been on it. A forensic exam showed Facebook and TikTok activity during the drive and no podcast running. Investigators say Land was going between 70 and 85 miles an hour and didn't brake until a tenth of a second before impact. Over the past 4 years, Minnesotans have contacted the 988 Suicide and Crisis Lifeline more than 370,000 times. That number comes as suicide deaths in Minnesota rose in 2025 after 2 years of decline. The Minnesota Department of Health says reaching out to 988 can feel easier for some people than opening up to family or friends. State health officials say they're also working to build awareness of the service, especially in rural parts of the state. The 988 Lifeline, staffed 24 hours a day, 7 days a week, helps available by calling or texting 988. In game-worn jerseys by the St. Cloud Rocks, up for auction online, the money goes to local veterans. 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A link to the auction posted at knsiradio.com. 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I'm Glenn Leverins, KNSI News.
0: Central Minnesota foot and ankle is where we are with Drs. Greg and Karen Rao. 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
0: How do I know if I have some of those things going on?
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5: 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Or if they've got numbness, they may not notice that they've got some of those complications, such as poor circulation.
0: Dr. Greg Rao, let's talk about how we find you at Central Minnesota. 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
1: 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Now your local forecast from the Hanson Paving Weather Center.
8: Lows around 54 tonight under clear skies. Southwest winds around 5 miles per hour. Sunny skies tomorrow, 83. 61 tomorrow night, mainly clear. Partly cloudy skies Friday, decreasing clouds by Saturday. Mid-80s Friday, upper 90s by Saturday. I'm meteorologist Paul Probley on KNSI. Currently 73.
9: K-N-S-I. This is a Bloomberg Money Minute. AAA says prices at the gas pump rose again today, now averaging $4.06 a gallon for regular nationwide. Meantime, rising hostilities in the Middle East sent oil up to around $87 a barrel, a one-month high, while President Trump is now threatening to strike civilian targets in Iran, bridges, and power plants if Iran attacks tankers in the Strait of Hormuz. An earnings beat late today from Alphabet thanks to blowout cloud computing sales that offset a slight slump in ad revenue at its search engine. And Tesla posted an earnings loss hurt by lower EV prices and more spending on AI. Earlier on Wall Street, stocks ended lower. The Dow lost 6, the S&P lost 10, the NASDAQ down 146 points. And mortgage applications up 2% last week, even though interest rates rose to 6.7%, according to the National Bankers Association. 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
5: CNN World reports this week that AI breaches will occur, and sooner, not later. That all of our national defenses are at high risk, and particularly stark risks to small and medium businesses. And that, quote, currently there is no transparent, consistent framework for regulating AI in the U.S. While some experts say the government should be involved in conversations about AI safety, others argue the result could stifle the industry, close quote. Somehow they must be blaming Donald Trump, but they stop short by just saying a group of experts have written a letter to him urging some action because they say AI models have reached expert levels of cyber capability. Okay. But I guess we're totally cool with this because thinking outside the box, now we can check how much gas is in our car at the moment, open our living room blinds, make sure our math is right on the business report we're submitting next week, shop for clever knickknacks to send to random relatives and friends for any occasion, and watch for stray dogs on our outdoor patio cameras from our phones while halfway around the world smoking the hookah in an Amsterdam hash den. Oh, and when we're drinking with buddies, we can solve once and for all who sold more records between the Beatles and Rolling Stones during an argument, and whether or not it tastes great or is less filling.
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12: Today, the Boston Red Sox won their 15th consecutive game. They beat the Baltimore Orioles 6-3 at Fenway Park in Game 1 of a doubleheader. Longest winning streak in the major leagues in 5 years. It also ties a franchise record. Overall, the Red Sox have won 20 of their last 22 games, and they will go for their franchise record 16th win in a row in Game 2 of the doubleheader at 7:10 Eastern. The Pittsburgh Pirates scored 2 runs at the top of the 10th inning for a 5-3 road victory over the Yankees, also in Game 1 of a doubleheader. Second game of that one will begin at 4:05 Eastern. Kansas City Royals edge the San Francisco Giants 5-4 to sweep their 3-game series. The Milwaukee Brewers defeated the New York Mets 4-3. Right now, the Arizona Diamondbacks lead the Athletics 14-2 after 6 innings. Diamondbacks scored 7 in the bottom of the 5th, 5 more in the bottom of the 6th.
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5: 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Coming up next, the news with Mike Slater.
6: Thank you, Bill. It is Wednesday, July 22nd, 2026. Here's what's happening today in America. A French ban, the Global South. Just a little oopsie. And a rare birth. It's all coming up. Then Bill's going to be here with your message of the day. But first, France has banned social media for children under 15. The president of France led the way on this effort. It passed 279 to 81. In the next 4 months, everyone in France will have to prove their age to whatever social media company. And if someone's under the age of 15, their account will be closed. Their current data will be kept until they turn 15. There's also a ban on cell phones in high schools in that same bill in France. We all need to be aware of the rise of DSA, the Democratic Socialists of America. They're communists. They've always been on the fringe. They've been these third-party fringe rejects. But now they've taken over the Democratic Party, and they're winning races. Communists like Milot Kiros, who was born in Ethiopia, she beat a 30-year congresswoman from Denver. And she said, there's a certain reckoning that we're going to have here with the global world order and the way that it fundamentally will have to shift going forward. She said the shift will only happen if we are represented by people who understand that on a fundamental level, which means, quote, getting more immigrants into office, that means getting more people who have heritage in the global South into office. In 2019, 90% of House districts with a foreign-born population above the national average, it's 15.5%. So 90% of districts with a foreign-born population above the average were won by Democrats. In related news, New Jersey has admitted that 6,600 foreigners were accidentally registered to vote in New Jersey. Whoops! The governor said it was a technical error. She said, last week I learned of a serious software error in New Jersey's motor vehicle system, which led to this registration. These individuals answered no when asked on a keypad if they were U.S. citizens when applying for a driver's license, but through no fault of their own, the system registered them anyway. A woman in Australia has given birth to identical quadruplets. This is without fertility treatment. Identical quadruplets. This happens in one of every 40 million pregnancies. It's actually more than I thought that would happen. I would have guessed it's never happened. All four of the identical babies were delivered at 28 weeks and are healthy. I'm Mike Slater from the podcast Politics by Faith, youtube.com/@politicsbyfaith to subscribe. Bill O'Reilly has your message of the day. Next.
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7: Time now for the O'Reilly Update message of the day. On this Wednesday, I am thinking about the World Cup. Gone, but not forgotten, at least by me. The International Exposition was a big success for the USA. It was a great display of American society. It's almost a miracle that nothing terrible happened. No terror attacks, no brutal crimes, no scandals, nothing. Somebody was watching out for us. Those images were broadcast all over the world. That makes it more difficult for the foreign press to ignore the positive reaction that foreigners had to visiting the United States. Because overseas, unfortunately, we're often painted here as a bad society. In fact, the only controversy that the anti-Trump people could cook up was that the president got booed in the final at MetLife Stadium in New Jersey. I watched the footage 6 times. I didn't hear a lot of boos. I had my staff watch it. None of us heard a cascade of booing. There was some, it's New Jersey, but not overwhelming. What America needs right now is less confrontation, more good stuff. As for the soccer game itself, I fell asleep. I'm glad the cameras didn't catch that. I'm Bill O'Reilly. I approve the message by writing it. You can reach me, bill@billoreilly.com, bill@billoreilly.com, name and town if you wish to opine. Let's go to the mail. We got David, concierge member. Bill, why no mention by you of the coverage by the CIA of China's targeting were kept out of the president's own daily briefing, deliberately massaged in one analyst's written words? Well, David, number one, you get a transcript of everything I say, and I clearly said, not once, but about 3 times, that elements in the U.S. intel division kept the information away from President Trump. At least that's Trump's allegation. So when you write a letter like that to me, and I'm not offended. I mean, I just want you to get as much as you can out of the broadcast. Get the transcript. Now, the problem with the story is it's an allegation, but no names back it up. The president put out names, that would have just jacked that story up. All right, we got John Swan. Bill, with respect to Iran, I appreciate your comprehensive understanding of the complexities in our political, military, strategic, and domestic issues in this conflict. You cover all aspects of our involvement not covered by most commentators. Most commentators have difficulty ordering breakfast. They don't know anything. I mean, the scent of knowledge, particularly in cable news, is stunning. I mean, I watch it occasionally, not a lot, because they never learn anything. And what these people say, they have no idea about the Middle East. I've been to the Middle East. I was in Afghanistan when the war was rocking. I was in Iraq when the war was rocking. I've been there. I know what it is. Okay? These people? It's just amazing. But I appreciate you watching, John, and the compliment. In a moment, something you might not know. Home ownership has been the foundation of the American dream for generations. But just like that, the American dream can turn into a nightmare. With some public information and a fake signature, criminals can legally gain ownership of your property. 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
10: Hello.
11: Hi, Bill. This is George Dewey from up the street.
10: Oh, hey, George. How you doing?
11: Good, good. 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
11: 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Your butt. 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
11: Well, it was kind of hard to miss, if you know what I mean. 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
10: Would I like it back? No, not really.
11: So it's okay if I throw it out?
10: Sure, that's fine. Take it easy, George.
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7: Now the O'Reilly Update brings you something you might not know. On this day in 1934, America's public enemy number one was gunned down in the street by federal agents in Chicago. His death ended a campaign of murder and jailbreaks that captivated the entire country. Here's the story of John Dillinger. The criminal was born 1903 in Indianapolis. By his 21st birthday, young John had been sentenced to 10 years in prison for robbery. While incarcerated, he befriended a group of bank robbers who taught him the trade. In May 1933, John Dillinger was paroled. He immediately went to work. For the next few months, Dillinger and his violent gang terrorized the Midwest, murdering 10 men, shooting 7 others. They robbed banks, attacked police stations, staged 3 jailbreaks, killing a sheriff and wounding 2 guards. The well-dressed Dillinger became a national celebrity. During the Great Depression, many Americans blamed the banks for the economic suffering. The robber was captured finally the following January in Tucson, Arizona. He was extradited to Indiana to face charges for murder and other crimes. Dillinger escaped on March 3rd. He and his gang resumed their criminal spree. On July 22nd, 1934, the FBI got a tip that John Dillinger would be at the movies. So, agents surrounded the theater in Chicago. At 10:40, Dillinger emerged. He was ordered to surrender, but took off running. 20 FBI agents opened fire, killing public enemy number one. John Dillinger was 31 years old. After his death, 27 individuals were convicted in federal courts on charges of harboring, aiding, and abetting Dillinger and his crew during their reign of terror. Back in a moment. 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
16: More strikes launched. I'm Lisa LaSera, Fox News. U.S. Central Command says the latest round began about an hour and a half ago and that they will continue to further degrade Iran's ability to threaten civilian mariners and commercial vessels in the region as a terror organization joins the conflict.
17: The Houthis have targeted and hit at least one tanker, perhaps two, that were carrying Saudi oil in the Red Sea. This basically broadens the war. It creates a second front and really puts the risk of chaos in the world oil market at a much higher level.
16: Fox's Steve Harrigan in Tel Aviv. During a stop in Marietta, Georgia, President Trump again said Iran wants to make a deal and claimed the U.S. doesn't need Iran's oil.
18: We don't need the Hormuz Strait, but we do it because we have to do it because we cannot let Iran have a nuclear weapon.
16: Meanwhile, House Republicans have narrowly passed a $95 billion package that would help fund the Iran conflict. The U.S. and Saudi Arabia have signed a new nuclear agreement that could pave the way for the kingdom to enrich uranium for its civilian nuclear program. A Fox News poll sheds light on what Americans think of President Trump, the midterms, and economic growth.
19: A Fox News poll of over 1,000 U.S. voters finding if the November election was today, 53% would back the Democratic candidate in their House district, while 46% would back the Republican. The Democratic advantage comes as President Trump's approval rating stands at 39%, unchanged for the last 3 months. Roughly three-quarters of those polled, 76%, say they'd rate the economy as only fair or poor, and another three-quarters say inflation has caused them financial hardship. 23% want dramatic change in the government, 50% viewing capitalism positively, 30% favoring socialism, up 3% from last year.
16: Fox's Christian Goodwin, 31% of respondents view the Democratic Socialist of America positively. 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
16: France recorded 5,700 more deaths than usual during its heat wave last month.
15: Public Health France says during June's heat wave, there were around a third more deaths than would normally be expected. The total number of excess deaths, 5,722, are officially due to all causes, but average temperatures on June 24th and 25th were the highest ever recorded in France, and most deaths took place on or just after those 2 days. The number is described as unprecedented. People over the age of 75 made up two-thirds of the excess mortality. High temperatures continue to hit southern Europe. Firefighters in Spain are currently battling a 79,000-acre wildfire. Jonathan Savage, Fox News.
16: Africa's health agency says more than 1,000 people have died in the Ebola outbreak in Congo. Over 2,400 cases of Ebola have been reported. And officials say 80% of new cases have emerged outside known chains of transmission. A COVID-era scheme involving taking women's nude photos lands a former student in prison.
21: An Illinois man sentenced to more than 6 years in prison for hacking the Snapchat accounts of hundreds of women to steal nude photos of them. He went on to sell, keep, or trade on the internet. Kyle Savara now expressing profound remorse and shame for what he got up to as a University of Illinois student at home on COVID lockdown. Prosecutors charge he used internet-based phone numbers to send text messages to 1,500 women, posing as a Snap support team, getting security codes, allowing him to access their accounts. He even advertised his hacking service online and was paid by a Northeastern University coach to hack into the photos of women he coached. Therese Crowley, Fox News.
16: Former Venezuelan leader Nicolas Maduro and his wife will go on trial next June, a New York judge says, as their lawyers continue to object to the U.S. military action that removed them from power. I'm Lee Silasera. This is Fox News.
14: 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Now your local forecast from the Hanson Paving Weather Center.
22: Lows around 54 tonight under clear skies. Southwest winds around 5 miles per hour. Sunny skies tomorrow, 83. 61 tomorrow night, mainly clear. Partly cloudy skies Friday, decreasing clouds by Saturday. Mid-80s Friday, upper 90s by Saturday. I'm meteorologist Paul Probley on KNSI. Currently, 74.
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0: 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And listen, you only get certain windows of time to make this decision. 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But here's the good news. Chapter's services are completely free to you. So don't settle for limited options or guess your way through this. Just dial #250 and say Medicare. 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
6: When you need to know, your weather is on KNSI. Now your local forecast from the Hanson Paving Weather Center.
7: Lows around 54 tonight under clear skies. Southwest winds around 5 miles per hour. Sunny skies tomorrow, 83. 61 tomorrow night, mainly clear. Partly cloudy skies Friday, decreasing clouds by Saturday. Mid-80s Friday, upper 90s by Saturday. I'm meteorologist Paul Probley on KNSI. Currently 74.
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1: 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Now your local forecast from the Hanson Paving Weather Center.
2: Lows around 54 tonight under clear skies. Southwest winds around 5 miles per hour. Sunny skies tomorrow, 83. 61 tomorrow night, mainly clear. Partly cloudy skies Friday, decreasing clouds by Saturday. Mid-80s Friday, upper 90s by Saturday. I'm meteorologist Paul Probley on KNSI. Currently 74.
3: News. I'm Kevin Uretsky. U.S. forces launching a 12th night of strikes against Iranian military targets, according to the Pentagon.
4: We don't need the Hormuz Strait, but we do it because we have to do it, because we cannot let Iran have a nuclear weapon.
3: President Trump speaking at a campaign-style rally in Georgia today. In the meantime, the Republican-led House adopting a $95 billion budget proposal today, which would further fund the Iran war and other White House priorities, that over objections from Democrats. Communities across West Virginia have been inundated with floodwaters after torrential rains Tuesday. Governor Patrick Morrisey declared a state of emergency across 55 counties.
5: Right now, we're in the phase of search and rescue. We remain in a position where we're looking to identify any individual who we might be able to save.
3: Hundreds of National Guard members deployed to the hardest hit areas. 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

0: $100,000 between the two of us in my Roth 401k and IRA and his spousal Roth IRA. Should we change our investment and just stack up money like a storm mode until we know? I mean, I don't know what the future holds. Nobody knows what the future holds.
1: Well, the good news is we know that the long-term disability income will be there.
0: Yeah.
1: And so the big question is, at what point would you have to step down or away from work in order to help care for him? Or what would that look like? I would at least have that conversation so that you know, hey, 2 years from now, there's a chance that he might need more intensive care. Am I going to do that? Or should I keep working and we get private care for him? That's the kind of math you're going to need to grapple with.
2: And dementia, it's being studied all over the world right now, but the more studies that come out, dementia is now not a singular thing. It's kind of like saying somebody's got cancer, and the next question is, well, what kind? So have they given you any sort of prognosis based on the type of dementia he has, other than its early onset? It came much sooner than is quote-unquote normal, right? Do they give you any kind of prognosis for in 2 years, in 3 years, in 7 years, or is this quick? Do they give you any sort of prognosis here?
0: It's vascular, but because of his age, there's really no timeline.
2: Okay.
0: The average timeline is 5 years, but that's estimating everybody in all ages.
2: Right, and that might be 80. If the vast majority of that pool sample is 80 or 90-year-olds, they're going to have other complicating factors there. So, wow, what a mess. I like the idea, George, and tell me if I'm wrong. I like the idea, and we don't usually say this on the show, of splitting the difference, of you continuing to invest because you're 41. You statistically speaking, you're not even halfway home yet, right?
0: Mm-hmm.
2: And so you've got to begin thinking about life after Steve, life after you're able to make six figures. And at the same time, y'all are going to have acute expenses that are going to like predictably expand over time with extra care. Do you need to have a quarter time nurse living with you or coming in during the day? Is he going to go to a care facility? Like, so there's going to be that reality where you're going to need additional cash more than you normally would, right?
0: Yeah.
1: Do you know if his long-term disability is taxable income or if it's tax-free? It depends on how the premium was paid.
0: Tax-free.
1: Oh, wonderful. Okay, so that's like net income, which definitely helps the numbers here. Do you currently have a financial advisor that you guys are working with?
0: No, not yet.
1: Okay, I would definitely contact them because here's what they can do is map out all of the variables that you guys have. Here are the Social Security survivor benefits that you will have additional to any retirement that you have. All of these things will give you a clear picture. Here's all the insurance options we have to help with his care. And once you map all of that out, I think you guys will sleep better at night knowing that there's less variables than there were before. That's the most you can do. You guys have done such a great job preparing for a storm because you're completely debt-free with a solid income and you had the right insurances in place. So I want to let you know you are doing so much better than most people in your situation because of the hard work you both did.
2: And Robert, can I recommend, how recent is this diagnosis?
0: It's just a little over a year. I mean, the diagnosis is this month, but it's been a year.
2: Okay.
0: We've been waiting for a year for it.
2: I would recommend you getting with a group in your local community. They're in Fort Worth, they're in the Dallas area, where you can go once a week, once every 2 weeks, and sit with a group of spouses who are going through the same thing. You're going to need people who speak your same language, and y'all can just look at each other and know, you know what I mean? One of the beyond the finances, what I want you to do is to, and this is going to sound nutty, but you can only provide care for him with what you have. And so it's going to sound counterintuitive, but I want you to be in service to yourself first so that you can be of service to him and to what comes next. Meaning, I want you to have a group of people that you can talk to. I want you to be serious about your physical health and your emotional health and your relationships so that he can anchor into you in this upcoming season, whether it's 2 years, whether it's 5 years or beyond. Because it's gonna be a journey, and if you don't have any water left in your pitcher, you're gonna have no way to fill his glass up. Do you get what I'm saying?
0: I do.
2: Yeah, blessings to you, man. I hate this for you. I hate this for him. I hate this for your whole

0: family.
1: Thank you so much, both of you. I appreciate your guidance.
2: Check out a SmartVestor Pro there in the DFW area. I know there's quite a few of them, and they'll sit down with you, and with the heart of a teacher, they'll walk you through. And you're going to have to become a scholar in this stuff because you're going to be doing it on your own. And by the way, if you haven't moved all the accounts in your name, if you don't have power of attorney, medical power of attorney, financial power of attorney, all those things, you're going to be a sole decision maker on a lot of this, on all of this moving forward. So getting some people in your corner that can give you good wisdom and counsel is going to be really important for you.
3: Yeah. To answer your question, I would keep investing your 15%. Anything beyond that starts to go into this sort of care fund and probably a high-yield savings account for now, and just stack it up and stack it up and stack it up so that we don't burn the emergency fund or our nest egg along the way. But we're hoping for the best for you guys.

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3: Hi, I'm Sergeant Gage Knowles from St. Anthony. As a combat engineer in the Minnesota Army National Guard, I learned how to solve problems and build critical infrastructure. Today, as a union plumber, I help install and maintain the systems that bring clean water and essential services to homes and businesses across Minnesota. My leadership was reinforced by the Minnesota Army National Guard.
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5: When you need to know, your weather is on KNSI. Now your local forecast from the Hanson Paving Weather Center.
6: Lows around 54 tonight under clear skies. Southwest winds around 5 miles per hour. Sunny skies tomorrow, 83. 61 tomorrow night, mainly clear. Partly cloudy skies Friday, decreasing clouds by Saturday. Mid-80s Friday, upper 90s by Saturday. I'm meteorologist Paul Trombley on KNSI. Currently 74.
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